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2: Lows level off around 54. Tonight, under mainly clear skies, southwesterly winds, 8 to 15 miles per hour. Sunshine mixed with clouds at times. Tomorrow, chance of thunderstorms. High temperatures reach up to 72. Partly cloudy. Tomorrow night, slight chance of rain, 51. From the Weatherology Weather Center, I'm meteorologist Jennifer Wojcicki on Rock 95. Currently, it's 65 degrees.
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2: Lows level off around 54. Tonight, under mainly clear skies, southwesterly winds 8 to 15 miles per hour. Sunshine mixed with clouds at times. Tomorrow, chance of thunderstorms. High temperatures reach up to 72. Partly cloudy. Tomorrow night, slight chance of rain. 51. From the Weatherology Weather Center, I'm meteorologist Jennifer Wojcicki on Rock 95. Currently, it's 65 degrees.
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4: Slight chance for showers tonight. Otherwise, clear skies. Lows level off around 54. Southwesterly winds 8 to 15 miles per hour. Chance for storms tomorrow. Highs around 72. Lows around 51. Tomorrow night, slight chance of rain. From the Weatherology Weather Center, I'm meteorologist Jennifer Wojcicki on Rock 95. Right now, 64.
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1: Slight chance for showers tonight. Otherwise, clear skies. Lows level off around 54. Southwesterly winds 8 to 15 miles per hour. Chance for storms tomorrow. Highs around 72. Lows around 51. Tomorrow night, slight chance of rain. From the Weatherology Weather Center, I'm meteorologist Jennifer Wojcicki on Rock 95. Right now, 64.
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7: Slight chance for showers tonight. Otherwise, clear skies. Lows level off around 54. Southwesterly winds 8 to 15 miles per hour. Chance for storms tomorrow. Highs around 72. Lows around 51. Tomorrow night, slight chance of rain. From the Weatherology Weather Center, I'm meteorologist Jennifer Wojcicki on Rock 95. Right now, 64.
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3: Slight chance for showers tonight. Otherwise, clear skies. Lows level off around 54. Southwesterly winds 8 to 15 miles per hour. Chance for storms tomorrow. Highs around 72. Lows around 51. Tomorrow night, slight chance of rain. From the Weatherology Weather Center, I'm meteorologist Jennifer Wojcicki on Rock 95. Currently 65.
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3: Lows level off around 54. Tonight, under clear skies, southwesterly winds 5 to 10 miles per hour. Chance of thunderstorms tomorrow. Daytime highs approaching 72. Sunshine mixed with clouds at times. 51 tomorrow night, slight chance of rain. From the Weatherology Weather Center, I'm meteorologist Jennifer Wojcicki on Rock 95. 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
1: Lows level off around 54. Tonight, under clear skies, southwesterly winds 5 to 10 miles per hour. Chance of thunderstorms tomorrow. Daytime highs approaching 72. Sunshine mixed with clouds at times. 51 tomorrow night, slight chance of rain. From the Weatherology Weather Center, I'm meteorologist Jennifer Wojcicki on Rock 95. Right now, 65.
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2: Lows level off around 54. Tonight, under clear skies, southwesterly winds 5 to 10 miles per hour. Chance of thunderstorms tomorrow. Daytime highs approaching 72. Sunshine mixed with clouds at times. 51 tomorrow night, slight chance of rain. From the Weatherology Weather Center, I'm meteorologist Jennifer Wojcicki on Rock 95. 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
2: Lows level off around 54. Tonight, under clear skies, southwesterly winds 5 to 10 miles per hour. Chance of thunderstorms tomorrow. Daytime highs approaching 72. Sunshine mixed with clouds at times. 51 tomorrow night, slight chance of rain. From the Weatherology Weather Center, I'm meteorologist Jennifer Wojcicki on Rock 95. Right now, 63.
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1: Clear skies overnight with a low of 54. Southwesterly winds 8 to 15 miles per hour. Partly cloudy Thursday, chance for storms. Daytime highs approaching 72. Slight chance for rain Thursday night, lows dip down to about 51. Partly cloudy skies. From the Weatherology Weather Center, I'm meteorologist Jennifer Wojcicki on Rock 95. Right now, 61.
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1: Clear skies overnight with a low of 54. Southwesterly winds 8 to 15 miles per hour. Partly cloudy Thursday, chance for storms. Daytime highs approaching 72. Slight chance for rain Thursday night. Lows dip down to about 51. Partly cloudy skies. From the Weatherology Weather Center, I'm meteorologist Jennifer Wojcicki on Rock 95. Right now, 61.
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1: Lows level off around 54 overnight under clear skies. Winds out of the southwest, 8 to 15 miles per hour. Highs around 72. Thursday, chance of thunderstorms. Slight chance for rain. Thursday night, lows dip down to about 51. Partly cloudy skies. From the Weatherology Weather Center, I'm meteorologist Jennifer Wojcicki on Rock 95. Right now, 60.
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3: Lows level off around 54 overnight under clear skies. Winds out of the southwest, 8 to 15 miles per hour. Highs around 72. Thursday, chance of thunderstorms. Slight chance for rain. Thursday night, lows dip down to about 51. Partly cloudy skies. From the Weatherology Weather Center, I'm meteorologist Jennifer Wojcicki on Rock 95. Right now, 60.
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1: Lows level off around 54 overnight under clear skies. Winds out of the southwest, 8 to 15 miles per hour. Highs around 72. Thursday, chance of thunderstorms. Slight chance for rain. Thursday night, lows dip down to about 51. Partly cloudy skies. From the Weatherology Weather Center, I'm meteorologist Jennifer Wojcicki on Rock 95. Currently, it's 58 degrees.
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1: Lows level off around 54 overnight under clear skies, winds out of the southwest, 8 to 15 miles per hour. Highs around 72, Thursday, chance of thunderstorms. Slight chance for rain, Thursday night, lows dip down to about 51, partly cloudy skies. From the Weatherology Weather Center, I'm meteorologist Jennifer Wojcicki on Rock 95. Currently, it's 58 degrees.
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1: Lows level off around 54 overnight under mainly clear skies, southwesterly winds 8 to 15 miles per hour. Chance for storms Thursday, highs level off around 71, mainly cloudy. Lows around 52, Thursday night, chance of thunderstorms. From the Weatherology Weather Center, I'm meteorologist Jennifer Wojcicki on Rock 95. Right now, it's 56 degrees.
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2: Lows level off around 54 overnight under mainly clear skies, southwesterly winds 8 to 15 miles per hour. Chance for storms, Thursday, highs level off around 71, mainly cloudy. Lows around 52, Thursday night, chance of thunderstorms. From the Weatherology Weather Center, I'm meteorologist Jennifer Wojcicki on Rock 95. Right now, it's 56 degrees.
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1: Here's your weatherology forecast brought to you by Ag Country. Lows level off around 54 overnight under clear skies, southwest winds 8 to 15 miles per hour. Chance for storms Thursday, daytime highs approaching 71, cloudy skies with a few peaks of sun. From the Weatherology Weather Center, I'm meteorologist Jennifer Wojcicki on Rock 95. Right now, it's 57 degrees.
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1: Here's your weatherology forecast brought to you by Ag Country. Lows level off around 54 overnight under clear skies, southwest winds 8 to 15 miles per hour. Chance for storms Thursday, daytime highs approaching 71, cloudy skies with a few peaks of sun. From the Weatherology Weather Center, I'm meteorologist Jennifer Wojcicki on Rock 95. Right now, it's 57 degrees.
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12: Storms likely today. Otherwise, mainly cloudy skies expected. High temperatures reach up to 71. Winds out of the west 10 to 20 miles per hour. Chance for storms tonight. Lows level off around 52. Partly cloudy skies. Daytime highs approaching 72. Tomorrow, mainly sunny. From the Weatherology Weather Center, I'm meteorologist Jennifer Wojcicki on Rock 95. Right now, it's 56 degrees.
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1: I just went down the rabbit hole for some reason to find out when all the World Cup games are starting, and I probably won't watch one.
2: No. It is this weekend.
1: This weekend in certain places. Kansas City, I believe, the weekend after that 16th. They play Algeria versus Argentina, so get your tickets now for that. Might not be as expensive as the NBA Finals. I'm watching this video of regular people. Now, there's some lawyers and some corporate guys walking in, but pretty much regular people walking into Madison Square Garden, and some guy asking what he paid for their tickets. They were regular people. Now, this is credit card stuff or savings stuff that were paying, you know, I'm sure they were in pigeon heaven, but they were paying 30, 40 grand a ticket, and 10, 12, 15 grand a ticket, just regular people.
3: Did they ask them where they were sitting?
1: Well, yeah, they did. They did for somebody paid like a 70 grand, and they were lower bowl, decent seats. But they didn't really ask him. There was a real quick thing, how much you pay, how much you pay, how much you pay. And then a lot of people, there's one guy that said he paid 10 grand for his ticket, 10 grand for his son. And he's just got, a guy's interviewing his son. He goes, are you okay with not going to college? And the kid goes, I don't care. I'm here at the Knicks game. That was the one, did they lie? End up losing that. Yeah. Think about that. They ended up losing the damn game.
2: I think before the game, I saw, if you were paying $10,000 or less, you were in the upper bowl.
1: Yeah.
2: If you were closer to five, you were up in the rafters.
3: Anybody ask Timothy Chalamet how much he paid?
1: Well, once again, I think some of those celebrities are giving some tickets, but then some can I don't know how it works.
3: He could obviously afford it, but yeah, I wouldn't be surprised if he was someone's guest, or they just said, no.
1: He's been there a lot, though.
3: Yeah.
1: He sit right next to Ben Stiller pretty much the whole playoffs.
3: So he might be like a season ticket holder.
2: Well, I heard something yesterday talking about how you never hear the celebrity fans of the Knicks bagging on the Knicks because they'll take those tickets away.
1: Right, they will. Right.
2: So I tend to think that the Knicks control those tickets and just
1: give them.
2: To whoever they want.
1: There's a great...
3: Spike Lee have a feud with the old owner?
2: Yeah.
1: Well, the new owner's a douchebag, too, by the way.
2: Yeah, he is.
1: Right. Complete douchebag.
3: But Spike Lee isn't fighting with him, but I think Spike Lee got relegated to, like, row three for a while there.
1: Well, I saw Pete Lee. He was going to watch... He didn't go in the stadium, but he put one of his reels out, his socials. He was walking down to go to some bar to watch the game, and this is a couple nights ago when Trump was in town, and Pete Lee was looking at the camera and saying, we can't get across this street, we can't get across that street, and it was a pain in the ass for him. But the tickets, people, one guy, they found a guy, he said, I've been waiting 53 years to see him win a championship, and I paid 50 grand. And he said, I don't have it. And one guy said he paid 40 grand, and he goes, I'm going to die poor. I don't care. It's just money. Yeah.
2: And so, they lost.
1: Yeah, and they lost. Well, the problem is when you got to buy it, you don't get in playoff basketball, you don't know the final game.
2: No.
1: Unless it's game seven, you don't know the final game, you know?
2: Well, everything but football.
1: Yeah. Right. You don't know the final game unless it's game seven, you know? And
3: football doesn't
1: do. You get in while you can.
3: Yeah, the NFL is one and done. All football is one and done.
1: I know we're beating the hell out of kids with just spur jerseys outside.
3: 2-2-1-1-1.
1: Jesus, people. I mean, just these people are just beating the hell out of the guys in spur jerseys. Or just trying to rip off their jersey, attacking them. It was crazy, some of the video I saw.
2: I want to say act like you've been there, Knicks fans, but you ain't.
1: Yeah, 99 last time they're actually in the finals. But still, don't attack people.
2: Wasn't there a great video a couple of years ago? I think the Eagles had beaten the Bills or something, and there was a bunch of people walking out of the stadium. There's a guy in a Josh Allen jersey, and a kid who's probably maybe eight, walks up to him and puts his hand out like he wants to shake his hand. Hey, good game. Yeah. Then the last second just flips him off.
1: that's
2: Eagle fan in a nutshell
1: video. That's actually Jim Sucks, man. He's that way all the time.
2: They start him young in Philly.
1: Yeah, right. They do. They really do.
3: Well,
1: if
3: you're looking for some more affordable sports activity.
1: Yeah, let's do that.
3: The 2026 United Bowl is this weekend in Washington, D.C.
1: Yeah, I was going to say, we thought you said everybody was playing last weekend, but just the Final Four were playing last weekend.
3: Well,
2: that's the whole playoff.
3: There's eight teams in in the UFL, and there are three playoff games.
1: Right.
3: Two of them are the conference championship games, and the championship game.
1: So everybody doesn't make the playoffs.
3: Yeah, will feature the D.C. Defenders and the Louisville Kings. It will be live on ABC on Saturday afternoon.
1: I finally saw those Louisville uniforms. They are straight out of Oregon.
3: Oh, yeah.
1: Sure. They're the Ducks.
3: And you can get your tickets through Ticketmaster, starting as low as $19.
1: Man, why not? Where's the game again?
2: Yeah, where's it at?
3: In D.C. at Audi Field.
2: Must be a soccer stadium.
3: Is that a soccer venue?
1: I think it is. I've seen that on TV before.
3: And 50 Cent is doing the halftime show.
1: Oh, really? Okay.
3: Yeah.
1: Cool.
3: But nobody seems upset about it.
2: Lip syncing 50.
1: Right. No, because he's on the right side if you listen to 50 Cent.
3: Well, and also because it's the UFL.
1: Right. Yeah, that's true, too.
3: Not a lot of buzz going on about the UFL. I just happened to stumble across it. I think I was interested the first season it came about. Watched a couple of games.
1: Yeah.
3: But, you know, I don't care.
1: Trying to save that thing. They got eight teams now? That's not too bad.
3: I don't pay any attention now. Yeah, they've got eight teams, and apparently two from each conference make the playoff.
2: Yeah, that stadium is the home to three different soccer teams and the D.C. Defenders. A total capacity of 20,000.
1: That's not bad. Maybe you see the game close up then. You know, I don't know what you root for, unless you're a big Defender fan.
3: I think the only team that draws more than 20,000 is the Battle Axes.
1: Yeah.
2: Yeah.
3: St. Louis Battle Axes.
1: They actually, they love that team for
2: some reason. Some of them be real happy to get to 20,000.
1: Yeah. Yo, big time. Big time. Big time. But yeah, I don't think I would pay, even if I had an empty credit card, you know, worth $50,000, $60,000, it'd be tough to lay down a credit card for $20,000.
2: I don't have a credit card that I could put $50,000 on.
1: That's true. Most of them don't.
3: Where are you getting that kind of line of credit? Is it a good one? Is that one of those American Express Platinum?
1: No, it's not Platinum, but once again, I don't have that left on it. And it's not 50 either.
2: And I keep getting the notices from them, you know, tell us how much you make so we can up your credit limit. Yep. It's like, no, it's fine.
1: They do that.
2: I got enough.
1: They up it all the time. But I know you don't want to spend $2,000 on Metallica, and I understand that, boys. That's some money. But a sports game, we all know this.
2: Super Bowl.
1: It had to be the Super Bowl where your team's playing.
2: Yes.
3: Yeah.
1: And really good seats. Lower bowl.
2: Yeah.
1: I don't care where they're at, but lower bowl. Then I would probably crank out some cash for that. But even then, you're not guaranteed to win.
2: No.
1: So you're going to be pissed off at the stands watching your team lose a Super Bowl.
2: And I thought about the whole Metallica thing in a different sense. Because, you know, a dollar amount, $2,000 is not the same to everybody.
1: Right. Of course it's not. Yeah.
2: I put it in, that's well more than what I spend on a mortgage payment every month.
1: There you go.
2: You know? I mean,
1: look at it that way, right?
2: Think of it in that terms. Like, would you spend well more than your mortgage payment on just a concert?
1: No, probably not, because my mortgage is pretty high. So no, I don't think I would. No.
2: You know, just and that's what it came down to for me.
1: Just a concert.
3: But I think if I were
1: just call Brett from Red Zone
3: Tickets. Going to drop a bunch of money.
2: I don't have that option.
1: Yeah,
3: on any kind of sporting event, as far as proximity to the floor and being on top of the action, you can't beat the NBA.
2: No,
1: you cannot. No. They're right there.
3: Even good seats in the NFL, you're better off watching it on TV.
1: I'm with you on that. But you have to be proximity to the floor and that lower bowl.
3: Yeah.
1: Once again, I sat in the sixth row at the Celtics game due to Red Zone Tickets, and that was just it was against the Knicks too, for that matter.
2: I know you don't want to admit this,
1: just
2: Todd.
1: crazy great seats.
2: But that's one of the awesome things about Lambeau Field is there's really no upper deck. I've sat near the top of Lambeau Field, and you're really not that far off the field.
3: Well, we were up in the suites.
2: Yeah.
3: Yeah, that one time.
2: Yeah.
3: But, you know, it's nothing like the NBA.
2: No,
1: the NBA.
2: But I mean, for
1: lower
2: an NFL
1: bowl,
2: stadium.
1: Todd, lower bowl.
3: Oh, yeah.
1: If you're high for a basketball game, it sucks. I mean, I don't mean like high, like
3: oh,
1: weed.
3: It does. Yeah.
2: The one time I saw Jordan play when I was like 13 years
1: old. How high were you?
2: We had our backs against the wall.
1: Oh, really? Okay.
2: We were in the very last row of the upper deck at the Target Center in Minneapolis.
3: Right. There are two instances where I was down really low for NBA action, and we were down on the floor, underneath the basket and off to the side a little bit. But that was great, just to see how big those guys are, how fast those guys are, how quick that game moves.
1: That was the Bucks and the Timberwolves in a preseason game. And what's his face? He's still a Timberwolf at the time. He wasn't dressed for that game, though.
2: Kevin Garnett? Right.
1: Garnett was, yeah.
3: And then the other time.
1: The national anthem, we're like maybe 10 feet from those guys, and that was crazy.
3: Yeah, and Garnett.
1: Crazy
3: was,
1: everybody was
3: he
1: so
3: wasn't playing.
1: Tall.
3: He was in a suit.
2: Yeah.
3: In
2: yeah,
3: a large suit that night. Yeah. And the other time I got to sit down really low.
1: Wally Szczerbiak was playing, though. We saw Wally play for the
3: yeah,
1: it
3: was
1: at
3: a
1: the time.
3: Phoenix Suns game, and we got to sit down really low in these great seats for about a quarter until security tapped us and said, where'd you get these tickets? And we said, from some guy in the parking lot. And said, well, it was part of a home invasion. You're going to have to come down and sit in the security section for the rest of the game while we quiz you.
1: Wow. Yeah.
2: Oops.
1: They never figured out you robbed that place, did they?
3: No, they didn't.
1: Come on back.
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15: Thunderstorms likely today. Otherwise, cloudy skies expected. Daytime highs approaching 71. West winds 10 to 20 miles per hour. Partly cloudy skies. Tonight, chance for storms. Lows dip down to about 52. Mainly sunny skies. Tomorrow, high temperatures reach up to 72. From the Weatherology Weather Center, I'm meteorologist Jennifer Wojcicki on Rock 95. Currently, 56.
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0: guitars scream, and the jokes are barely legal. 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
2: Who's on the phone there?
3: Oh, it's an airport bartender who couldn't believe that I owned a gun.
4: I kind of knew you had several. Yeah, that guy did look strikingly like you from the distance. So.
2: Yeah, from a distance.
3: Anybody with a distance. Baseball cap and anybody with a gray beard is me.
2: It looks like probably you in 20 years with a lot more alcohol. That's 20 years old.
3: And about 20 years from now, I'll probably go around pointing guns at people. Just randomly. Not in a threatening manner. Just in a fun
2: just
3: way.
2: Just in a stupid manner, right?
3: Yeah.
4: As long as you're not black, you can do anything you want, right?
2: What's up, brother?
4: I just wanted to reminisce on me losing the May Employee of the Month right in front of you on Monday, Mike. That was a real treat.
2: I told the story yesterday. I want to get your reaction because you, the woman sat next to me at the bar, and she was kind of nervous, looking nervous. And you're a great bartender at the airport. And you probably see. How do you know when somebody's nervous? Because I couldn't tell that woman was nervous till you brought it up.
3: Are you good at reading body language?
2: Good.
4: Well, when she says I need alcohol, it really doesn't break it down. That's a good start.
2: Yeah.
4: What vodka? Look, I've never flown before. This is my first time, and of course. You know, I can't stop myself. That's the most dangerous thing you'll ever do in your life.
2: When he said that, because I'm sitting right next to him, he goes, that's the most dangerous thing. Don't worry, it's the most dangerous thing you'll ever do in your life. Now, I couldn't see her face because my back was turned to her. What did her face look like when you said that?
4: Her eyes turned to the saucers until the tears started coming out.
5: Oh, no.
4: Yeah, right there I saw the May Employee of the Month just slip from my fingers.
2: Now you kept coming back and calming her down a lot. Did it work?
4: I didn't hear him call her name that she didn't get on the plane. That's always my biggest concern. Because I'll have some people get pretty tuned up.
2: Yep.
4: And then they go off, and I just want to make sure they get on the plane. And then I hear him call, Jim Phillips, you hold the plane for you. I'm like, oh, God, he's one of mine.
2: I'll ask you.
4: We don't need him going to the video.
2: I want to know this because Todd, in that famous story about Todd getting cut off at the Phoenix airport, how do you know to cut somebody off at an airport bar?
4: First of all, I'm pretty liberal when it comes to that. When you're not flying the plane, that's one of my jokes. You want to signal? Why do you get a W? You're not flying the damn thing.
2: Right.
4: But when people start, you can just watch them go downhill quick.
2: Yeah.
4: I see a smaller guy who's drinking one of these ITAs that's like 10%. I had to look one of them up because he had three of these local ITAs, and he was melting down like the Nazi from Raiders of the Lost Ark right in front of him. Is this guy going to get the board? And it was like, oh, it's beer, 9.4%. No wonder. The guy's the size of a jockey. There's no chance. But I'll say, hey, let's work the water in. And then they go, what? You're cutting me off? I go, yeah, you want to fly today or not? I don't need to be throwing out any paperwork.
2: Are you in a bathroom or something? Are you in a bathroom or something? Where are you calling us from?
3: Are you on a speakerphone?
2: Yeah.
4: Oh, I'm sorry. I'm wandering around. I'll stand still.
2: Right.
4: Is that better?
2: Yeah.
4: You got me now?
2: Yeah, it's fine, man.
3: A little better.
2: Cool.
4: Okay, good.
2: Do you cut off one person a shift or not?
5: Shift?
4: Oh, no. What a week. What a week.
2: All right.
4: Yeah. Again, you've got to really be slurring your words. I'm thinking, are they going to stop this guy getting on? Or I'll tell him. I'm done with you if I call you Ringo or Chachi. Hey, Ringo.
2: Ringo or Chachi, you cut off.
4: Yeah, you're done. I'm just done with you.
2: All right. We're losing you, buddy. We're losing you, man. I'll talk to you later, brother. Take care, man.
3: All right.
2: See ya. All right. Yeah, we lost him a little bit. I didn't know she teared up when he said that.
5: Oh, that's terrible.
2: I know. Yeah. Yeah.
5: That's when you realize, instant regret.
2: I'll be honest with you. I thought she might have been special, but when she ordered booze, I realized she just maybe looked special, Sorry.
3: But even if he had told her the truth, statistically, You're going to be fine if you fly. That wouldn't have comforted her.
2: No, no, once you said it's the most dangerous thing you're going to do.
3: Yeah.
2: You
3: know.
2: And I couldn't really see her face, but then I, because I had my back to her, but she was sitting right next to me, and I noticed that he had to keep going back and just talking her off the ledge, you know, and you know, no, I'm just joking, no, blah blah blah blah, yeah, hey Chachi, you're cut off. All right, we're talking about spending money, and somebody said this, and now I never had to. Well, technically, I never had to pay child support because the kids were both 18 when my wife ran out, but a lot of people do have to pay child support. I've talked to a lot of guys. I was talking to a guy at the golf tournament, was thanking me for, you know, living my life the way I did the last couple years on the air, because he was divorced 5 years ago and he went through a lot of crap too, blah blah blah blah blah. But he had kids that were underage. He had to keep paying. This guy sent a check. He saw this on some website. He said it was his nephew's check, and it looks like the nephew makes about 29, almost 30 bucks an hour, and that's 80 hours. It's a 2 week paycheck, and then he worked overtime about 6 hours, that's about $44. So he grossed $2,652.20 for 2 weeks. Federal income tax, Social Security tax, blah blah blah. Apparently, he must have four kids. Support order, support order, support order, support order. He netted $211. Adam, how you live?
5: Yeah.
2: You don't. You live in a basement somewhere. You live with your parents. You're back in your house with your parents, something like that.
5: Or on the street.
2: He's got four kids.
3: I am curious about the different amount.
2: Well, they might have been older kids, Todd.
3: Might have been.
2: And they might have been different mama's kids.
5: Yeah, I would assume four different support orders is four different baby mamas, isn't it?
3: That's probably right.
2: Maybe. Yeah. Because the guy says wrap up that bear. That's four reasons to wrap up that bear. Right.
3: Yeah, because I think I was paying, at first, $2,200, $2,300 a month.
2: Did the check say support order like this one does, where it says other? You know, this guy says health care, dental, and
5: this. Well, I think this is only if they have to garnish your wages. Well,
2: that's what I mean. Oh,
5: that's true. It voluntarily, that
2: that's
5: doesn't come out.
3: No, you don't pay it voluntarily.
5: Oh, you don't?
3: Right.
5: No.
3: You know, I've known some guys who, oh, let me just write you a check.
2: And then
3: later on, they said, oh, he never wrote me any checks. And he didn't have any proof of that. So, no, it goes through your payroll. Yeah. Your payroll takes it out, you know, automatically. You don't have to do anything about it.
2: This dude, 2 hours, so $29 an hour is a little over, almost 60 grand a year, a little overtime, so he's probably making over 60 grand a year.
3: I don't know.
2: And he's coming home with $211 every 2 weeks.
3: The formula there, but, you know, they only take a certain percentage of your income. So to take 90% of his income, it's more than 90% of his income.
2: One of the kids is $650, one of the kids is $425, one of the kids is $300, one of the kids is $275. So maybe the baby's child. I don't know how they worked that out. I never had that deal.
3: And then he's got health on top of that. And I saw a Reddit thread the other day wondering, why is health insurance and dental insurance, it's all health.
5: Fair.
3: Why isn't it all included?
5: Yeah.
3: You know, your dental and your vision are separate insurance. And in fact, they're all kind of medical, aren't they?
2: Exactly.
5: Yeah.
2: Right. So that guy's walking around with payday, man.
3: In addition to the child support that I paid, there was also a brief period of time where I had to pay alimony.
2: Yeah, it's called, now it's not called that anymore. It's called
5: spousal support.
2: It's called spousal support.
3: Yeah, well, whatever. Yeah. I called it.
2: I know, it's alimony.
5: Which is a bad term anyway, because at that point, they're not your spouse anymore.
2: Right. Hello?
5: Yeah. Why are you calling it spousal support? That's not my spouse anymore.
2: I'm paying that for a little bit longer,
3: but
2: too.
3: I do recall, too, even after paying alimony and even after paying the child support, I had more money to play with than I had during the marriage.
2: Well, you're the very rare exception.
3: It was all getting pissed away.
2: The very rare exception.
3: No, not for guys whose wives just spent it all.
5: Yeah, but I got to think that there's more cases like this guy who ends up with

0: the other way around. I think it does. If you were to become unemployed or something, you know, then what happens?
1: Well, they say you cannot quit your job to get out of child support. So you have to get fired in front of, I don't know. All that's a mess.
0: Oh, yeah, I've also heard of guys.
1: A lot of guys get screwed, man.
0: Yeah, after they get divorced, they spend the rest of their life seeking jobs that pay cash only under the table.
1: Right.
0: You know, and those, those are deadbeats.
1: Yeah. They are deadbeats.
0: Any number of those out there, too.
1: Yeah, I don't like deadbeats, but I also don't like guys
0: we're talking to some.
1: Like
2: this. Oh. there's got to be a
1: happy... guys getting ripped off, too, man.
2: Yeah, there's got to be a happy medium out there somewhere where you can support your children, but also still feed yourself.
0: Right, well, you know...
1: A little bit.
0: I had that.
1: And maybe house yourself, too.
2: Right.
0: They weren't taking 90% of my income for my child support.
2: But you also didn't have four baby mamas.
0: Well, yeah, you're right.
1: Yeah, you're right. This guy might have had four baby mamas.
0: And different states, different municipalities handle it, you know, differently. So I don't know what the formula is.
1: Guy says it's not him, but it found in my Facebook group I'm in.
0: Where this poor bastard.
1: Yeah, that poor guy. Jesus, you know. Decent paying job and get to bring home $211
0: right.
1: every 2 weeks.
0: I don't know how old the kids are either, but he's on the hook until they're 19.
1: Yeah. All right. Come on back.
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2: Thunderstorms likely today. Otherwise, cloudy skies expected. Daytime highs approaching 71. West winds 10 to 20 miles per hour. Partly cloudy skies tonight. Chance for storms. Lows it down to about 52. Mainly sunny skies tomorrow. High temperatures reach up to 72. From the Weatherology Weather Center, I'm meteorologist Jennifer Wojcicki on Rock 95. Currently 56.
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3: So, there's a LD made a new cartoon yesterday. I mentioned that both your wives sleep in cold weather, and I basically said I could sleep with both your wives because I like the cold weather in bed too. And that was a promo, and it's also the new cartoon. Well, I didn't see the new cartoons recently, and so you can check it out on our Todd and Tyler channel, and it's posted on the socials now too. Just search Todd and Tyler cartoons. The new one has me in my home studio, and that's a lot nicer than what it looks. That'd be LD, can you help me design that in real life? I mean, I'd have to be live in my man cave, which is, you know, two doors from over here. If you look at that picture, it's like, wow, LD. AI is amazing. Yeah, that's a cool-looking studio.
4: How's your studio decorated?
3: Look at the cartoon. It's crazy. It's all Steeler stuff, but it's really done well. It's AI, you know.
5: In reality, it's nothing.
3: There's nothing. I got that paddle that from the bunny ranch that they beat my dad's ass with a couple of times.
4: I'm guessing.
3: Hanging up in the background.
5: It's a very minimalist vibe.
3: Well, I had a bunch of stuff down here posted. I realized nobody's going to see it, so I wanted to put it somewhere somebody could see it. So
5: yeah, see, that's I have a whole bunch of like old, like cool rock memorabilia stuff. Yeah. Stuff that's been signed and framed.
3: I would see it. You said your wife won't let it out.
5: Well, I have it. It's in a closet upstairs. Yeah. The one room I can hang it in is the room nobody goes into. It'd be like my office room upstairs. Like,
3: and nobody would see it, right?
5: Who's going to see that?
3: Yeah.
5: Why would I go to the trouble of putting it up?
3: Yeah. LD's cartoons, he does a pretty good job with those. Check him out on the TNT cartoons.
4: Do we have our own YouTube channel?
3: I think so, yeah.
4: On TikTok?
5: No, it's YouTube. Both. I think
3: it's both. It's everywhere. Yeah. Check them out. They're just little clips of the show, and I'm done in South Parkish.
4: I can only find the gay Canadians, Tyler and Todd. They have a big YouTube channel.
3: Yeah, those guys are.
4: What do they do?
5: They're like home
3: improvement, isn't it? Yeah.
5: Yeah.
3: And have butt sex.
5: Yeah.
4: While improving your home.
3: I don't know if that's on camera. I don't think it is. They're not porn stars, but we should get those guys on the air with us sometime.
5: Yeah. You guys might be too alike. Wouldn't be able to tell all of you apart.
3: Yeah, totally.
5: Yeah, married couple and content creators who,
3: that's Tyler and Todd.
5: Building off-grid shipping container home in Nova Scotia.
3: Wow.
5: Is how they started it in 2019.
3: Yeah.
5: Those shipping container homes are weird. You want to live in a giant metal box?
3: Yeah, they are, but they look cool in the woods if you do that. You know, if you're out there, and they insulate them and stuff. Or something.
5: Yeah, and they connect them together and make them bigger. Right. I get it. It's odd.
3: It's cheap though.
5: Yeah.
3: Yeah, cheaper, I should say, than building a real house. So I mentioned the World Cup, and New York bars are going to stay open until 4:00. I thought they were open until 4:00 anyway, but I was reminded of a post I saw the other day about bands, and I had to Google it because I was in New York City, 83, 84, to see a friend of mine's band, and they didn't go on until 2:30.
4: A.M.
5: Oh my God.
3: A.M. And I remember those days. Now, granted, I was up there on a bus trip. We had a hotel room. No big deal. We're partying. We're young. We don't care. But they didn't go on until 2:30. And I was reading further on in that this morning that in the 80s, some of these underground rock clubs in New York City, sometimes the headliner didn't go until 5 in the morning. That means you are walking out to sunshine.
5: You're going on to sunshine some parts of the year.
3: Some parts of the year you are, right. Right.
4: I think the comedy shows go pretty late, too.
3: Well, this was the 80s. Like I said, now they're extending bar hours till all bars can stay open until 4:00.
5: Yeah, it's like statewide last calls are between 1 and 3.
3: That whole overnight thing. This is an after-hours club, you know. You don't see many bars. Ever since COVID, most stuff's, you know, most entertainment's 7 to 10 anymore. You know, especially not in New York City, obviously. I'm sure that's pretty late there.
5: But I still don't get why these states are... Because, like, none of these games are in a different time zone.
3: I thought about that too, Puss. Why? They're just going to acquiesce to a lot of football fans are just drunks.
5: Yeah, that's really it.
3: Yeah.
5: They're just...
3: They're all in America.
5: Yeah.
3: You know?
5: We got a whole bunch of people in town. Let's just stay open late and sell as much booze as we can.
3: That's it.
5: That's really all it is.
3: Yeah.
5: Because none of those matches will be on in the middle of the night.
3: No, not at all.
4: No, but I'm seeing matches that are scheduled for 11 p.m. Those might be, that might be a West Coast thing. So it would be 9 o'clock on the West Coast. And yeah. I always like to do what...
3: And they start 11 p.m. on the West Coast. You're right. It's going to be really late. And that might be the reason. You're right. If it's 11 p.m. on the West Coast...
4: Yeah, there's still something
3: might,
4: going
3: back
4: on.
3: Back east, yeah. You're going to be up all night.
5: Yeah, I looked up. I looked. There are 6 games scheduled to be in Kansas City.
3: Yep.
5: And the latest one is a 9 o'clock start time. But...
3: So that'd be 10 back east.
5: I would assume they wouldn't be starting anything later than 9 o'clock local time.
3: Yeah, probably,
5: that seems
3: right.
5: Like the
4: one I'm looking at that says 11 o'clock is probably in the Pacific time zone. Because these are all listed in, Central time.
5: So that would be midnight on if you're in the east on the East Coast. So yeah, that game is going from midnight till 3.
3: Yeah. Right. Yeah, that makes sense. You know, and that's why the New York bar is going to stay up until 4. It said that for the World Cup.
5: Yeah, there's even, so
3: Kansas City's going to stay up late too, right?
5: Yeah, I think Kansas and Missouri both went 24 hours.
3: Oh, that's right.
5: There is no last call for that. Yeah, there's 4 group stage games and then a round of 32 and a quarterfinal game both in Kansas City.
3: Yeah.
5: I thought they'd probably move those to bigger
4: I like to do
5: places.
4: What Tyler does, and I would look at the matchups and figure out who would win in a war.
3: Yeah, yeah.
5: Ooh.
4: Mm-hmm. Yeah, like who would win the war between Mexico and South Africa?
5: Mexico?
3: Mm-hmm. Well, first of all, they both have to travel pretty far to fight.
4: Right. Well, you know, nobody wants to fight on their home turf.
3: No, that's true, too. So it's going to cost... Win the war? I don't know. What's the matter? Mexico probably has more people than South Africa, right?
4: Yeah, I don't know. But, you know, what's the strength of the South Africa military?
3: Don't know, man. Yeah.
4: Yeah. Yeah, so I'm sure on that one.
3: Yeah. Oh, you know, Fabricio's listen. Fabricio, could Mexico kick South America's ass in a war?
4: South Africa,
3: I'm sorry.
4: South
3: Not
4: America.
3: South America. It's a huge place.
4: And you're
3: right,
4: taking on a whole continent.
3: Yeah, South Africa.
4: I don't like your chances
3: Africa.
4: If you're taking on a whole continent.
5: I think these 4 games I'm looking at, they're in Kansas City in the group stage. I think these would all be a draw if you're going to go on that.
3: What's another one?
5: Well, Argentina, Algeria.
3: Argentina's going to win that. You don't think Algeria might not have any kind of army whatsoever, you know?
5: Ecuador and Curacao?
3: That's a tough one.
5: Tunisia and the Netherlands?
3: The Netherlands is just friendly people. They probably don't even have an army.
4: Not
3: right?
4: A lot of population.
5: Or Algeria and Australia, or excuse me, Austria.
3: Austria's got some, they have some of that Nazi left in them.
4: Also,
3: that one.
4: Small country. Well, Argentina has a lot of ex-Nazis, too.
3: They do. Well, they're all dead now.
4: They've left their legacy behind, I'm sure.
3: they left their semen behind.
4: Oh,
3: right?
4: Sure. And taught them all how to be good Nazis.
3: Yeah. Well, Argentina, they have an army. Didn't they fight Britain back in the day on the Falkland Islands? Argentina, yeah.
5: None of these countries seem like they have mighty militaries.
3: No.
5: You know?
3: No,
4: I think South Korea could beat Czechia.
5: Probably.
3: Oh, in a war? Yeah, probably.
5: Yeah.
4: Right. I don't know what Czechia used to be. Used to be Czechoslovakia.
5: Well, Todd, honestly, by your standard of who would win the war, the USA should dominate soccer, and we all know that's not true.
4: Right.
5: Our men's team is not that good.
3: No.
4: Like if we got into a war with Paraguay, and who knows, we just might. Because it seems to be a fun thing to do.
3: Yep.
4: Distracting.
3: I think
4: USA would beat Paraguay in a war.
3: USA.
4: Probably not as quickly as you think. You know, because when you get into war and then you talk about ending the war, the other side has something to say about it.
3: Yeah.
4: And I guess you learn that the hard way.
3: Fabricio, check it in. We're pacifists. Make love, not war. But yeah, we would kick their ass for sure.
4: Yeah. play along.
5: Really talking about both sides of his mouth.
3: Play Thank you, with, Fabricio.
4: With the hypotheticals
3: Fabricio
4: here.
3: Fabricio represents Mexico in this program. Yeah. He's a spokesperson for Mexico on the Todd Tyler Radio.
4: Right.
3: He is.
4: And
3: he lives there. He's from there. But he spent some time in the United States. He's a friend. He speaks for all of Mexico.
4: Likely one of the bigger World Cup fans in our audience.
3: Yeah. Yeah.
4: Wouldn't you guess?
3: Sure.
4: Some people care, but I don't know a lot of people personally who care.
3: No, me neither.
5: But I don't know the Mexican government has signed off on him being an ambassador.
3: Well, so he is now.
4: Yeah, well, they could do a lot worse.
5: Yeah, they could. Yeah. Absolutely.
3: All right, come on back.
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17: Light up the sky.
18: Thunderstorms likely today, otherwise cloudy skies expected. Daytime highs approaching 71. West winds 10 to 20 miles per hour. Partly cloudy skies tonight, chance for storms, lows it down to about 52. Mainly sunny skies tomorrow, high temperatures reach up to 72. From the Weatherology Weather Center, I'm meteorologist Jennifer Wojcicki on Rock 95. Currently 56.
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3: Put down your iPhone and have sex. The world is struggling right now with the plunging birth rates all over the country, all over the world. Excuse me, USA obviously has some birth rates problems too.
4: Don't you think that's also a matter of choice?
3: I think that's just as big as iPhones too, because I think this hellhole, that why would you want to bring kids in sometimes?
5: Well, and I thought we were already overcrowded anyway. Isn't dropping birth rates a good thing?
3: Well, it is, except the oligarch, they want people to keep. You need new people to keep working, you know.
5: Yeah. So you're on their payroll now, advocating that we put our phones down and have sex?
3: No, I have sex, but I don't procreate. Yeah, I don't procreate anymore. Either you guys do either.
4: Unless you're thinking about it.
6: Yeah.
4: No, there's a lot of people that just don't have kids, and I don't think it's because of the iPhone. I think it's
3: all of it is part of it.
4: They don't want to.
5: The cost of having them.
3: That's part of it.
4: They're saying
3: accidental pregnancies are down probably because people are just on their phones all the time, not having sex. That's gonna come into play. Less sex means less kids. That's
6: fighting
3: fact.
6: The algorithm.
3: That's right. A fact, man.
4: But the oligarchs don't want rich people to have kids because, you know, they're not going to be in the workforce.
3: Right.
5: Yeah, it does say.
4: They want you to make more babies so they can load Amazon boxes.
3: Exactly.
4: That's why they want you to make more babies.
3: Exactly what it's about.
5: It does say increased use of contraception, more female education, right. Growing housing and childcare costs, all absolutely reasons as well.
3: Right. Yeah.
6: That's like the beginning of Idiocracy.
3: Well, we're there.
6: Where the smart people wait to have kids until it's too late and they're done, and you know all the dumb people are just breeding and breeding and breeding.
3: Documentary now, didn't it?
6: Yeah.
3: He did, man.
5: Yeah,
6: I'm waiting for, what is it, Ouch My Balls?
3: Yeah.
5: Not the sole cause, but since the introduction of the smartphone, it's played a sizable role in decline because people are having less in-person contact.
3: Mm-hmm.
5: Yeah. We've talked about that in many areas. People are less, they're not hanging with other people.
3: Right.
6: Well, you have all the porn on your phone.
3: That too. Oh, yeah, that spiky dog looks pretty cool, Todd. It's on the top and on the side. So, yeah, if a bird came down, it would get... And he'd probably hump something without killing it, too.
4: That looks like a badass. That looks like a baby pug.
5: That's a Frenchie.
4: Is it?
5: Yeah.
4: Okay.
5: Yeah,
4: I think that's your most popular breed of dog these days.
3: Yeah.
4: Everybody's getting the French bulldog.
3: Yeah. I see a lot in the neighborhood walking them around.
4: Aaron lives just outside of the metro area. A few years ago, I saw a hawk with a dog under it. Little chihuahua. Kind of stuck with me and ruined my day.
5: Yeah, you would think.
4: Kind of ruined
3: mine. Was he flying with it?
4: Yeah, he was taking it away.
3: That'd be a nightmare. It would ruin a lot. Yeah. Speaking of that, I think my chipmunk might have lived, or the mower got him. I'm not sure.
5: Oh.
3: Because I looked over, the chipmunk I found in a pool swimming, moving its legs, and about 2 feet down, I got it out and put it on the grass, and it was gasping for air, laying there on its back.
4: Did you fish it out with the little leaf thing?
3: Yeah, I don't mow.
4: No, no, the pool cleaning thing.
3: Is that how
4: you got him out of the pool?
3: Yeah, so I got out of the pool. And then I put him on the ground, and then yesterday I heard the mower come through. My guy showed up. So either he lived and went away, or he's mower fuel. Yeah.
5: Well, I mean, if you walk out there, you can probably tell which way it went.
3: No, I couldn't, because it was. I looked out, he was gone, and I didn't see any. You're right, Puss.
4: Now,
3: but the mower might have sucked up into the mower. It was a small chipmunk.
4: If the mower got him, you'd probably see.
3: Well, if the mower got him, he was dead.
4: Some evidence.
3: Because it's 24 hours later.
5: There would be a splatter on the grass, I'm guessing.
3: Yeah, it's really small.
4: At least a little.
3: I'm hoping it went away. You're right. I hope it stood up and said, thanks, dude, and took off. Yeah.
4: We had a sickly squirrel. Like climbing, you know, hanging around the fence over the weekend. And I don't know whatever happened to him. It looked like he was destined to become owl food. And I just didn't want him dying in the yard.
3: What'd you do? Beat him with a broom?
4: I don't know what you do.
6: Yeah.
4: Oh, I think Chrissy called the Humane Society, but they can't do anything until it's a dead animal.
5: Right.
3: They can't
5: come over and trap your squirrel.
4: He was just a weird, obviously sick acting squirrel. And I'm sure he's all part of the circle of life now.
3: Probably drugs.
6: Oh, nice.
5: Maybe read ahead.
6: Let's go.
5: Plus, don't encourage him, Nick.
3: Plus,
5: shut
3: you
5: up.
3: Don't have to play, you don't have to play the bitch, pay the bitch if you just have Pornhub.
6: If you what?
3: Yeah.
5: I'll turn your mic off.
6: I missed the first part.
3: Oh, earlier we were talking about how...
5: Birthright.
4: Birthright.
5: You were here.
3: No, before that, we're talking about child support.
5: Oh, that one.
3: That's why that guy's bringing that back
5: up.
3: Yeah.
4: Oh, yeah. We had
3: the guy made some dude in 2 weeks grossed $2,652, and he netted $211.
5: And there was a good point, you know, each judge doesn't have to consider other support orders. So none of those orders alone were taking 90% of his pay. But when you got four baby mamas and four judges, it adds up.
3: Nick, we're talking about money. You don't have to give us the exact amount, but how much money is a wedding cost you?
6: Oh, way too much.
4: And now he's going to have to rent a suit.
6: I think it's going to cost more. All right, so we talked about this off the air. Puts, how do you feel about this? So...
3: I'm with you on this one.
6: My daughter wants all, like, people in, like, my position of the wedding. So, like, myself and the groom's dad and grandfathers to wear black suits.
5: Yeah.
6: And I own a very dark gray suit.
3: You're not in the wedding.
4: What are the groomsmen wearing?
6: Like, tan.
4: Okay.
5: Tan
6: something
5: suits?
6: Tan-ish. Right. I don't like. Well, they all match. And I'm not standing up there with the wedding party.
3: But you're not.
4: Yeah. The last couple of weddings I've been in, I rented tux. And then the previous to that, it was a rented suit. You know, groomsman and myself and the father of the bride all wore rented suits.
6: Did you
4: Everybody had the same rented suit.
6: See, I'm going to have to go.
3: The hundreds of weddings before it. And the dad, who's, if he's not in the wedding, if he's not the best man, he's walking the bride down. He can wear what he wants, you know? I mean, a nice suit, obviously.
5: If she wanted you to match to all the groomsmen,
3: you'd
5: would
3: be in the wedding.
5: I would get it. Yeah. But if you're not going to match the groomsmen, and charcoal is pretty much black.
4: Yeah. Right, but what we say...
6: That's what I've been saying. Yeah,
4: and none of what we say, it matters. All right? You got to keep the bride happy.
3: You can't get blood from a stone,
6: man. That's the whole process.
3: Yeah.
6: I am stone.
3: Yeah.
6: I just thought that I could... Yeah. I figured it wouldn't be a big deal.
4: You can get your rented suit together quickly enough.
5: Right.
4: I don't know. They get busy. You know, they got to measure you, and it's a whole process.
5: It is kind of wedding season.
6: You'll probably see me at the suit section of some, you know, godforsaken
3: just
6: department
3: store.
6: Just
3: get one off the rack. You're fine. You'll be able to find
6: it. Well, and I figured that if I needed to, if it came down to it, like, I'm a Midwestern-shaped dude that lives in Omaha, Nebraska.
3: Yeah, you'll find
6: there's
3: a suit
6: probably
3: you.
6: A suit that fits me around here somewhere.
3: Oh, there is.
5: You could probably hit a thrift store and find something that would work.
3: You don't want a thrift store. You're sure you're looking good.
5: There are good-looking clothes at thrift stores.
3: I didn't say that, but I meant to.
5: Yeah, you kind of did.
3: You probably want something new, Nick, don't you?
4: Something borrowed.
6: Yeah.
4: Blue.
6: I want the suit that's in my closet.
4: Yeah.
3: Okay, then wear that one.
6: And I like her. She has a black wall in her room. I was like holding the suit up to the wall. There's like
3: it's very different.
6: Barely a difference,
3: man.
6: She's like, you're not going to match in the pictures. And I'm like, yeah, I don't think nobody's going to look like.
3: No, nobody's going to care. And that suit fits you, right?
6: As much as anything else.
3: It's Midwestern dude shape,
6: I'm
3: right?
6: Like Tom Holland or whatever. But I don't think anybody's ever left a wedding.
3: Are you getting any other...
6: You think that guy's suit was a little lighter than that other guy's suit?
3: You getting... No, they're not. Especially in that situation. You're right. Push is right about that. You're not in the wedding. You're just you're the father of the bride. You're walking down the aisle.
4: Your daughter's going to look
3: at
4: those pictures in the future, and she's going to be infuriated with you. He couldn't even rent a suit for me.
6: But I think the majority of the pictures that I'm in, I won't even, like, nobody else with a black suit will even be in them.
3: No, they're not.
6: Like, the ones that are going to be in
3: the nobody's going to notice that at all.
6: No.
3: Nobody.
6: Well, except
3: you're
6: for
3: not wearing a bright, you're not walking in a lime green suit. You're walking, it's a
6: baby?
3: Dark.
6: Yeah.
3: All right.
5: Dumb and Dumber.
3: Do the Dumb and Dumber.
5: Yeah.
3: What the hell,
4: all of
3: man?
4: Your arguments are good, but, you know, you should just keep the bride happy.
6: Except
3: what
6: for
3: other
6: that,
3: rules
6: that's
3: are there?
6: The thing. Todd's right.
3: What other rules are there? Are you allowed to get hammered and have a good time?
6: What other rules? There's been nothing said about that.
3: Okay, good.
5: Because you know,
6: I can't be,
5: cause.
6: You know,
3: you paid for it, man.
6: It can't be a repeat of last week.
4: Yeah,
5: you can't get golf tournament drunk.
6: Right.
3: Yeah, but even toned down a little bit from that, you'll have a great time because you were hammered last week.
6: Honestly, I'm not even going to have time to get that drunk.
5: Yeah, you are busy.
6: Well, we do
3: what
6: get
3: about
6: there.
3: Your vape though.
6: We get there like 8 a.m. But I also have to give a speech, so I might.
3: Oh,
6: I'm going to have
3: after that.
6: I'll have a cocktail or two, a single.
3: Yeah.
6: Before the speech.
3: How about a little weed?
6: Not before.
3: Not before the speech. Right.
5: Shrooms?
4: Yeah. Last couple of weddings.
6: I won't make any promises for after.
5: No, I think before.
6: I can't be on shrooms there. Like, no,
4: I didn't drink much at all at the last wedding I went to because I knew I had to clean up. and haul a bunch of stuff back. Same with the previous wedding to that, but Ryan's wedding was a different story. That was
3: You fell in the bushes.
4: That was beyond live show drunk.
3: Yeah.
4: That was drunk the next morning.
3: Yeah. That was drunk going to the airport, right?
4: Yeah. Drunk losing your sunglasses at the San Diego airport.
3: Yeah.
5: Well, and the last wedding you were at, Todd, it was almost impossible to get drunk because you're going to sweat it all off. It was hot that day.
4: Yes, it was.
5: It was very hot that day.
6: Yeah, this is a situation I don't want to wake up on Saturday and be like,
3: What'd I do?
6: What did I say?
3: Yeah, but you're marrying your first daughter off. You have a good time, man.
5: Your only.
3: Make sure the speech is good. After that,
6: the speech is set.
4: You got a speech?
6: Yeah.
4: Oh, okay. Yeah, just stay sober and then start drinking after the
6: speech. The speech is probably 3.5 minutes tops.
4: Yeah. You don't.
5: Let's shorten it up to 2.
3: I can't wait to hear the stories afterwards. All right. Come on back.
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20: Thunderstorms likely today. Otherwise, cloudy skies expected. Daytime highs approaching 71. Westerly winds 10 to 20 miles per hour. Chance for storms tonight. Lows sit down to about 52. Partly cloudy. Mainly sunny skies tomorrow. Daytime highs approaching 72. From the Weatherology Weather Center, I'm meteorologist Jennifer Wojcicki on Rock 95. Currently, it's 57 degrees.
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2: Rush did the Trees in the second night, and we talked to Geddy Lee years ago and asked him about the lyrics for the Trees, and he said they were high when they wrote that. Yeah,
3: what?
4: Pretty good chance.
2: It's a great song. Yeah,
3: yeah. I think I read they said they rehearsed like 38 songs.
2: 38 songs, and they do 24 a night. They could fold stuff in and out if they want to. And the Trees was the second night, which is a great song.
4: And what's the name of the drummer again?
3: Annika Niles.
2: Right. She's 47. Right. Those guys are early 70s, 72-ish, I believe.
4: But I watched a little video of her in action.
3: Oh, yeah.
2: She's really good, man. Really good.
3: Dude, hitting the Tom Sawyer riffs.
4: Well, yeah. And just having to learn all that catalog in that short of time.
3: Yeah.
4: Impressive.
3: Yeah. She's a badass.
2: Mm-mm. I'd like to see that show. A Missouri man is facing charges after police said he choked a coworker when he learned she got a promotion that he applied for. Well, that's why he did it.
5: I might have been on this guy's side if the headline said that he got the job that he'd applied for. You can't choke a woman.
2: Right.
3: Well, and you're
2: right.
3: It's not her fault you didn't get the promotion.
2: Well, it's a woman, too. A guy choking another dude for the promotion.
5: Let's hear him out.
2: I get that. Right. Yeah. Javon Malloroy was charged with first-degree assault and first-degree burglary. What the hell? What do you do? Must have ripped her off after what? In the connection with the June 8th incident at the Bridgeton location of McAllister's Deli in St. Louis. They're good. Yeah,
3: there's one right down the street.
2: Here. Yeah, there is, right. According to the probable cause statement, Malloroy arrived at the restaurant about 10:30 a.m. and found the victim in the office of the store. He entered the office, locked the door behind him, and told the woman he was going to kill her. He grabbed her by the neck, wrestled her to the ground, and continued to strangle her until she went limp. Oh, my God, this is murder, man. Almost. Probable cause statement said Malloroy that only stopped when he heard the store's general manager unlocking the door.
4: What's he charged with?
2: He's being held on... Officer Malloroy told them that he applied for the promotion but did not get it. He told them he knew the victim was working that day and intended to kill her. He said he would have killed her if the general manager had not intervened. Man, this was the last straw bit, don't you think?
3: Maybe
2: he's held on $500,000 bond. This is not the first Malloroy has been charged with choking a woman.
4: And what is the pecking order of jobs at McAllister's?
3: Probably some sort of manager.
4: Yeah.
3: He probably got up to assistant manager or manager, and he wanted it. But they looked at him and said, you know, you seem like the type of guy that might choke a lady. So you don't get the promotion.
2: You almost said bitch there. You almost said bitch, Puss.
3: I don't know what you're talking about.
2: Malloroy was 20. He was charged with first-degree assault for sneaking into a woman's bathroom in the St. Louis Community College campus in Kirkwood and choking a female student. The student's cream employee. So he was charged 10 years ago.
4: He's got a history of choking. Why is it?
2: Oh, my God. He was sentenced to 10 years in prison for the attack and was incarcerated in Missouri State Prison from December 2014 to October 22nd, 2022, I should say. And then he got a job at McAllister's, probably changed his life around. They offered him a job, even though he's a former,
3: felon?
2: Yeah, felon.
5: Must have promised not to choke again.
2: Well, how about give him the promotion, man?
4: Yeah, but this guy does a disservice to all felons
2: that want to get a job.
4: To make it right and try.
2: We all watch the movies. They're usually nice guys trying to get a damn job. Right.
4: So he wasn't charged with attempted murder? That kind of surprises me.
2: It's got to be attempted murder.
5: How long do you have to have your hands around somebody's neck before you can be charged with choking?
4: And
3: I think about 1 second.
4: And saying you would have killed her if someone didn't walk in.
2: Yeah, he was losing it. Yeah.
3: Yeah, they just got him for first degree assault and first degree burglary, but no attempted murder.
2: I'm surprised you're not looking up the menu, Nick.
5: I am. It's like they have this pineapple upside down cheesecake that looks very good.
3: Yeah. I once won a $200 gift card to that place from a work event. Took 6 months

0: weeks to be like, you know what, I'm just good, give me somewhere where there's no cell service.
1: Well, there's a lot of kids now, if they have the last name naturally, there's a Kobe Bryant that plays basketball.
2: I think there's one in the NFL too.
1: And the NFL I'm talking about.
2: Yeah.
1: They have the last name anyway, and the famous, a lot of parents are just naming their kids that.
3: How old was Carmelo with a K? Yeah. Or is. I guess he's still with us.
0: He's in high school in this
1: afternoon? He's a high school kid.
3: So he's 17. He would have been 25. Carmelo, the real Carmelo Anthony. They knew about him. You don't name your kids after somebody famous like that.
2: Oh, yeah.
1: Well, they do, though, a lot.
3: I know.
1: They do a lot.
3: And I don't understand that.
0: When you went to McAllister's all the time, did you get any of these baked potatoes?
2: Oh, yeah.
0: These look good.
1: Well, here's why he tried to kill her, by the way. Management salaries at McAllister's Deli vary by position and location. General managers, now since I live in Pennsylvania, says general managers have between $58,000 to $121,000 per year, while assistant managers typically earn $15 to $25 an hour.
3: I don't know what that translates
0: to. That salary range.
1: $15 an hour is $30,000 a year. $25 an hour is, if it's 40-hour a week job, is $50,000 a year. So he got passed up for a pretty good job, probably. He was passed up for Fry Guy, you know.
2: And it seems like they made the right call.
1: Yeah, because he obviously didn't have the temperament to be a manager.
2: Right. You made their point.
3: Right. You just proved them right.
2: You're probably not right for this job. See?
0: Do they toast the bread at McAllister's?
2: I think you can. It's been a while.
1: That's another great question there.
0: They've got a sandwich called the Memphian that looks very good. Roasted turkey, black forest ham, black Angus roast beef, provolone, spring mix, tomato, mayo, spicy
1: brown
0: mustard.
1: They're literally building a brand new one of those right near where I live. I drive past a lot, so now I'm just excited to go in there.
2: You could be at one in 3 minutes from here, Nick.
1: I know. It's one right there.
2: Right down the street.
1: Wow. On the way home. Yeah. Well,
0: see you guys. I did to order. It doesn't look like they're open yet.
2: No, I think we, like, the entire family ate from there 6 Friday nights in a row with that.
1: Oh, you won a big thing,
2: with that
1: didn't you?
2: Gift card.
1: Right.
2: It was at a company Christmas party, and I saw the $200. I went, oh, cool. Oh, that's a lot of sandwiches.
1: It's a lot of great sandwiches.
2: They were good sandwiches.
1: There's some good bump for McAllister's since one of your employees tried to murder someone in St. Louis. So
2: not according to the cops. Yeah. Not attempted murder.
0: I'm not quite sure about this.
1: Choking somebody out till they pass out. It's either a sexual thing or you're trying to kill them.
2: Well, I don't think the victim passed out.
1: She went limp.
2: Did she? Okay, I missed that.
1: The article says she went limp.
2: I missed that. Okay.
3: Yeah. And I don't know why he just got charged with assault.
2: Mm-hmm. Yeah, that does sound like attempted murder.
3: Sure does.
2: But, you know, we're not cops or district attorneys.
3: Or lawyers of any kind.
1: Probably. But you're right. It's a better story if a dude got passed up with a job and choked another dude out. You know.
0: But
1: workplaces, people are emotional with their workplace. You know.
2: And he loses.
1: That's why I got out. I didn't trust any guys.
2: We feel safer, too.
1: General, Jim Suss, come turn around, start choking me.
0: And he's armed.
1: Yeah, and he's got a gun.
0: You hope
1: now.
0: He tries to choke you.
1: All the time. You can't pack in the
3: I know you wanted my position when I first came to Pennsylvania, but at no point did I feel you were going to choke me out.
1: No, I didn't. I was not mad at you at all. I was mad at the company, but the company did the right move.
3: I could have been wrong. It might have come to that eventually.
1: Yeah.
2: Well, this guy loses.
1: No, I actually liked you.
3: Yeah.
1: I didn't want to like you. You know, but you seem pretty cool.
3: Most people don't.
1: And that's coming from the coolest guy in the brand, which was me, right?
3: And I win them over every time.
1: If you don't know that story, I had the job as the morning guy with this chick, and she hated me. Thank God
2: what?
1: She hated me.
0: Yep. Yeah.
2: That's crazy.
1: She would have hated you too, Nick. Todd worked with her a little bit. She hated Todd too.
3: Oh, yeah.
1: She was a snooty bitch that didn't like dick joke humor on a rock station. And she happened to be the program director's wife.
3: And eventually they both left.
1: So they made me go with her for a little bit as a tryout. They were going to give me the job, but she said she refused to work with me.
0: I would love to hear some of that.
1: And, she refused to work with me, which bummed me out. But in hindsight, changed my life completely.
3: Right.
1: Because they brought Todd in to work with them, and they didn't like Todd either.
0: Todd, Brent.
1: I mean, the company liked Todd. They put me together with Todd, and the program director had to fire his own wife.
0: Man.
1: Yeah. Now, he's no longer married with her, to her, so he's a cool dude, you know, because she was a

0: complete biatch.
1: Call him.
0: Yeah, so I didn't want to choke Todd out when Todd came to technically take my job. I was still working there.
2: Yeah, I thought we got along pretty well.
0: Right away. Yeah. And then we've been love ever since. Yeah.
3: Then there was some choking after that. But again, it was in a loving way.
0: It was sexual. Right, yeah.
2: Safe choking.
0: We had donkey punches,
2: safe too. Safe words and all that.
3: Yeah, good.
0: Come back.
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18: Thunderstorms likely today. Otherwise, cloudy skies expected. Daytime highs approaching 71. Westerly winds 10 to 20 miles per hour. Chance for storms tonight. Lows dip down to about 52. Partly cloudy. Mainly sunny skies tomorrow. Daytime highs approaching 72. From the Weatherology Weather Center, I'm meteorologist Jennifer Wojcicki on Rock 95. Currently, it's 57 degrees.
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3: I'm going to send you a picture of something you should wear at the wedding, Nick. You could probably wear it underneath the suit. It's a T-shirt. I've probably seen this before, but it says, "I turn hot dogs into hot logs." Have you seen that yet? I saw it yesterday.
4: Listening?
5: Yeah, how do you not already own this?
3: Yeah, I'll just send you the T-shirt. It's black. First of all, it's black. The T-shirt is black, and I turn hot dogs into hot logs. Nice little hot dog between the I turn hot dogs into hot logs.
4: Yeah.
3: You know what you should do?
4: I think
3: after the wedding, at the reception, change out into that shirt.
4: I think it'd be a hit.
3: It would be a great hit. And they all know your affinity for hot dogs, you know?
4: Who doesn't have an affinity for hot dogs?
3: Well, that's a good point. Yeah. But right there, Nick, I think ask her today. Do you mind if I wear this underneath my suit? She might not be in the mood for that, right?
4: No.
6: Is she singularly focused right now?
4: I think a lot of people are. There's a lot going on.
3: Yeah.
5: But you're probably the only one with a sense of humor at this point.
6: She's not freaking out and becoming Bridezilla or anything, is
4: no.
6: She?
4: No, not at all. But, it's chaos.
5: You sound weary.
4: I am weary. Yeah. And I don't know. Yeah, I don't know if I'll be in here tomorrow. Like, so we got the rehearsal dinner tomorrow night, and it's like, we can't see our boxes all over the place. And this is, guys, they can't see our couch. What I've done that's upset my wife the most is, like, she'll be like, putting vases into boxes and stuff and putting centerpieces together. And the other day I moved some boxes off of the couch so I could, like, sit on the couch, and that was not the best move, I guess.
5: Well, where else are you going to take a nap?
4: Right.
5: While she's working her ass off.
3: You work all day now. You're a working man.
4: All right. There's lots of stuff going on around the house. Yeah. Dude, I'll see.
5: And do they want your help with those things, or do they know that it's going to go smoother if you're not helping?
4: There's some, I tried not to. I try to bite my tongue. So, but there's sometimes I feel like I need to say something. Like yesterday, they were putting together, my father-in-law made this big. He made a big board, and they put they put the seating chart on it.
3: Okay.
4: It was for the seating chart. So yesterday, they just put there's all these papers on there, and there's little seals, and there's just all little sheets of paper. They printed them off. And I was like, okay, it's in our garage. The venue is 40 minutes from our house. This is on a giant wooden thing. I'm like, how's this getting to the place?
3: Right. Legitimate. That's legitimate.
4: They're like, we're going to wrap it in a blanket.
3: Okay, well, where are you going to put it?
4: And I'm like, all the papers are going to be screwed.
3: Yeah, you're just trying to help out.
4: We wrapped it. I was cutting up lawn bags to wrap them around this thing. It's like,
3: it sounds like a big cluster, man.
4: We have lots of clusters.
6: You can offer to help and then hope that they say no. Because that's how it's worked with me in the past when it comes to weddings.
3: When you see something's logistically wrong, why can't you speak?
4: Well, that I did. And I think that we figured that out. But
3: okay.
6: Yeah, it's best to be as involved as little as you possibly can.
4: Yeah. And I don't know. I've been told that I comment on everything. But
6: who is super excited about it, run the show.
4: Yeah. And it's not that I'm excited. It'll be good.
3: You should wait till Friday afternoon to get that black suit. Just wait till Friday. It is only Wednesday, so you got time.
4: That might be the case.
3: You're waiting for JCPenney to open Friday morning. Probably open around. I'm guessing the JCPenney opens around 10.
5: You know. That sounds about right.
4: The place is 40 minutes from our house. So it's like,
3: the wedding is.
4: Yeah. It's like, if you come back home during the day, I'm like, once I'm at the place, I'm just going to be at the place. I'm not driving back and forth.
5: Is it an outdoor wedding?
4: Yes.
5: Oh.
4: And it's apparently the location. It's the one day this week. It's not going to rain there.
3: Supposedly. Is there hotels rooms involved?
4: No.
3: Who's your DD driving you back?
5: Your son?
4: That's what we're trying to figure out.
3: Your dad doesn't drink.
4: Well, we thought that my son might, but now they're getting a party bus after the wedding.
5: The youngest son is going to be drunk on the party bus?
4: Yeah. No, he'll be on the party bus. He doesn't drink.
5: Okay.
4: But he's like we were like, oh, well, he'll probably just drive us home.
3: Right.
4: But I also think that we're going to be, I don't know, like putting tablecloths in a bag or something.
6: Is there a plan B?
3: That doesn't make you sober, man.
6: If there
4: is
6: weather.
4: I'm not driving.
3: Okay, good. That's all that matters. Yeah. That's all I care about. Right. Yeah. You know, yeah.
6: What if weather shows up? Is there a place you can go indoors?
4: Yeah.
6: Okay.
4: It's in like a big barn.
3: All right. Have you performed there before? You're going to bring back memories of your stand-up career. Right?
4: It's a little big for that.
5: I think I went to a wedding reception at that same barn, and that was the wedding reception where they had the donut wall, and that was one of the most awesome things I've ever seen.
6: Are you going to bring some farm animals in just to make you feel at home? Yeah, like the old days?
4: Like the outdoor shows?
6: Yeah, a couple of ducks walking around.
4: Giant pose,
5: giant pegboard, just right. Full of donuts. Nick, think about it.
4: I think over the next couple of days, I just need to get better about biting my tongue because this party bus, like the reception gets over at 11. I hope nobody's listening to this. But
5: we're on the radio.
3: Yeah. Hold it. Explain the party bus. Isn't the party just the reception?
4: What is? But for the wedding party, then afterwards they're gonna like because everybody's from Omaha and it's a drive from there. So to get people.
3: So after the actual reception,
4: right.
3: What time's reception end?
4: 11.
3: Oh, at night?
4: Yeah.
3: And then they're all going to go out after that?
4: And they thought that was early.
3: Oh, my God, they are young.
4: Yeah.
3: aren't they going to be hammered already by 11?
4: Well, I don't know what time people start drinking, but get there at 8, 9 in the morning. This thing's done at like
5: 14 hours later.
4: Right, 14 hours later. And then they're like,
5: party bus.
4: Do you want to go to the bar after? I'm like, no.
5: No. No, I don't want to be there. Well,
3: the bride and groom aren't going to the bar. They're going to go home and get down, right?
6: Did you call the caterer that makes the miniature-sized Chicago dog?
4: No.
6: You should have, because I would have totally crashed the
3: wedding.
6: They
3: make miniature logs out of those,
6: right,
3: by the way.
6: If miniature Chicago dogs were available, I would have shown up, whether you wanted me to or not.
5: Who's the guy in the golf shirt with all the hot dogs? That's Todd
4: Brandt.
5: Leave him alone. He's fine.
3: But the bride and groom aren't on the party buses. Everybody's left over.
4: No, they all are because they're all
3: go home
4: going.
3: And be married couple and have just be home to go. They ain't gonna want to be with that crew.
4: That's the plan.
3: Oh man,
4: yeah. I think it's that kind of stuff.
3: Yeah, but your youngest son can't get in the bars though. What's he gonna do?
4: That's a baby drive us home. I don't know. We gotta reach out. Yeah, because he can't be a 17-year-old. 17-year-old kid shows up at a bar.
3: No, you
4: at
3: can't.
4: 11:30.
3: No card of you. Even though he's a big kid.
6: Well, not in big towns. Yeah. In some of the towns you played, that's probably perfectly fine.
3: Right.
4: Oh yeah. Mm-hmm. Yeah, they're like, there were toddlers at the bars sometimes.
5: I remember by the time it was time to leave the wedding reception, going, yeah, I'm okay not being around y'all for a while.
3: Yeah, the day was over. Especially, they might change your opinion on that one, right? Yeah.
4: The bus is booked.
3: Well, the rest of people could take that bus. They think 11 o'clock is too early.
6: Wow.
4: Right.
5: I was
3: after partying all day.
5: I was exhausted by the time the reception got over, and I was in my 20s.
4: Yeah, I think it's going to be a long day.
5: Yeah. It is. I've said many times.
3: All of a sudden, flash forward. This is like a movie. Nick's saying no, and all of a sudden, flash forward. He's in the back of the bus, hammered. Let's go.
4: Yeah.
5: And then it's that voiceover. Yep, that's me. Imagine. You might be wondering how I got myself here.
3: Yeah, that's it. The voiceover for the movie. Exactly.
5: Well, let me tell you,
4: there are some things that, like the next day, there's like a gift opening.
5: Yeah, we had to do that.
4: Yeah.
3: You have to be there for that, but the audience doesn't.
4: But to be there, right.
3: Nobody offers gifts in front of people
4: anymore. Right, that's a much smaller gathering.
5: Yeah. That was for anybody who came from out of town. There was like a breakfast and then the gift opening. So if you came from out of town, here, we got you breakfast, and we'll sit there and open our presents in front of you.
4: Yeah. And then I was like, where's that going to be?
3: Gift
4: and they're like, maybe my daughter's apartment, or our house. And I'm like, what if it wasn't our house?
3: Yeah.
4: Like, I'm moving boxes off the couch to sit on the couch.
3: You don't want people around at that point.
4: You'll
3: be on the garage with a weed pen and some Bloody Marys for sure that day.
6: I hope y'all are taking notes.
4: It's like it's Thanksgiving.
6: Because the more we get into this conversation, the more I am so glad I'm done with this.
3: I don't blame you, Todd.
6: Yeah. And, to be honest, that they weren't all that complicated to begin with. Because they were destination weddings.
3: Yeah, you'd have a big hometown thing, which is expensive, right? I don't have to do that either.
6: We just had to get on a couple of airplanes, and I really didn't have to. I really wasn't that involved.
3: No.
6: Just like when I was raising them.
5: Wow.
3: Yeah. Your daughter's in Orange County. That was really cool. That was a cool place.
6: Yes, that was fun.
3: That was fun.
5: Your stepson's weddings were here in town.
6: Right, and my other daughter was in Cozumel, Mexico. And Ryan's second, his first was in Vegas.
3: Yeah, I was at that one, yeah.
6: And his second was fun. In San Diego, Point Loma.
3: Yeah. The Vegas one was fun, too. Yeah. All right, come on back.
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1: Couple sustained significant injuries in a black bear attack in the California Sierra Nevada, authorities said Tuesday. The 17-month-old bear, which also injured the couple's dogs, was euthanized after the man went all Velisca on it. The blunt end of a hatchet. The attack, well, why would you use the blunt end?
2: I don't know.
3: That was probably the way you grabbed it and you just swung quick.
1: That's probably it.
3: You didn't have time to go blunt end or sharp end?
1: Because at least the sharp end, might hit him in the neck and he bleeds out and he doesn't kill you.
3: Yeah, I don't think you have
1: 6 a.m. in the Mammoth Lakes near Yosemite National Park after the woman tried to stop the bear from fighting with one of her dogs outside the home. The second dog ran outside. According to the release, the bear bit and clawed the woman. Man.
2: Here's what I read about every bear attack, and we've been doing a lot of stories about bear attacks, especially this season. And you won't be able to report this if it continues like this. Bears typically avoid humans and flee when they're confronted. Bear attacks are extremely rare in the area. Well, that doesn't seem to be the case in Japan now.
1: No.
2: And I think I can't find it.
1: California a little
2: right
1: bit
2: in front of me, but I think somebody got attacked by a bear in Glacier National Park recently. Every day, there's bear news.
1: Yeah, the man tried to intervene with the bear, aggressively confronted him as well. He's able to flee the woman. Yeah. The couple drove to local hospital. Police said the conditions were not immediately clear. The dog sustained minor injuries.
2: I don't know if they're just getting more aggressive.
1: Here's what he said. Police Chief Dan Caspian says, the release of that bear attacks are extremely rare in the area. Bears typically avoid humans and will flee. They didn't avoid them.
2: No.
1: They didn't avoid them, you know.
4: They're rare until they're not.
2: Yeah, and to me, I got
1: you're more likely to. You're more likely to, you know, whatever. Who cares? If you're attacked by the bear, you know, it's your story.
2: I don't know if it's a mauling, but he's in the hospital. End of May, grizzly bear charged and attacked a guy at Glacier National Park. Serious injuries.
1: Now, you're in Alaska in about 3 weeks, so, and like you said before, will you see bears?
2: I'm going to see bears.
1: Oh, gotcha. I mean, yeah.
2: I'm hoping to see bears.
1: No, are they grizzlies?
3: From a distance.
1: Are they grizzlies?
2: Oh, yeah.
1: Grizzlies attack humans.
2: Yes,
1: right?
2: Yes, they will. They will attack you. Not necessarily unprovoked, but if there's cubs involved and if they're hungry, they're going to eat you. But where I'm going, where the bears seem to gather, I don't think there's been any documented attacks other than those people who decided that they could live with the bears. And they lived with the bears for quite a while
1: until the bears
2: got hungry, and I don't know why they decided at what point, but they ate and killed
1: them.
3: Until the bears
1: flew back every year to live with them, and that year his girlfriend went with him because she was tired of him going by himself, and then they both got eaten.
2: Okay, so he didn't live there year-round.
1: No, he didn't live there year-round. He lived there during the season a lot because it was too cold the other parts of this year. I remember reading the whole article about that, how sad it was. And there is audio of because the cameras were just knocked down, and you hear screams.
2: Yeah, but
1: and,
2: you know, I don't think I want to hear that. My luck is I'm going to go pay several $100 to see this national park where
1: never see a freaking bear.
2: There's bears just galore, and there won't be any bears.
3: Well, it's like when I paid to go out on a deep sea fishing trip and caught no fish.
1: Right.
2: Well, that's the adventure part of it.
1: You didn't tell me to hunt, did you?
2: Right. There's no guarantees.
3: No.
2: I mean, if you want to be guaranteed to see a bear, then you go to a zoo.
1: Have you seen that famous video? It shows these two 20-something women walking on a hike somewhere, and a bear walks up, so the woman doesn't lay down. She just stands there completely still, and the bear kind of hops up on her back and just sniffs her, but she stays still the whole time.
2: Another
1: woman is standing right next to him, and she stays still too. And the bear sniffs her, kind of like he's just like, you know, like just a guy at a club trying to hit on her. He's kind of hanging on her back and then just sniffs her a while, and then leaves her alone and walks away.
3: Can you
1: imagine the nerves? First of all, he's gonna spell the poo in my pants immediately, you know. But you see, it's a famous thing. Have you guys seen that before?
2: It's been around for a while now. It's a couple 3 years old. At least.
1: It is. I don't know how you do that.
2: No,
1: I guess I don't know how you do that.
2: You freeze.
3: Right. Well, it's fight or flight.
1: I don't know how the person standing 4 feet from them does it too. They probably know if you run, you're gone, but you might try to run.
3: Well, hopefully people that are out, you know, hiking or whatever in those areas where bears are a possibility have done a little bit of educating themselves about what to do if we encounter a bear.
1: But
3: so at least you've thought about it ahead of time, maybe.
2: Right. And the previous story,
4: I wouldn't know either.
2: Yeah, they weren't from Velisca because the guy in Velisca did not use the blunt end of the
1: axe.
3: No, he did. That's why he said that. Because there were marks in the ceiling where the sharp end hit when he pulled back to smash.
1: Yeah.
2: And we'll never know
1: sleep over ever
2: why he decided to use the blunt end.
3: Yeah.
4: Maybe he was dumb.
1: Just, I think he was a dumb guy, you know.
2: But this was the blunt end of a hatchet.
1: Yeah.
2: The blunt end of an axe, that's more like swinging a baseball bat.
1: Yeah, it is.
3: Yeah.
1: Oh, that's right. This guy had a hatchet, not an axe.
2: Hatchet, you know, it's like maybe you got a billy club there. Mm. I will probably, when I go to Denali, do my best to stay in the car most of the time because I'm going to be by myself. I don't really want to hike out there all by myself unless I can get with a group or something. And I'll probably have a firearm and a canister of bear spray.
3: Two words, Todd. Bus tour.
1: Is it a hatchet wound on a bear at the end of a joke about a woman with a hairy pie?
3: I was going to call Nick's dad.
1: Right. No, yeah.
4: No, your vacations blow my mind.
1: What?
4: You're like, this one's all about survival. The other times you're like foraging for food and firewood.
1: And carrying a canoe through the woods. Yeah. Right.
3: He likes to test himself.
1: Yeah. Let's get back to nature,
4: you're all
1: man.
4: About yeah. the adventure.
2: Yeah. I do like an adventure vacation.
4: Some people like, I'll take this book. I'll catch up on some reading.
3: I'll just relax. You're
1: like, go to the spa.
4: You're like, I am armed and ready for these bears.
3: Let me put myself in danger on my time off.
4: So are you... You'd have to check a bag then to put the gun in, right?
2: Right. And I can because I have the Alaska Airlines credit card. So I can check one bag for free. Mm-mm. Yeah, because I'm going to have to carry rain gear. I'll bring heavy-duty rain gear and light-duty rain gear.
1: Well, Todd is actually doing one of these things here because these are habits that you should do to short habits that have a massive return on your life. And one of them is this is something every day. Do one thing every day that scares you. Every day that scares you?
3: I mean, I walk in here.
1: Yeah. You go to the Bears?
2: I hear a lot of times. You know, it's good to get out of your comfort zone.
1: Well, I know, but this says every day.
2: I don't know that.
1: I do something every day that scares you.
2: Gotten out of my comfort zone all that often.
1: Yeah.
2: And I don't think a lot of people really do.
1: I don't even know what that even means either. I mean, it's the definition of that for other people with certain things, obviously.
2: Well, what
4: if you have anxiety, it'll just surprise you.
2: Out of your comfort zone would be you're riding on in the passenger seat of an ATV, crawling up a wall full of rocks. And even though you know that guy is a pretty good ATV driver, right. I was a little out of my comfort zone there.
1: That's push ride with me on the golf course.
3: Right? Yeah.
2: Yeah.
3: Yeah. 18 holes of that.
1: Yeah.
3: 17 and a half.
1: Every day. Every day. Do something every day.
2: And I've gone to bear country before, so I don't know that I'm necessarily going to be out of my comfort zone. You know, I don't know where I'm going. I'm going to be on my own, you know, driving up to Denali. And then, you know, I'll hook up with my buddy and when we get back to Anchorage and we'll spend some time together.
3: That sounded sexual.
1: Yeah.
2: Yeah.
4: Yes.
1: Well, they're all kind of broke back.
3: I'll hook up with my buddy and we'll spend some time together.
1: We could have had a life. But you didn't want it. But you didn't want it, anus.
3: Open the tackle box, Todd. That's all I'm saying.
1: No, that's the Minnesota one. Yeah.
3: That's open the gun case, Todd.
1: Right. Open the gun case.
3: And do you have the holster? Do you put the gun in the holster?
2: No, but my buddy will have one.
3: I say, because we learned
1: you're allowed to shoot things. I mean, say you have a gun in the woods, and is it illegal just to shoot something if you feel like shooting something?
2: No.
1: You're that kind of guy.
2: No, you want to kill a bear, you have to kill the bear in season, and then you need a bear license.
1: Well, I mean, like, if you see just like, I don't know, a deer running by, you'll just kill it?
2: No.
3: That's,
1: I know you
3: would
1: do that anyway, you know. You can't pick off a rabbit.
2: No.
1: You know? Okay. I didn't think so. I'm just asking.
2: Well, I mean, you could probably pick off a rabbit. I don't know.
3: If you could prove that the rabbit was attacking you and your life was in danger, maybe, but that's going to be a tough sell.
1: I'm saying since it's the backwoods. But
2: I mean, even if I had to defend myself with a gun against a bear and I happened to kill the bear, I'm going to be sitting with forest rangers. I'm going to be sitting with officials for a while explaining my story.
3: After you sit with the ER docs.
1: That's right.
2: Well, I'm going to win.
1: No, Todd's going to win that.
3: I'm thinking he's going to get his shots in, though.
2: And then I'm going to go through a lot of interrogation, so I would just soon not kill a bear.
3: Yeah.
2: I mean, I would like to see them from a distance.
1: Yeah.
3: But if you had to, could you get that one?
1: A pistol's not taking down a grizzly, though, is it?
2: Well, a .44 Magnum might if you hit him in the right spot.
3: Like the eye?
1: Yeah.
2: I know.
4: Have you been shooting? Like, have you gone to a range in preparation for this?
2: Like between the eyes? No, I haven't.
1: I know what you're thinking, punk.
4: You go with Jim Sucks.
1: Yeah, Jim Sucks is a marksman now.
2: Yeah, but he's not an adventurer.
1: No.
2: Yeah,
1: he wants to kill the urban.
2: I don't think he has any.
1: He wants to kill the urban bear.
2: Interest in going to any national park.
4: But he could help you be firearm ready.
2: Yeah. Oh, I suppose.
3: Yeah. If you did have to kill one, could you get it shipped back and have a second bear rug?
4: Yeah.
3: Just have a whole bear rug hallway there?
2: That's a process, too.
3: Yeah. But, I mean, if you got one, you might as well have two, right?
4: Make it into a big coat. Like, get the hood as its head.
1: And just wear it around, man.
3: And then Jim would shoot him.
1: Show up at work.
3: Yeah, then Jim would shoot him. Then he's the urban bear.
1: You see the bear head walking through the parking lot.
3: One time.
4: Taking off the coat rack.
1: Yeah, Jim would shoot you in the parking lot. That was Todd?
3: This is it. This is my chance.
1: This is bear. It was Jim's shot. There's a bear in the parking lot, in the parking garage. Let's shoot that bear. In that case, it is a bear.
3: And now I have to go post an open position.
1: Sometimes that reference
2: One
1: is a bear.
4: Sometimes a bear is a bear.
2: Bear is an actual bear.
1: Sometimes. Yeah. Very rare. But in this case, a bear is a bear. Come back.
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15: Thunderstorms likely today. Otherwise, cloudy skies expected. Daytime highs approaching 71. Westerly winds 10 to 20 miles per hour. Chance for storms tonight. Lows dip down to about 52. Partly cloudy. Mainly sunny skies tomorrow. Daytime highs approaching 72. From the Weatherology Weather Center, I'm meteorologist Jennifer Wojcicki on Rock 95. Currently 59.
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2: Christian and I got in a fight last night.
3: Who got? About what?
2: About asparagus.
4: Perfect. Oh, because you're fighting about the good stuff.
3: Oh, because she want to smell the piss?
2: No. She likes asparagus. She likes it a lot. She thinks it's very nutritious. And
4: you're anti?
2: Right, and I
3: like asparagus
2: argue
3: too.
2: With that. I like to eat the tops of the asparagus. I don't like the really thick asparagus.
3: Cause yeah, I love how you just described that, because you put a mouth in your... You don't need the stalk. The stalk's good, man.
2: I know, but what ended up happening is she put it in tin foil and then added a little olive oil and cooked it for quite a while, and the stalks weren't crunchy. You know, you were able to eat the stalks, but I generally don't like to eat the stalks off of, like...
3: you mean a thick stalk?
2: Yeah, like broccoli. I'll just eat the tops of the broccoli.
3: Oh.
2: The tops of cauliflower.
3: It's a waste of food, man.
2: I don't care for that stalky stuff.
3: All right.
2: You know, like...
3: You don't go down to the base, basically, is what you're trying
2: to say. You know,
3: Which, by the way, you do.
2: I eat an ear of corn, but I don't eat the corn stalk.
3: Like, that's not different. The same thing. Nobody that's eats totally the different. Stalk. Yeah. It's totally different.
4: You probably don't eat an orange peel either.
2: Yeah, right. Well, you know, it worked itself out because of the way it was cooked. I was able
3: I'm on her side.
2: Yeah. Eat the entire piece of asparagus. But most of the time, I just eat the top of the asparagus.
3: And just restaurants, they pick up like four stalks when they come back?
2: Well, at the restaurant, I can't throw it to the dogs. At home, I can throw it to the dogs if I don't feel like eating the big stalk.
4: So who said something first?
3: Yeah, why'd you fight?
2: Oh, I
3: on the fighting train?
2: Yeah. I brought it up that I don't like that fat asparagus.
4: You know, well, you were eating fat asparagus?
2: No, it was before the fat asparagus was even cooked.
4: Oh,
3: wow.
2: I was going to veto the asparagus. And I say, go ahead, you make the asparagus, and I'll eat the tops, and I'll throw the rest to the dog. But, you know, the way she cooked it, it turned out I could eat the whole thing. And then the fight was over.
3: So, man.
4: Furrowed brow, cutting the asparagus.
3: Nick's having real serious arguments right now about this wedding, and you're dealing with asparagus stalks. Jesus.
4: A little jealous.
3: Yeah, Nick is really jealous.
5: I'm surprised you didn't stick to your guns, Todd, and take a bite of the way she did it this time. And go, nah, it still sucks. Just so you could be right.
3: Yeah.
2: I'm not the kind of guy who fights to be right. Plus, the post-asparagus fight makeup sex is pretty good.
3: Well, that's kind of standard. So
5: is that why you started the fight in the first place?
2: No, it wasn't. Yeah. It ended
3: what if she didn't like the bass, huh?
4: It's so far away.
3: You got so angry, you had makeup sex over your asparagus argument.
4: You ever pick a fight just for the makeup sex?
3: Especially about asparagus?
2: No, but apparently I should more often.
3: Yeah,
5: but see, it'll backfire.
2: Right.
5: Then it'll backfire. If you try to pick the fight just for the makeup sex, it won't happen.
2: No, you can't manufacture fights for makeup sex. They have to happen organically.
3: But makeup sex is something usually more serious than asparagus.
2: Yeah.
4: When you're with somebody for a long time, those are the types of arguments that end up, you know, making an impact.
3: It was one of those situations where she slapped you in the face, you slapped her back, and she said, are you so hot right now? And you said yes, and you kissed.
4: She call you a little bitch and pin you against the wall?
3: Oh, that was 2 days ago.
5: No, she said she wouldn't do that to him, remember?
4: Right.
3: That's the old movies where the girls would just slap each other in the face. Are you hot? Yes. Yeah. You hot? Yeah. You should slap each other with asparagus stalks in the face. That would have got you.
2: Yeah, we would have, but we ate them all.
4: Were the dogs pissed? Todd's got the fat asparagus. Right. We're going to get some of that.
2: Yeah, they were counting
3: I think the dogs were pissed because they knew makeup sex was coming. Oh, we're going to walk out of the room now. This is going to get messy.
4: How many dogs do you have in the room when you guys are knocking it out?
3: Great question.
2: I don't know if they were. They might have. We might have shut the bedroom door and locked them all out. But sometimes they're around.
3: Yeah.
5: I told you, we got the one that voluntarily goes to the closet.
3: Oh, yeah? Because you want to see it?
5: there's the linoleum floor of the bathroom.
3: His pants come off. I'm out of here.
5: There's the linoleum floor of the bathroom in between the bedroom and the closet, and you'll just hear her claws click, click, click, click, click, click. She just sees what's happening. And it's like, I'm out of here.
3: I don't want to see that again. Look at his ass right there.
5: It's kind of funny.
3: My face. Ever jump on the bed and stick their nose in your butt?
5: Nope. Yeah, they got no interest in that.
3: All right. Obviously, they run away.
4: Boring.
3: But the, one, the other dog, what's the other one do?
5: She just gets down on the floor and just lays on the floor. Yeah. The other one, she goes over the walk-in closet and stays there.
3: And probably just shakes her head in the way into the closet.
5: Yeah, I kind of feel like she does, yeah.
2: She's checking in now, and if you can hear the nails click, they need to be trimmed.
5: Yeah, I know. Yeah. We have.
2: That's her input on this whole situation.
3: Yeah, but then they know that...
2: That he's going to the closet, yeah. Or is it a she?
3: She'll check in about something I heard through, because she was talking to Michelle at the golf tournament, and I'm not going to bring it up until... I'm just going to use the word arm bruise. Is Christy listening right now?
2: Yeah, she is.
3: Okay, so... Yeah. Arm bruise, yeah. That's the password.
2: There was an arm bruise.
3: Yeah.
5: What did you do to deserve it, Todd?
2: I grabbed her a little too tightly.
3: In sex. Yeah.
2: Well, we don't know.
3: Oh, okay. Well, I'm sorry. maybe I don't know that. Yeah, sorry.
2: That's likely where it happened. But I can't say for sure.
3: All right. That's what I was talking about.
5: It wasn't when she got out of line?
2: And it's on a part of her arm, and then the angle of the grab.
3: Right.
2: It's compatible with something I might have done.
5: You don't know your own strength.
2: No.
3: Todd's a passionate lover. We all know that.
5: Been working out, man.
3: All right. I want to know this, Nick. When it comes to this wedding, I realize this is one thing you can't control because whoever's getting married does decide the playlist. You're having a DJ, but a lot of weddings nowadays, the bride and groom say, we want these songs. Did they do that, or are they just going to leave it up to him?
4: I think they might have put some specific songs on there, but like for like when they're eating, I think they told they did like we want this vibe,
3: got it,
4: like country music or whatever. But it's not.
2: Do you have?
3: I know they're both a certain age. They love bro country, right?
4: Well, that even bro country, like she's got like Zach Bryan. I would consider him like legit country music. So I think it'll be more in that vein than they're not going to be listening to, you know, Baby Arisa. Like,
3: what about dancing? When anybody starts dancing, when you have to listen to them? I mean, you can't bitch because you're not.
4: This will make you sound old, but whatever the kids are into these days.
3: That's what I mean. Whatever the kids are into these days. Yeah, that's what, yeah. You can't control that.
4: Usher and some Little John, but hey, like hopefully some of that's in there. But.
3: Yeah. No, that's why you get a band.
4: I'm going to have to probably dance, too.
2: Do you have any input on the daddy-daughter dance?
3: What's the song?
2: You should have some input on that.
3: Kiss? Christine 16?
4: No, I think that is like that's like a Tim McGraw song.
3: Oh, it's a
4: mother one of the classics, but like something about
3: what is that? What is that crying
4: take
3: song?
4: The grill
3: you
4: or something?
5: What
3: is it? Daddy, what is that song he had? It was the one where people were dying. Remember the one he wrote? It was a really famous song about Tim McGraw.
5: No,
3: dying.
4: I'd live like you were dying.
3: That was it. Live like you were dying. That's probably not a good father daughter dance.
2: Daddy daughter.
5: Unless somebody's terminal. at the wedding, you know. Unless daddy's got a tumor that can't be fixed.
3: And that happens a lot in those they get married early because dad's dying.
4: I think this song's called My Little Girl.
3: Oh. Aww. Have you practiced? You're just gonna hold each other, move back and forth. Yeah, right?
4: She's not gonna do. We're not gonna do the entire song.
3: Yeah, okay.
4: Which I think is right. It'll be a portion of the songs. If not, then people are sitting there
3: waiting.
4: What 20-25 minutes while all the people are going through all the dances?
3: It takes a long time, right? Yeah, because usually it's the bride and the groom, and then the first dance, then father and the bride, and then groom's mom comes out if she's alive, and they dance. And then I've seen it before, which I think is really lame. Then the whole wedding party comes out and dances a whole other song.
4: Yeah.
3: And then by then, the audience is done.
4: I think there's just...
3: It's cute to see the parents with their kids dancing. That's great. You love them. But then when the wedding party comes out and they're all standing for one big song, nah.
4: Yeah,
3: but
4: there is one lyric to this song that I hopefully is not part of what's played. It's like part of like one of the later verses on it. Yeah, this song. I mean, he's like, you know, talking about the dude who's marrying his daughter, and he's like, and it will say that he's...

0: Yeah, well, that you can't, most songs, even songs you love for wedding purposes, always have a lyric in it that don't fit your scene, don't fit the storyline.
1: Yeah, it's you didn't write the song.
0: It's not going to derail it, but you're also going to go, well, that's not, because every lyric, this song doesn't specifically fit your scene.
1: Yeah, the like sentiment this,
0: you like
1: of the
0: this
1: song
0: guy,
1: makes
0: you like
1: sense.
0: This guy. Now, if you didn't like this guy, that'd be better. Yeah, this guy's not good enough. He's a piece of crap. Like that. Like
1: if I didn't like him, they'd be paying for the noodles.
0: Oh, there you go.
2: Yeah, we only did one.
1: It is. I thought I was.
0: What'd you dance
1: about
0: to?
1: That.
0: Push the wedding dance.
2: Well, we had a mother son father daughter combo. It was just one song. So her and her dad, me and my mom danced
0: together.
2: That's what I meant.
0: Yeah, that's what I meant. That's always one song. Too.
2: One song.
0: Right,
2: it wasn't
0: one
2: separate.
0: Song.
2: That one was Wildflowers by Tom Petty.
3: That makes the list.
0: So who sings this little girl's song?
1: Tim McGraw.
3: Oh, it's Tim McGraw.
0: Oh, it's Tim McGraw. Yeah. Okay. I don't mind him. I don't know any of his music, but I think he's a good
2: actor. Good actor.
0: Yeah, good actor. Right.
3: And
0: right.
3: Son of Tug.
0: All right, come on back. Yeah. Son of Tug.
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1: Thunderstorms likely today. Otherwise, cloudy skies expected. Daytime highs approaching 71. Westerly winds 10 to 20 miles per hour. Chance for storms tonight. Lows sit down to about 52. Partly cloudy. Mainly sunny skies tomorrow. Daytime highs approaching 72. From the Weatherology Weather Center, I'm meteorologist Jennifer Wojcicki on Rock 95. Currently 59.
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4: The phone and text number, and I'll give you a second to grab your phone so you can put this in your contact list. 877-931-4TNT, 877-931-4868. When my buddy got married, they danced to Lips of an Angel, a song about cheating.
5: Yeah, bad choice.
4: And the country we make a fast car. Song about leaving an abusive boyfriend.
6: There. Oh, no. Somebody dances. Slow song. I love the song. It's a bad song.
4: Yeah. They are country fans, so lyrical content doesn't seem to matter.
6: Oh, they played the country version, too.
4: Yeah. Of course they did.
6: He doesn't do a bad job, but hers is better.
4: Was that Luke Combs?
5: I believe so. Yeah. Okay. Yeah. And, well, I mean, people have been bastardizing Every Breath You Take.
6: Since day one.
5: Since day one.
4: That's the classic.
5: That's a stalker song.
4: Yeah. Inappropriate.
6: Yeah. That was even brought up in the latest, that CBS Sunday Morning interview with Sting. Actually, that came up again in that interview. Just that every episode. No, yeah, I don't get it, but that's what it is, you know.
5: Sometimes people don't listen to the lyrics of a song and miss the meaning of it.
4: Right. Nope, and that's what...
6: Yeah, like the Sting douchebag that didn't know the meaning of Born in the USA. What an idiot.
4: Oh, yes, he's been misleading us
6: You see all the memes coming out about that?
5: Yeah. The one I saw yesterday was Aaron Lewis disappointed that he didn't get millions of peaches for free after
6: that's my favorite one, he's pissed off at the President of the United States.
5: I'm disappointed I missed it for so long.
6: The President of the United States screwed me over. That's the band, right?
5: Yeah. Yep.
6: What an idiot.
7: That's like, Mud Shovel is such a great song. We've talked about that.
5: Yeah. Okay. But I just can't enjoy it anymore.
7: No.
6: So he,
4: if you know.
6: Fast Car, and then, and I didn't know Lips. I never listened to the lyrics of Lips of Angel that well. I like the song, but it's that's what it's about.
5: Yeah.
6: Okay.
5: Yeah.
6: Adultery.
4: My girl's in the next room.
5: Yeah.
4: Sometimes.
6: Yeah, no, I just don't know the song that well, you know. That's Hinder, right?
5: Yeah. Talking to the ex on the phone, and
4: while his girl is in the next room.
6: Hinder.
7: Right. Yeah. We were talking about off the air. I'm glad you didn't pick a song that's like the dad, like, I'm giving you away.
6: Right.
7: I've never understood that.
6: That old school mentality is so lame. You don't own your daughter.
7: No.
6: You know?
7: No.
4: So the word
6: when my son-in-law, my future son-in-law called me, he just told me they're getting engaged. And then I said, I'm not, you don't have to ask for a hand. I don't own my daughter, but I appreciate you calling just because they're going to Japan to do it. So I said, that's nice to know it's going to happen there. But I said, that wasn't, I'm not that way.
4: Yeah. I've been to one wedding where Obey was in the vows.
6: Still there, huh?
4: And, well, they're not together anymore.
6: Yeah. That's because she didn't obey him. That's why.
4: Right.
7: Somebody couldn't listen.
4: Did you hear the vows? Like a super fundamentalist Christian. Oh, I never really got to know him all that.
7: Those are always fun guys.
6: Yeah, they're fun.
4: Yeah.
6: They're a good hang.
4: Wildflowers to me is a weird choice, Bush.
5: Really?
4: Sail away. Go find a lover.
5: Yeah. That's you.
7: That's you. You're the lover.
5: I was, I was the lover.
7: You're dancing with your mom to that?
5: Mom, and she was dancing with her dad.
4: Yeah, but apparently it's commonly used.
5: Yeah.
4: I would think that
5: you belong with your love on your arm.
7: Yeah. What is about like let you know be free and do your own thing?
5: Yeah.
4: Oh, it just seemed like more of a because he wrote that when he was bummed out getting divorced.
6: Right.
5: Yeah, but you hate 90s Tom Petty too, so.
6: Yeah.
4: Yeah. Well, no, well, I like a lot of the stuff on Wildflowers.
5: Yeah, it's a great album.
7: Yeah, that album's amazing.
4: I like a lot of newer Tom Petty.
6: But once again, lyrics are too. There's so many lyrics in the song that not all of them can match completely.
4: Right.
6: And that's why every Breath You Take, people thought that was a love song until you listened to it, you know?
4: Well, it's a clickbait headline. Oh, that looks like a good headline. Yeah, that looks like a good title. Yeah. Every Breath You Take.
5: Are we okay with In Your Eyes being our first dance?
6: I love that song. Yes. Yeah.
4: Yeah.
6: That's a love song.
5: The heat.
6: That's a love song.
5: In Your Eyes.
6: Right. In your pants.
5: And my pants. Yeah. I don't know where the light's coming from. Probably get that checked out.
4: You could pull up a million different daddy-daughter dance lists on the internet.
6: We get a lot of those.
7: Yeah, I looked into it. Like, you see a lot of the same songs on those lists.
4: Daddy by Beyonce.
6: How about that Butterfly Kisses crap song? You know, the guy like winks, he like puts his eyelashes against his daughter's cheek or something like that. Right. Is that about that song?
4: Oh, what's the name of that song?
6: That was a hit a while back. That's a horrible song. Yeah, it was a huge hit.
7: There's one like I Loved Her First, which that seems a little weird.
6: Which one?
4: I Loved Her First.
7: I Loved Her First.
6: Wow.
7: Because it's different kinds of
6: love. Yeah, totally different kind of love.
7: You want different kinds of love between
6: as
7: a father and a husband. It's different.
6: Different kind of love.
7: Yes.
6: Should be. Let's go with that.
5: Is the Butterfly song you're talking about Crazy Town?
6: No. Butterfly Kisses.
5: Oh, I'm sorry.
6: Butterfly Kisses. Remember that crap song?
5: No, I don't. I remember Crazy Town.
6: It was bad.
7: You should bring that up, Todd. Yeah. Like, that was super cheesy. Butterfly Kisses.
6: Oh, yeah. It's so cheesy a song. But that has to be a big... I never even asked my daughter. Oh, my God. That's going to happen to me in about a year and a half.
5: Bob Carlyle, Butterfly Kisses.
6: Yeah, it was lame as hell. Oh, that was my song. Sorry, it's lame. I got to be careful.
5: Yeah, some of this might come around to bite you in the ass.
6: Well, I know, because it's one of those situations, you know, brides think about stuff 2, 3, 4 years ahead of time. Hell, some women think about their wedding songs before they even meet anybody.
7: Yeah.
6: And the guy thinks about it never until he has to be at the wedding, like Nick.
7: One of the great scenes from the newest season of Love on the Spectrum.
6: Okay.
7: This dude, one of the guys...
6: They show him getting married on that show sometimes?
7: They get engaged.
6: Okay.
7: And right after she's engaged, she's like, oh my God, I gotta call my friend, I gotta call my mom, I gotta do this, I'm gonna have, we're gonna have this for the wedding, this, okay, and it's I've seen
6: she's
7: going
6: saying
7: around
6: this. The woman's
7: saying all that, and I've seen reels going around where, like, she's vocalizing what the majority of women think when they get proposed to, but they just don't say
6: it
7: out
6: they're
7: loud.
6: They're not on the spectrum, most women are on the spectrum, but she is, so she's just blurting it all
7: she
6: out,
7: She blurts
6: huh?
7: it all out, yeah. Oh, I need this. I want to get this kind of dress. We're going to, like, this will be the theme.
6: Does it show the other guy on the spectrum about loading a gun?
7: Well, no, right. He's just like, he's like the most supportive dude. He's just like, okay, all right.
1: She's got no filter and says what everyone else is thinking in the same situation.
6: Right.
1: All right, I got Bob Carlyle here.
7: It said if I had
6: live, wasn't it?
7: Something in me, it'd be...
6: It sounded live.
8: Have you ever thought about what sex
5: you... All right. I think you might have two things going on.
6: You have porn going on.
7: Yeah,
6: you got porn and Butterfly Kisses happening. Todd does that, though.
1: No, that was some reel on Facebook.
7: That's funny.
1: You can bring it up now. I think we're good. There's a little girl in the field in the video.
6: Oh, good.

0: this guy's career is over.
1: All right.
0: That's he sat down and wrote those lyrics. That is the cheesiest first two lines of a song maybe ever.
2: I'd rather hear
3: the Crazy Town Butterfly instead of that. Yeah.
2: What was that guy's name?
1: Bob Carlisle.
3: Yeah. Shifty McShiftface.
1: Yeah. But the lead singer of
3: Crazy Town. Yeah, he's dead now.
2: Yeah, he died.
0: Yeah. This guy said you should dance to Tom T. Hall's I Love Little Baby Ducks, Little Baby Girls.
3: And Onions.
0: And Onions, right.
2: Yeah, this is totally her choice. I'd be like, what about Hard Luck Woman?
0: A Hard Luck Woman would be
2: Parasite.
0: Great,
2: you're like,
0: Hard Luck Woman, you could actually dance to.
3: Love Gun?
0: Too. Yeah.
2: Yeah.
0: Oh, Dance to Beth, man.
2: Oh.
1: Me and the boys will be playing. Man,
0: all night.
1: There's nothing lyrically weird about the John Mayer daughter song, is there?
2: Fathers be good to your daughters.
1: Yeah.
0: I don't know the song, but I know Pearl Jam's daughter. That'd be kind of weird. Don't call me daughter. That'd be kind of weird.
3: For a tense father-daughter relationship, don't call me daughter.
0: Don't call me daughter.
3: It's not fair to.
0: I'd want to be at that wedding, though, because it's a great song.
3: Yeah.
0: Oh, that's cool. We're going to do some Pearl Jam today at this wedding. Don't call me daughter. I'll find out. I'll text my daughter later today. She should give it any thought at all so far.
1: Sunshine of My Life is on this. That'd be a good one. I don't know.
0: Once again, the generational divides happen a lot of these songs. You know, the girl picks something out that might be a hit for a little bit, and the dad goes, well, you know, it's going to suck in 20 years.
3: I remember my parents' first dance for their wedding was Fire and Rain by James Taylor.
0: That's about him finding out one of his buddies died in a sane asylum.
2: Yeah. That's an odd choice. That's a very heart-wrenching song.
0: But
2: yeah, it seems more of like a funeral song than a wedding song.
0: Yeah, it does.
3: Yeah.
0: Yeah.
3: I wasn't there. They didn't ask my opinion.
0: Yeah. Oh, you weren't even in her belly at that point?
3: No.
0: Okay.
3: No.
0: You were in a...
3: Still six or seven years in your dad's sack, probably.
0: Oh, not even there yet.
1: Long line of planners.
0: Yeah.
1: Were you planned, Nick?
2: No. My dad was gay and my parents were 19.
0: Yeah, but your dad, that's true.
3: Did he knock up the first woman he had sex with?
2: Yeah. You'd think if there was ever a stick-to-butt guy, it would have been him, but...
0: Well, you're lucky it slipped. Maybe he thought it was the butt. You know?
2: It's the front butt.
0: Ask your mom about that. It's the front butt. I'm glad he slipped up because you wouldn't be here, man.
2: No.
0: We're glad that Western Iowa was really homophobic at the time, and he got to be straight guy for a little bit, so you're here.
3: He was shamed into having a normal relationship.
0: Right.
2: Yeah. Right.
0: And we're still waiting for him.
2: Kelly just couldn't stand it.
0: Yeah. He's coming for the wedding, right?
2: Yes.
0: He can wear what he wants, right? You have to wear black, does he? He's a grandfather.
2: Yeah, I don't.
0: You're staying out of
2: I'm
0: that.
2: I'm asking
0: one.
2: A handful of questions.
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1: I just went down the rabbit hole for some reason to find out when all the World Cup games are starting, and I probably won't watch one.
2: No. It is this weekend.
1: This weekend in certain places. Kansas City, I believe, the weekend after that 16th. They play Algeria versus Argentina, so get your tickets now for that. Might not be as expensive as the NBA Finals. I'm watching this video of regular people. Now, there's some lawyers and some corporate guys walking in, but pretty much regular people walking into Madison Square Garden, and some guy asking what he paid for their tickets. They were regular people. Now, this is credit card stuff or saving stuff that we're paying. You know, I'm sure they were in pigeon heaven, but they were paying 30, 40 grand a ticket, and 10, 12, 15 grand a ticket, just regular people.
3: Did they ask them where they were sitting?
1: They did. They did for some of the, somebody paid like 70 grand, and they were lower bowl, decent seats, but they didn't really ask them. There was a real quick thing, how much you pay, how much you pay, how much you pay, and then a lot of people, there's one guy that said... He paid 10 grand for his ticket, 10 grand for his son. And he's just got, and the guy's interviewing his son. He goes, "Are you okay with not going to college?" And the kid goes, "I don't care. I'm here at the Knicks game." That was the one that they lost. Ended up losing about that. They ended up losing the damn game.
2: I think before the game, I saw, if you were paying $10,000 or less, you were in the upper bowl.
1: Yeah.
2: If you were closer to five, you were up in the rafters.
3: Anybody ask Timothy Chalamet how much he paid?
1: Well, once again, I think some of those celebrities are giving some tickets, but then some can I don't know how it works.
3: He could obviously afford it, but I wouldn't be surprised if he was someone's guest, or they just said, "No."
1: He's been there a lot, though.
3: Yeah,
1: he sit right next to Ben Stiller pretty much the whole playoffs.
3: So he might be like a season ticket holder.
2: Well, I heard something yesterday talking about how you never hear the celebrity fans of the Knicks bagging on the Knicks because they'll take those tickets away.
1: Right, they will. Right.
2: So I tend to think that the Knicks control those tickets and just
1: a
2: give
1: lot of them. Yeah.
2: To whoever they want.
1: There's a great...
3: Spike Lee have a feud with the old owner?
2: Yeah.
1: Well, the new owner's a douchebag, too, by the way.
2: Yeah, he is.
1: Right. Complete douchebag.
2: Yeah.
3: But Spike Lee isn't fighting with him, but I think Spike Lee got relegated to, like, row three for a while there.
1: Well, I saw Pete Lee. He was going to watch... He didn't go in the stadium, but he put one of his reels out, his socials. He was walking in, down to go to some bar to watch the game, and this is a couple nights ago when Trump was in town, and Pete Lee was looking at the camera saying, "We can't get across this street. We can't get across that street." And it was a pain in the ass for him. But the tickets. Yeah, people. One guy, they found a guy. He said, "I've been waiting 53 years to see him win a championship, and I paid 50 grand." And he said, "I don't have it." And one guy said he paid 40 grand, and he goes, "I'm going to die poor. I don't care. It's just money." Yeah.
2: And so, they lost.
1: And they lost. Well, the problem is when you got to buy it. You don't get in playoff basketball. There isn't. You don't know the final game.
2: No.
1: Unless it's game seven, you don't know the final game. You know.
2: Well, everything but football.
1: Mm-hmm. Yeah. Right. Everything with football. You don't know the final game unless it's game seven, you know. And
3: football doesn't
1: do. You get in while you can.
3: Yeah. The NFL is one and done. All football is one and done.
1: I know we're beating the hell out of kids with the just spur jerseys outside.
3: 2-2-1-1-1.
1: Jesus, people. I mean, just these people are just beating the hell out of the guys in spur jerseys. Or just trying to rip off their jersey, attacking them. It was crazy, some of the video I saw.
2: I want to say act like you've been there, Knicks fans, but you ain't.
1: Yeah, 99 last time they're actually in the finals. But still, don't attack people.
2: Wasn't there a great video a couple of years ago? I think the Eagles had beaten the Bills or something, and there was a bunch of people walking out of the stadium. There's a guy in a Josh Allen jersey, and a kid who's probably maybe eight, walks up to him and puts his hand out like he wants to shake his hand. Hey, good game. Yeah. Then the last second, just flips him off.
1: that's
2: Eagle fan in a nutshell,
1: That's
2: there.
1: A video. That's actually Jim Sucks, man. He's that way all the time.
2: Young in Philly.
1: Yeah, right. They do. They really do.
3: Well, if you're looking for some more affordable sports activity.
1: Yeah, let's do that.
3: The 2026 United Bowl is this weekend in Washington, D.C.
1: Yeah, I was going to say, we thought you said everybody was playing last weekend, but just the Final Four were playing last weekend.
3: Well,
2: that's the whole playoff.
3: There's eight teams in the UFL, and there are three playoff games.
1: Right.
3: Two of them are the conference championship games, and the championship game.
1: So everybody doesn't make the playoffs.
3: Yeah, will feature the D.C. Defenders and the Louisville Kings. It will be live on ABC on Saturday afternoon.
1: I finally saw those Louisville uniforms. They are straight out of Oregon.
3: Oh, yeah.
1: I'm sure. They're the Ducks.
3: And you can get your tickets through Ticketmaster, starting as low as $19.
1: Man, why not? Where's the game again?
2: Yeah, where's it at?
3: In D.C. at Audi Field.
2: Must be a soccer stadium.
3: Is that a soccer venue?
1: I think it is. I've seen that on TV before.
3: And 50 Cent is doing the halftime show.
1: Oh, really? Okay.
3: Yeah.
1: Cool.
3: But nobody seems upset about it.
2: Lip syncing 50.
1: Right. No, because he's on the right side if you listen to 50
3: Cent. Well, and also because it's the UFL.
1: Right. Yeah, that's true, too.
3: Not a lot of buzz going on about the UFL. I just happened to stumble across it. I think I was interested the first season it came about. Watched a couple of games.
1: Yeah.
3: But, I don't
1: They're trying to save that thing. They got eight teams now. That's not too bad.
3: I don't pay any attention now. Yeah, they've got eight teams, and apparently two from each conference make the playoff.
2: Yeah, that stadium is the home to three different soccer teams and the D.C. Defenders. A total capacity of 20,000.
1: That's not bad. Maybe you see the game close up then. You know, I don't know what you root for, unless you're a big Defender fan.
3: I think the only team that draws more than 20,000 is the Battle Axes.
1: Yeah.
2: Yeah.
3: St. Louis Battle Axes.
1: They actually, they love that team for sure.
2: I think some of them be real happy to get to 20,000.
1: Yeah. Yo, big time. Big time. Big time. But yeah, I don't think I would pay, even if I had an empty credit card, worth $50,000-$60,000. It'd be tough to lay down a credit card for $20,000.
2: I don't have a credit card that I could put $50,000 on.
1: That's true. Most of them don't.
3: Where are you getting that kind of line of credit? Is it a good one? Is that one of those American Express Platinum?
1: No, it's not Platinum. But once again, I don't have that left on it. And it's not 50 either.
2: And I keep getting the notices from them. You know, tell us how much you make so we can up your credit limit. Yep. It's fine.
1: They do that.
2: I got enough.
1: They up it all the time. But I know you don't want to spend $2,000 on Metallica, and I understand that, boys. That's some money. But a sports game, we all know this.
2: Super Bowl.
1: It had to be the Super Bowl where your team's playing.
2: Yes.
3: Yeah.
1: And really good seats. Lower bowl.
2: Yeah.
1: I don't care where they're at, but lower bowl. Then I would probably crank out some cash for that. But even then, you're not guaranteed to win.
2: No.
1: So you're going to be pissed off at the stands watching your team lose a Super Bowl.
2: And I thought about the whole Metallica thing in a different sense. Because, a dollar amount, $2,000 is not the same to everybody.
1: Right. Of course it's not. Yeah.
2: I put it in, that's well more than what I spend on a mortgage payment every month.
1: There you go.
2: I mean,
1: look at it that way, right?
2: Think of it in that terms. Would you spend well more than your mortgage payment on just a concert?
1: No, probably not, because my mortgage is pretty high. So no, I don't think I would. No.
2: You know, just and that's what it came down to for me.
1: Just a concert.
3: But I think if I were
1: just call Brett from Red Zone
3: going to drop a bunch of money.
2: I don't have that option.
1: Yeah,
3: on any kind of sporting event, as far as proximity to the floor and being on top of the action, you can't beat the NBA.
2: No,
1: you cannot. No. They're right there.
3: Even good seats in the NFL, you're better off watching it on TV.
1: I'm with you on that. But you have to be proximity to the floor and that lower bowl.
3: Yeah.
1: Once again, I sat in the sixth row at the Celtics game due to Red Zone tickets, and that was just it was against the Knicks too, for that matter.
2: I know you don't want to admit this,
1: just
2: Todd.
1: crazy great seats.
2: But that's one of the awesome things about Lambeau Field is there's really no upper deck. I've sat near the top of Lambeau Field, and you're really not that far off the field.
3: Well, we were up in the suites.
2: Yeah.
3: Yeah, that one time.
2: Yeah.
3: But, it's nothing like the NBA.
2: No,
1: the NBA.
2: But I mean, for
1: lower
2: an NFL
1: bowl,
2: stadium.
1: Todd, lower bowl.
3: Oh, yeah.
1: If you're high for a basketball game, it sucks. I mean, I don't mean like high, like
3: oh, it
1: weed.
3: Does.
2: Oh, the one time I saw Jordan play when I was like 13 years
1: old. How high were you?
2: We had our backs against the wall.
1: Oh, really? Okay.
2: We were in the very last row of the upper deck at the Target Center in Minneapolis.
3: Right. There are two instances where I was down really low for NBA action, and we were down on the floor, underneath the basket and off to the side a little bit. But that was great, just to see how big those guys are, how fast those guys are, how quick that game moves.
1: That was the Bucks and the Timberwolves in a preseason game. And what's his face? He's still a Timberwolf at the time. He wasn't dressed for that game, though.
2: Kevin Garnett? Right.
1: Garnett was, yeah.
3: And then the other time.
1: The national anthem, we're like maybe 10 feet from those guys, and that was crazy.
3: Yeah, and Garnett.
1: Crazy.
3: He wasn't playing. He was in a suit.
2: Yeah.
3: And
2: he was
3: a large suit that night. Yeah. And the other time I got to sit down really low.
1: Wally Zerbiak was playing, though. We saw Wally play for the
3: Phoenix Suns game, and we got to sit down really low in these great seats for about a quarter until security tapped us and said, where'd you get these tickets? And we said, from some guy in the parking lot. And said, well, it was part of a home invasion. You're going to have to come down and sit in the security section for the rest of the game while we quiz you.
1: Wow. Yeah.
2: Oops.
1: They never figured out you robbed that place, did they?
3: No, they didn't.
1: Come on back.
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16: Open 1 mile west of the airport, south side of Highway 2.
9: Thunderstorms likely today, otherwise cloudy skies expected. Daytime highs approaching 71. West winds 10 to 20 miles per hour. Partly cloudy skies tonight, chance of thunderstorms. Lows dip down to about 52. Daytime highs approaching 72. Tomorrow, mainly sunny. From the Weatherology Weather Center, I'm meteorologist Jennifer Wojcicki on Rock 95. Right now, it's 61 degrees.
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3: Who's on the phone there?
4: Oh, it's an airport bartender who couldn't believe that I owned a gun.
5: I kind of knew you had several. Yeah, that guy did look strikingly like you from the distance. So.
4: Yeah, from a distance. Baseball cap and anybody with a gray beard is me.
3: It looks like probably you in 20 years with a lot more alcohol. That's 20 years old. Man.
4: And we're, about 20 years from now, I'll probably go around pointing guns at people. Just randomly. Not in a threatening manner. Just in a fun
3: just
4: way.
3: Just a stupid manner, right?
4: Yeah.
5: As long as you're not black, you can do anything you want, right?
3: What's up, brother?
5: Well, I just wanted to reminisce on me losing the May Employee of the Month right in front of you on Monday, Mike. That was a real treat.
3: I told the story yesterday. I want to get your reaction because you, the woman sat next to me at the bar, and she was kind of nervous, looking nervous. And you're a great bartender at the airport. And you probably see. How do you know when somebody's nervous? Because I couldn't tell that woman was nervous till you brought it up.
4: Are you good at reading body language?
5: Well, she says I need alcohol. It really doesn't break it down. That's a good start.
3: Yeah.
5: What vodka? Look, I've never flown before. This is my first time, and of course, you know, I can't stop myself. And that's the most dangerous thing you'll ever do in your life.
3: When he said that, because I'm sitting right next to him, he goes, "That's the most dangerous thing. Don't worry, it's the most dangerous thing you'll ever do in your life." Now I couldn't see her face because my back was turned to her. What her face looked like when you said that?
5: Her eyes turned into saucers until the tears started coming out.
4: Oh no!
5: Right there, I saw the May Employee of the Month just slip from my fingers.
3: Now you kept coming back and calming her down a lot. Did it work?
5: I did hear him call her name that she didn't get on the plane. That's always my biggest concern. Because I'll have some people get pretty tuned up.
3: Yep.
5: And then they go off, and I just want to make sure they get on the plane. And then I hear him call, Jim Phillips, will hold the plane for you. I'm like, oh, God, he's one of mine.
3: I'll ask you. I want to know this because Todd, in that famous story about Todd getting cut off at the Phoenix airport. How do you know to cut somebody off at an airport bar?
5: Well, first of all, I'm pretty liberal when it comes to that. When you're not flying the plane, that's one of my jokes. You want to say, why don't you get a W? You're not flying anything,
3: right?
5: But when people start, you can just watch them go downhill quick.
3: Yeah.
5: When I see a smaller guy who's drinking one of these IPAs, it's like 10%.
3: Yeah.
5: I had to look one of them up because he had three of these local IPAs, and he was melting down like the Nazi from Raiders of the Lost Ark right in front of me. Is this guy going to get bored? And it was like, oh, this beer's 9.4%. No wonder. The guy's the size of a jockey. There's no chance. But, I'll say, hey, let's work a water in, And then they go, what? You're cutting me off? I go, yeah, you want to fly today or not? I don't need to be throwing out any paperwork.
3: Are you in a bathroom or something? Are you in a bathroom or something? Where are you calling us from?
4: Are you on a speakerphone?
3: Yeah.
5: Oh, I'm sorry. I'm wandering around. I'll stand still.
3: Right.
5: Is that better?
3: Yeah.
5: You got me now?
3: Yeah, it's fine, man.
4: A little better.
3: Cool.
5: Okay, good.
3: Do you cut off one person a shift or not?
4: Shift?
5: Oh, no. What a week. What a week.
3: All right.
5: Yeah. Again, you've got to really be slurring your words. I'm thinking, are they going to stop this guy getting on? Or, I'll tell him. You know I'm done with you if I call you Ringo or Chachi. Hey, Ringo.
3: Ringo or Chachi, Ringo. You cut off.
5: Yeah, you're done. I'm just done with you.
3: All right. We're losing you, buddy. We're losing you,
5: man.
3: Okay. We're losing you. I'll talk to you later, brother. Take care, man.
4: All right.
3: See ya. All right. Yeah, we lost him a little bit. I didn't know she teared up when he said that.
6: Oh, that's terrible.
3: I know. Yeah. Yeah.
6: That's when you realize, instant regret.
3: I'll be honest with you. I thought she might have been special, but when she ordered booze, I realized she just maybe looked special, Sorry.
4: But even if he had told her the truth, that statistically... You're going to be fine if you fly. That wouldn't have comforted her.
3: No, no, once you said it's the most dangerous thing you're going to do.
4: Yeah.
3: You know. And I couldn't really see her face, but then because I had my back to her, but she was sitting right next to me, and I noticed that he had to keep going back and just talking her off the ledge, you know, and you know, no, I was just joking, no, blah blah blah blah, yeah, hey Chachi, you're cut off. All right, we're talking about spending money, and somebody sent us this, and now I never had to. Well, technically, I never had to pay child support because the kids were both 18 when my wife ran out. But a lot of people do have to pay child support. I've talked to a lot of guys. I was talking to a guy at the golf tournament, was thanking me for, you know, living my life the way I did the last couple years on the air, because he was divorced 5 years ago and he went through a lot of crap too, blah, blah, blah, blah, blah. But he had kids that were underage. He had to keep paying. This guy sent a check. He saw this on some website. He said it was his nephew's check. And it looks like the nephew makes about 29, almost 30 bucks an hour. And that's 80 hours is a 2 week paycheck. And then he worked overtime about 6 hours. That's about $44. So he grossed $2,652.20 for 2 weeks. Federal income tax, Social Security tax, blah blah blah. Apparently, he must have four kids. Support order, support order, support order, support order. He netted $211. I don't know how you live.
6: Yeah,
3: you don't. You live in a basement somewhere. You live with your parents. You're back in your house with your parents. Something like that.
6: Or on the street.
3: That guy's got four. He's got four kids.
4: I am curious about the different amount.
3: Well, they might have been older kids, Todd.
4: Might have been.
3: And they might have been different mama's kids.
6: Yeah, I would assume four different support orders is four different baby mamas, isn't it?
4: That's probably right.
3: Maybe. Yeah. Because the guy says wrap up that bear. That's four reasons to wrap up that bear. Right.
4: Yeah, because I think I was paying, at first, $2,200, $2,300 a month.
3: Did the check say support order like this one does, where it says other? You know, this guy says health care, dental, and this.
6: Well, I think this is only if they have to garnish your wages. Well,
3: that's what I mean.
6: If you pay it voluntarily, that doesn't come out of your check.
4: No, you don't pay it voluntarily.
6: Oh, you don't?
4: I've known some guys who, let me just write you a check. Later on, they said, he never wrote me any checks.
6: Oh.
4: And he didn't have any proof of that. So, no, it goes through your payroll. Yeah. Your payroll takes it out automatically. You don't have to do anything about it.
3: This dude, 2 hours, so $29 an hour is a little over, almost 60 grand a year, a little overtime, so he's probably making over 60 grand a year.
4: I don't know.
3: And he's coming home with $211 every 2 weeks.
4: The formula there, but you know, they only take a certain percentage of your income. So to take 90% of his income, it's more than 90% of his income.
3: One of the kids is $650, one of the kids is $425, one of the kids is $300, one of the kids is $275. So maybe the baby's chill. I don't know how they worked that out. I never had that deal.
4: And then he's got health on top of that. And I saw a Reddit thread the other day wondering, why is health insurance and dental insurance, it's all health. Why isn't it all included?
6: Yeah.
4: You know, your dental and your vision are separate insurance. And in fact, they're all kind of medical, aren't they?
3: Exactly.
6: Yeah.
3: Exactly. Right. So that guy's walking around with two. It's payday, man.
4: In addition to the child support that I paid, there was also a brief period of time where I had to pay alimony.
3: Yeah, it's called, now it's not called that anymore. It's called
6: spousal support.
3: It's called spousal support.
4: Yeah, well, right? Whatever. Yeah. I called it.
3: I know, it's alimony.
6: Which is a bad term anyway, because at that point, they're not your spouse anymore.
3: Right. Hello?
6: Yeah. Why are you calling it spousal support? That's not my spouse anymore.
3: I'm paying that for a little bit longer,
4: but
3: too.
4: I do recall, too, even after paying alimony and even after paying the child support, I had more money than, you know, to play with than I had during the marriage.
3: Well, you're the very rare exception.
4: It was all getting pissed away.
3: Very rare exception.
4: No, not for guys whose wives just spent it all.
6: I got to think that there's more cases like this guy who ends up with 14 bucks every paycheck.
3: Yeah, or even a little more than that, but not to live off of.
4: The only thing I would question is I don't think they take 90% of your income.
6: I don't know how they could. Like, what?
4: There's a formula.
6: Doesn't somebody in the courts go, how is this guy supposed to
3: beat
6: himself?
3: We'll get a lot of emails on this one, because you're right. You have to be able to live, but because $200, you can't live on that. That's homeless.
6: No.
4: Because
3: that's homeless and you're hungry. Now,
4: if you get like a huge raise,
3: $200 every 2 weeks. Right?
4: They can come after you again and maybe get a bump, you know, in the child support. And I don't know if it works the other way around. I think it does. If you were to become unemployed or something, you know, then what happens?
3: Well, they say you cannot quit your job to get out of child support. So you have to get fired and try to, I don't know. All that's a mess.
4: Oh, yeah, I've also heard of guys.
3: A lot of guys get screwed, man.
4: Yeah, after they get divorced, they spend the rest of their life seeking jobs that pay cash only under the table.
3: Right.
4: You know, and those, well, those are deadbeats.
3: Yeah. They are deadbeats.
4: Any number of those out there, too.
3: Yeah, I don't like deadbeats, but I also don't like guys.
4: Well, we're talking to some.
3: The guys getting ripped off, too, man.
6: Yeah, there's got to be a happy medium out there somewhere where you can support your children, but also still feed yourself.
4: Right, well, you know.
3: A little bit.
4: I had that.
3: And maybe house yourself, too.
6: Right.
4: They weren't taking 90% of my income for my child support.
6: But you also didn't have four baby mamas.
4: Well, yeah, you're right.
3: Yeah, you're right. This guy might have four baby mamas.
4: And different states, different municipalities handle it, you know, differently. So I don't know what the formula is.
3: Guy says it's not him, but it comes, it found in my Facebook group I'm in.
4: Where this poor bastard.

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11: Thunderstorms likely today. Otherwise, cloudy skies expected. Daytime highs approaching 71. West winds 10 to 20 miles per hour. Partly cloudy skies tonight. Chance of thunderstorms. Lows it down to about 52. Daytime highs approaching 72. Tomorrow, mainly sunny. From the Weatherology Weather Center, I'm meteorologist Jennifer Wojcicki on Rock 95. Right now, it's 61 degrees.
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0: Too much talk? 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
2: So, there's a LD made a new cartoon yesterday. I mentioned that both your wives sleep in cold weather, and I basically said I could sleep with both your wives because I like the cold weather in bed, too. And that was a promo, and it's also the new cartoon. But I didn't see the new cartoons recently, and so you can check it out on our Todd and Tyler channel, and it's posted on the socials now, too. Just search Todd and Tyler cartoons. The new one has me in my home studio, and that's a lot nicer than what it looks. That'd be a LD. Can you help me design that in real life? I mean, I'd have to be live in my man cave, which is, you know, two doors from over here. If you look at that picture, it's like, wow, LD. AI is amazing. Yeah, that's a cool looking studio.
3: How's your studio decorated?
2: Oh, look at the cartoon. It's crazy. It's all Steelers stuff, but it's really done well. It's AI, you know?
4: In reality, it's nothing.
2: There's nothing. I got that paddle that from the bunny ranch they beat my dad's ass with a couple times, I'm guessing. Right. Hanging up in the background.
4: It's a very minimalist vibe.
2: Well, I had a bunch of stuff down here posted. I realized nobody's going to see it, so I wanted to put it somewhere somebody could see it. So.
4: Yeah, see, that's I have a whole bunch of like old, like cool rock memorabilia stuff. Yeah. Stuff that's been signed and framed.
2: I would see it. You said your wife won't let it out.
4: Well, I have it. It's in a closet upstairs. Yeah. The one room I can hang it in is the room nobody goes into. It'd be like my office room upstairs. Like,
2: and nobody would see it, right?
4: Who's going to see that?
2: Yeah.
4: Why would I go to the trouble of putting it up?
2: Yeah. But, LD's cartoons, he does a pretty good job with those. Check him out on the TNT cartoons.
3: Do we have our own YouTube channel?
2: I think so, yeah.
3: Or is that on TikTok?
4: No, it's YouTube. Both. I think
2: it's
4: both.
2: It's everywhere. Yeah. Check them out. Right. They're just little clips of the show, and they're done in South Parkish.
3: I can only find the gay Canadians, Tyler and Todd. They have a big YouTube channel.
2: Yeah, those guys are. Those
3: what
2: guys
3: do they do?
4: They're like home improvement,
2: guys. Isn't it? Yeah,
4: yeah,
2: and have butt sex
3: while improving your home.
2: I don't know if that's on camera. I don't think it is. They're not porn stars, but we should get those guys on the air with us sometime.
4: Yeah. You guys might be too alike. Wouldn't be able to tell all of you apart.
2: Yeah, totally.
4: Yeah, married couple and content creators who,
2: it's Tyler and Todd.
4: Building off-grid shipping container home in Nova Scotia.
2: Wow.
4: Is how they started it in 2019.
2: Yeah. Yeah.
4: Those shipping container homes are weird. You want to live in a giant metal box?
2: Yeah, they are, but they look cool in the woods if you do that. You know, if you're out there, and they insulate them and stuff.
4: Yeah, they connect them together and make them bigger. Right. I get it. It's just, it's odd.
2: It's cheap though.
4: Yeah.
2: Yeah, cheaper, I should say, than building a real house. So I mentioned the World Cup, and the New York bar is going to stay open until 4:00. I thought they were open until 4:00 anyway, but I was reminded of a post I saw the other day about bands, and I had to Google it because I was in New York City, 83, 84, to see a friend of mine's band, and they didn't go on until 2:30
3: a.m.
4: Oh my God.
2: A.m. And I remember those days. Now, granted, I was up there on a bus trip. We had a hotel room. No big deal. We're partying. We're young. We don't care. But they didn't go on until 2:30. And I was reading further on in that this morning that in the 80s, some of these underground rock clubs in New York City, sometimes the headliner didn't go until 5 in the morning. That means you are walking out to sunshine.
4: You're going on to sunshine some parts of the year.
2: Some parts of the year you are, right. Right.
3: I think the comedy shows go pretty late, too.
2: Well, this was the 80s. Like I said, now they're extending bar hours to all bars can stay open until 4:00.
4: Yeah, it's like statewide last calls are between 1 and 3.
2: That whole overnight thing. This is an after hours club, you know. You don't see many bars. Ever since COVID, most stuff's, you know, most entertainment's 7 to 10 anymore, you know, especially not in New York City. Obviously, I'm sure that's pretty late there.
4: But I still don't get why these states are, because like none of these games are in a different time zone.
2: I thought about that too, Puss. Why? They're just going to acquiesce to a lot of football fans are just drunks.
4: Yeah, that's really it.
2: Yeah,
4: They're all in America. Yeah,
2: you know?
4: We got a whole bunch of people in town. Let's just stay open late and sell as much booze as we can.
2: That's it.
4: That's really all it is.
2: Yeah.
4: Because none of those matches will be on in the middle of the night.
2: No, not at all.
3: No, but I'm seeing matches that are scheduled for 11 p.m. That might be a West Coast thing. So it would be 9 o'clock on the West Coast. And yeah. I always like to do what...
2: And they start 11 p.m. on the West Coast. You're right. It's going to be really late. And that might be the reason. You're right. If it's 11 p.m. on the West Coast...
3: Yeah, there's still something
2: going
3: on.
2: Back east, yeah. You're going to be up all night.
4: Yeah, I looked. There are 6 games scheduled to be in Kansas City.
2: Yep.
4: And the latest one is a 9 o'clock start time. But...
2: So that'd be 10 back east.
4: I would assume they wouldn't be starting anything later than 9 o'clock local time.
2: Yeah, probably,
4: that seems
2: right.
4: Like the
3: one I'm looking at that says 11 o'clock is probably in the Pacific time zone. Because these are all listed in, Central time.
4: So that would be midnight on if you're in the east on the East Coast. So yeah, that game is going from midnight till 3.
2: Yeah. Right. Yeah, that makes sense. You know, that's why the New York Bar is going to stay up until 4. It said that for the World Cup.
4: Yeah, there's even,
2: Kansas City's going to stay up late too, right?
4: Yeah, I think Kansas and Missouri both went 24 hours.
2: Oh, that's right.
4: There is no last call for that. Yeah. Yeah, there's 4 group stage games and then a round of 32 and a quarterfinal game both in Kansas City.
2: Yeah.
4: I thought they'd probably move those to bigger.
3: I like to do
4: places.
3: What Tyler does, and I would look at the matchups and figure out who would win in a war.
2: Yeah, yeah.
4: Ooh.
3: Mm. Yeah, like who would win the war between Mexico and South Africa?
4: Mexico?
2: Mm. Well, first of all, they both have to travel pretty far to fight.
3: Right. Well, you know, nobody wants to fight on their home turf.
2: No, that's true, too. So it's going to cost... Win the war? I don't know. What's the matter? Mexico probably has more people than South Africa, right?
3: Yeah, I don't know. But, you know, what's the strength of the South Africa military?
2: Don't know, man. Yeah.
3: Yeah. Yeah, so I'm sure on that one.
2: Yeah, I mean, Fabricio's listen. Fabricio, could Mexico kick South America's ass in a war?
3: South Africa.
2: I'm sorry,
3: South
2: not
3: America.
2: South America. It's a huge place.
3: And
2: right,
3: you're taking on a whole continent.
2: Yeah, South Africa.
3: I don't like your South chances Africa. If you're taking on a whole continent.
4: I think these 4 games I'm looking at they're in Kansas City in the group stage. I think these would all be a draw if you're going to go on that. Because
2: what's another one?
4: Well, Argentina, Algeria.
2: Argentina's going to win that. You know, like Algeria might not have any kind of army whatsoever, you know.
4: Ecuador and Curacao.
2: That's a tough one.
4: Tunisia and the Netherlands.
2: The Netherlands is just friendly people. They probably don't even have an army.
3: Not
2: right?
3: A lot of population.
4: Or Algeria and Australia, or excuse me, Austria.
2: Austria's got some, they have some of that Nazi left in them.
3: Also, small country. Well, Argentina has a lot of ex-Nazis, too.
2: They do. Well, they're all dead now.
3: That's well, you know, but they've left their legacy behind, I'm sure.
2: they left their semen behind.
3: Oh,
2: right?
3: Sure. And yeah, taught them sure. all how to be good Nazis.
2: Yeah. Well, Argentina, they have an army. Didn't they fight Britain back in the day on the Falkland Islands? Argentina, yeah.
4: None of these countries seem like they have mighty militaries.
2: No.
4: You know?
2: No,
3: I think South Korea could beat Chechnya.
4: Probably.
2: Oh, in a war? Yeah, probably.
4: Yeah.
3: I don't know what Chechnya used to be. Used to be Czechoslovakia.
4: Well, Todd, honestly, by your standard of who would win the war, the USA should dominate soccer, and we all know that's not true.
3: Right.
4: Our men's team is not that good.
2: No.
3: Like, if we got into a war with Paraguay, and who knows, we just might. Because it seems to be a fun thing to do.
2: Yep.
3: Distracting.
2: I think
3: USA would beat Paraguay in a war.
2: USA.
3: Probably not as quickly as you think. You know, because when you get into war and then you talk about ending the war, the other side has something to say about it.
2: Yeah.
3: And I guess you learn that the hard way.
2: Fabricio, check it in. We're pacifist. Make love, not war. But yeah, we would kick their ass for sure.
3: Yeah. play along.
4: Really talking about both sides of his mouth.
2: Play thank you, with, Fabricio.
3: With the hypotheticals
2: Fabricio
3: here.
2: Fabricio represents Mexico in this program. Yeah. He's a spokesperson for Mexico on the Todd Tyler Radio Network.
3: Right.
2: He is.
3: And
2: he lives there. He's from there. But he spent some time in the United States. He's a friend. He speaks for all of Mexico.
3: Likely one of the bigger World Cup fans in our audience.
2: Yeah. Yeah.
3: Wouldn't you guess?
2: Sure.
3: Some people care, but I don't know a lot of people personally who care.
2: No, me neither.
4: But I don't know the Mexican government has signed off on him being an ambassador.
2: Well, so he is now.
3: Yeah, well, they could do a lot worse.
4: Yeah, they could. Yeah. Absolutely.
2: All right, come on back.
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17: Thunderstorms likely today. Otherwise, cloudy skies expected. Daytime highs approaching 71. West winds 10 to 20 miles per hour. Partly cloudy skies tonight. Chance of thunderstorms. Lows dip down to about 52. Daytime highs approaching 72. Tomorrow, mainly sunny. From the Weatherology Weather Center, I'm meteorologist Jennifer Wojcicki on Rock 95. Right now, it's 61 degrees.
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0: Thunderstorms likely today. Otherwise, cloudy skies expected. Daytime highs approaching 71. West winds 10 to 20 miles per hour. Partly cloudy skies tonight. Chance of thunderstorms. Lows dip down to about 52. Daytime highs approaching 72. Tomorrow, mainly sunny. From the Weatherology Weather Center, I'm meteorologist Jennifer Wojcicki on Rock 95. Right now, it's 62 degrees.
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0: 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It is classic rock that really rocks with Panama. It's Van Halen. Before that, we heard some Pearl Jam, Led Zeppelin in that 95-minute rock block. 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
10: Thunderstorms likely today, otherwise cloudy skies expected. Daytime highs approaching 71. West winds 10 to 20 miles per hour. Partly cloudy skies tonight, chance of thunderstorms. Lows it down to about 52. Daytime highs approaching 72. Tomorrow, mainly sunny. From the Weatherology Weather Center, I'm meteorologist Jennifer Wojcicki on Rock 95. Right now, it's 62 degrees.
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0: Rock 95, classic rock that really rocks with Foreigner and Urgent. And today is Corn on the Cob Day, which is delicious. And with Corn on the Cob, every time I buy it, whether it's at the grocery store or some side of the road type vendor, you know, some farmer or gardener, I always feel like I should pay more. Honestly, I mean, you end up with 10 ears of corn and you paid, you know, $5, and it's worth it. God, it's so good. And great ways to make it. Don't overlook doing it in the microwave. Keep it in the husk. You throw it in there 3 minutes. You cut the one end off. It's going to be hot, so you got to handle it with gloves, but you peel that thing off and all the strings come out perfectly.
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9: Light up the sky.
10: Thunderstorms likely today. Otherwise, cloudy skies expected. Daytime highs approaching 71. West winds 10 to 20 miles per hour. Partly cloudy skies tonight. Chance of thunderstorms. Lows dip down to about 52. Daytime highs approaching 72. Tomorrow, mainly sunny. From the Weatherology Weather Center, I'm meteorologist Jennifer Wojcicki on Rock 95. Currently 63.
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2: A rubber game matinee is on the way from Comerica Park in Detroit. After a gutsy win over their division rivals last night, the Minnesota Twins have a chance to take the series from the Tigers. Good morning and welcome in to the Menards pregame lineup card. I'm John Vitas. We're going to check in to what we are sincerely hoping is a dry Detroit when Chris and Perk join us in just a minute. But first, let's take a look at what went down yesterday in our Twins Rewind. After a weird one-hour rain delay in the middle of the first inning, Royce Lewis got the Twins a lead with a 440-foot homer in the second inning. Mike Paredes got the spot start on the mound, put up a couple zeros, but then surrendered an RBI double to Gleyber Torres, and we were tied at one after three. Both teams went quietly in the fourth, but in the fifth, Alex Jackson and Austin Martin were both hit by pitches from Tigers starter Framber Valdez. The next man up was Byron Buxton.
3: Byron lifts one high and deep to left and into the bullpen for a home run. Three-run homer for Byron Buxton on the first pitch he sees from Framber Valdez, and the Twins take a 4-1 lead.
2: Third 20-homer season for Byron Buxton, just his second homer this year that plated three runs or more, and the Twins had a nice lead. It would dwindle, though, in the bottom of the inning. After two singles and a walk loaded the bases, Kerry Carpenter hit a sharp one hopper at Luke Keyshaw. Keyshaw kind of ducked around it and missed it. The ball went into right field, scoring two, making it just 4-3 Twins. Andrew Morris, though, was able to fan the next two Tigers and keep the Twins in front. Minnesota got a little insurance in the seventh inning. Josh Bell drove in a run with a base hit, and a wild pitch chased home Brooks Lee, making it 6-3. The Twins' bullpen did the rest. Travis Adams and Anthony Bonda combined to put up three zeros, and then Yoendris Gomez came in, gave up a run in the ninth, but did close it out. 6-4 Twins, the final score last night. For the rubber game today, Zebby Matthews gets the nod for the Twins. He's 2-3 with a 4.15 ERA in his five starts since being called up from AAA. He had a really nice bounce-back outing his last time out against the Royals, allowing just two runs over seven innings and getting some help from his defense along the way. We'll have more on Matthews towards the end of the show. 25-year-old righty Kader Montero makes the start for Detroit. He's 2-4 with a 3.95 ERA over 12 starts this season. Montero has been very consistent, allowing four runs or fewer in every single outing. It's a distinguished five-pitch mix for Montero. Fastball at 94, but not much swing and miss at all. He's in the third percentile in MLB with just a 16% whiff rate. Well, as we get ready for first pitch coming up this afternoon, let's bring in Chris Atterbury and Glenn Perkins live from Comerica Park as we are at the park, courtesy of Treasure Island Resort and Casino. I guess for you guys, we have to say good afternoon.
3: And we will shoot a good morning right back to you, Mr. Vitas. The Twins here in the Eastern time zone for at least one more day. Rubber match, as you mentioned, of this three-game series. Good news is the tarp has stayed rolled up all morning. Glenn Perkins, it feels like we got back to the hotel, grabbed our bags and came right back to the ballpark.
4: That's what I did. I don't know about you, but that's exactly what I did.
3: Very quick turnaround, and we heard some of the numbers on Kider Montero. When you look at some of the movement patterns on his pitches and some of the results that he's gotten, interesting guy for me to look at because, as John mentioned, he's had decent numbers, decent results, does not, again, get a whole lot of swing and miss.
4: He doesn't get swing and miss. He doesn't get weak contact, and to me, that just means the regression monster is looming somewhere in the shadows. You can always go back to strikeouts. If a guy can't get strikeouts but he's got good numbers, there's some other reason why. And just like we saw the other night with Melton, it was the balls that were in play were being fielded. While the Twins got a bunch of home runs off him, unfortunately for the Twins, they were with nobody else on base. So we'll see if some guys can get on base today. But Montero, the opportunity is there for the Twins. Now, what he does do well, mixes his pitches, he throws strikes. He's not going to walk anybody. And so he's going to make the Twins earn their way on base. But that sinker changeup combo can be a little tricky. They move exactly the same. So can you discern the difference in the velocity? I think that's probably where he gets most of his success. Plays out with the run value, the off speed, that changeup, his best pitch.
2: Yeah, pretty big velocity gap on those sinker-changeup combo perk for Montero. And you nailed it the other day with the regression monster on Troy Melton, who started the first game. Twins had some really good success against him. On the other side, against the Tigers lineup, Zebby Matthews takes the ball. He's been really good since getting called up. Just that one bad outing in Pittsburgh. Aside from that, he's shown some great improvement this year. What do you want to see him continue to do to have success against this Tigers lineup?
4: I think the two breaking balls that he's throwing at throwing the curveball more is obviously helping, and that's been a great pitch for him, the whiff right there. And then he's been able to maintain what he did last year with his slider. Those two pitches can work together in the same way that Montero does with that sinker changeup, where they look the same. The slider curveball for Zebby out of his hand is going to look pretty similar. They're both shorter, tighter movement pitches, but the curveball has a little bit more depth, a little bit more horizontal, and so can the hitters determine which one of those two pitches is which? Is it the slider? Is it the curveball? And if he can use those and command them well, got a chance to have a good game today.
3: Big deal for me today, John, and I know you're going to dive deep on Zebby a little bit later on. Keep in the ballpark. It's going to be a hot day. Ball's been flying. He's made five starts. He's given up five home runs. I don't think you consider this Tiger team a real slugging group, but they do have some guys, Dingler, Green, who can hurt you with the long ball. If he can keep the ball in the ballpark, I think the Twins have a pretty good shot here today.
2: Yeah, Tigers are playing better of late, especially the offense. We saw them hit four homers in the opener on Tuesday. Hopefully nothing like that today against Zebby Matthews. We have been at the park thanks to Treasure Island Resort and Casino, the exclusive casino partner of the Minnesota Twins. 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Well, before the game today, Chris had his daily sit-down with the skipper, Derek Shelton, who discussed what Royce Lewis is doing at the plate.
5: Yeah, I think he looks better. And I think, you know, as we continue to talk about this, when you send guys down, it can go one of two ways. They can go down and they can pout and they can sulk and not work on things, or they can go down and take it as a challenge and work on things. Royce did the latter, and that's a credit to him. He went down, he worked really hard, made some improvements, made some adjustments to his swing, and I think we're seeing that since he's come back up.
2: Yeah, Lewis is 4-for-12 with a walk in his last three games, and of course, that long home run last night. Chris's full chat with Derek Shelton is coming up next, and our Thursday play ball feature dials into a team taking a new classification by storm. This is your home for Twins baseball.
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4: 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Well, it's time to check into the manager's office, which is where Chris and Shelty start their conversation with last night's unusual circumstances.
5: We are back in the manager's office here in Detroit. Chance to win a series today in the division. We're joined by Derek Shelton, and let's just start with last night. Sometimes we just move on to the next game, but wins are to be cherished, and that was a hard-fought one last night. I want to start just circumstantially. At what point did you know that there was a chance that this game was going to get delayed as early as it did? The top of the first hour-long rain delay, that is not standard operating procedure.
6: Yeah, I mean, the umpires did a good job. They told us that there was rain coming in 15 minutes. I think it's a situation where, you know, you never know the weather. The managers met. AJ and I talked about it. He was like, let's go. In my opinion, it really didn't change for us because Paredes was already hot. So regardless if we start there and stop or we wait, we're going to wait. And then the other situation is we had a bullpen game, essentially. We knew Paredes could give us three or maybe four. They were starting one of their starters and kind of rolled the dice. Like, if we're going to lose a starter, we're having a bullpen day anyway, and they're throwing one of their starters, and it ended up working out.
5: Yeah, and Paredes did a great job for you, and then the rest of the bullpen followed suit, picking each other up throughout the course of the ball game. Austin Martin was in the leadoff spot, and obviously Buck hits the home run with guys on base, and you look like a genius, but the fact that Austin was on base multiple times, scoring multiple runs, that's the Austin Martin that we saw all through March and April. How critical is it to get him rolling again in the on-base department?
6: Yeah, really. Well, going down only works if the guys in front of him do their job. And, you know, Alex Jackson was in the nine hole and was on a couple times, and Austin was in the one hole. I think when we started the season, we liked the combination of people getting on base in front of Buck to be able to give them the opportunity to drive in runs. And yesterday, I think Austin did a really good job of that.
5: All right, let's talk about Zebby Matthews. Last time out, he looked a little sharper. He missed a bunch more bats. What was different for Zebby?
6: The execution just of the breaking ball and then the fastball. The fastball has to be in the zone. If he stays away from walks and is able to use the slider, we're going to be in a good spot.
5: Obviously, one of the factors after bullpen game is always how much length you get from your starter, because you had to use a ton of your bullpen arms in yesterday's contest. How fresh are you back there?
6: We're not as fresh as, you know, you would normally be coming off an off day because our, you know, off day 2 days ago with the bullpen, but I think we're in okay shape.
5: Give me your scouting report on Keiter Montero.
6: I mean, this is a good arm. You know, it's good. It's electric. He comes at you. I think for us, it's more putting ourselves in a position where we do exactly as you highlighted earlier. We make sure that we swing at the pitches we need to swing at.
5: All right. That's what drove the success of this offense early in the year. Look for more of that today. Let's send it back to the studio.
4: Yeah, even though he's been in the division with the Tigers for a few years now, only four of the Twins' 13 position players have ever faced Montero before. But two of them, Buxton and Larnach, have home runs against him. It's time for a break, but when we come back, our play ball update explains the magic that has made Monticello quite the story heading into the Minnesota State Baseball Championships. And then it's our Zebby Matthews feature here on your home for Twins baseball.
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6: Welcome back to the Menards pregame lineup card as we get set for the rubber match between the Twins and Tigers in the Motor City. It's time for our play ball segment brought to you by United Healthcare. When a school makes a class jump, it's supposed to take time. New competition, bigger schools, deeper lineups. But for Monticello, the season that is typically a transition became something else entirely. In their first season at 4A, the highest level of Minnesota high school baseball, the magic came in with a young team. With just two seniors on the roster and a group of juniors being asked to grow quickly and lead the charge, head coach Cole Dybell says he knew this team had talent early on.
7: You know, being as young as we are, we only have two seniors, and our seniors have done an amazing job being really good leaders and have had great years for us. But our junior class has been really good this year. And so we knew we had the talent. We were just hoping that, you know, not having many seniors wouldn't be a roadblock, and it hasn't.
6: So when Monticello made the leap to 4A this year, they weren't wondering if they would be able to compete with some of the best teams the state has to offer. They were expecting to. But with every season, there are highs and lows. And for the Magic, their low came in the beginning of May. Monticello suffered three losses in a four-game span. And with a young core, that stretch can linger.
7: I think it was good to lose a couple games there because we were on a hot streak. You know, sometimes a good loss is a little bit of a wake-up call. Three out of four was a big wake-up call.
6: Instead of letting it define them, they used it as a reset and a chance to refocus and get themselves back on track. In their tough moment, they leaned in on a voice that mattered the most.
7: Specifically, our senior captain, Adam Brenny, did a great job just holding it all together, you know, making sure the group knew we were just fine. We were just in a little slump during that time. And he has taken on the role, the best I've ever seen as a coach in my years here at Monticello. I'm just so proud of what he has done for our team, just being that servant leader, putting others above him at all times during the course of the year.
6: With only two seniors, leadership wasn't optional. And from that point on, the Magic did more than improve. They began to play with purpose. When section play began, they knew they were going up against loaded teams, in particular the Moorhead Spuds. After a loss in the double elimination tournament to the Spuds, Dybell actually felt they were right where they wanted to be.
7: You know, after that loss, it kind of felt like it was weighed off our shoulders. Like, hey, the pressure's gone. Let's just go and play now and and let's be the aggressors. I felt like we were waiting for things to happen. When we went and played Moorhead again, knowing we were 1-1 against him, and we just knew that we had to be the aggressors, and I think we were in both games.
6: Aggressive at the plate and disciplined in the big moments, the kind of at-bats that wear pitchers down and frustrate teams. So when the deciding game tightened late, the group stayed steady.
7: You know, I think it's that ability to, you know, when the game's on the line, to get even stronger and even more focused. And there's been a lot of ups and downs with it, but in the end, I think they've become mentally tough through that as well.
6: That's not something a team can fake. That comes from years of playing together, going through the course of a season with ups and downs. And behind it all, the Magic relied on a foundation of pitching and defense to propel them past the Spuds.
7: I think as a staff, we're 1.75 ERA. So our pitching and defense has been phenomenal. And that's our emphasis. I think everyone knows in playoff baseball, if you pitch well and play good defense, you're always going to be in the game. And then you're just one, you know, hit away or one big play away from winning those close games.
6: And now they stare down the opportunity to chase a state championship, where they will begin against an unfamiliar opponent in the Rosemount Irish, a team who also entered the tournament red hot.
7: You know, everyone knows Rosemount is a heck of a team. Their top of the lineup looks really tough. And it's a team that neither team really knows anything about the other team. We don't know much about each other, and that's what makes it fun.
6: But for Monticello, this moment is not just about the opponent, but more about everything that built up to it. A tight group with a young roster who rose to the occasion.
7: You know, number one, it's a really close-knit group. They're all really good friends, and it's going to be just a memory that they're going to hold on to forever, regardless of what happens, knowing that the first year with the big schools, they were able to accomplish something that is incredible. It's going to be, something they look back at, and they're going to be really proud of.
6: First year at the highest level, a team that wasn't supposed to be ready yet, and now Monticello has the chance to go the distance and redefine the odds. The Magic begin their quest for glory tonight at 7:30 at CHS Field in St. Paul. 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
6: Hope you're getting an early jump on lunch hour with us. John Vita is live from our Target Field studios as we dive into today's twin storyline brought to you by your select Heartland Chevy dealers. Well, you've heard us all say it here on the Treasure Island Baseball Network over the last few years. Zebby Matthews has the stuff to be successful in the major leagues. He's got the velocity. He can spin it. He's big, strong, and durable. But through two seasons of subpar returns, there was one clear Achilles heel for Zebby: lefties. Through the first two seasons of his career, lefties were hitting over 300 against him with an OPS above 900. That's a real problem. But this year, through five starts, the batting average is down to 227, and the OPS has settled to 720. Much more palatable, especially since his numbers against righties are great. So how has he done it? So far, it's been pitch mix. There have been two discernible changes to his usage: a slight increase in changeup and a massive increase in his curveball. So when we chatted with Zebby last week, we asked him how and why those changes were made.
14: Yeah, honestly, starting at AAA there at the beginning of the year, that was a big focus. There was to be able to land that curveball and changeup when I need to and get as much confidence as I could, and was able to do that down there and translate it up here so far. And those have been a big help.
6: Yeah, it certainly has translated. Over his 79 innings in the big leagues last year, Zebby's changeup got hit hard, a 355 opponent's batting average and 548 slug. It's a pitch that has never come naturally for Matthews. It's something he struggled with and constantly tinkered with.
14: It's been a never-ending battle for me, but we've settled on one now, and it's good. Feels good. It's like a little twisted, like kick change type, easy grip for me, I guess, to throw. Once I got sent back over to the minor league side at the end of spring, one of the coordinators over there had a grip for me to try, and we tried it, and it was really good in catch play, really good in the bullpen, and then so I took it up to my first start in AAA, and it's been good.
6: Yeah, pretty amazing how circumstances change things. If Zebby had made the Twins roster out of spring training, he would have never learned that grip, and he would have not had the chance to hone it in St. Paul either. Now the curveball is basically a new pitch. Zebby has always been able to cut and spin the baseball. He uses a hard slider at 88 and a cutter at 91. Those have been his primary complements to the fastball at 96. But this new curveball is a difference maker.
14: It's a chance for me to slow hitters down, being, you know, a guy that has some velo to my fastball, and a lot of my breaking pitches are on the firmer side. Being able to land something a little bigger and slow them down, it's huge.
6: And that's exactly what it's done. Zebby has tripled its usage from 5% last year to 15% this year. And the results in a small sample are tremendous. Opponents are 1-for-13 against the curveball with a 40% whiff rate. And like the changeup, it's a pitch that he can throw a lot to lefties. And again, it's not a brand new pitch for Zebby, but it's one that he's never trusted until this season.
14: I was worked on it in college, but was never able to get it. And then it was always funny. When Andrew Morris and I were coming up through the minors, I would always mess around with it in catch play. He'd be like, dude, that's a good pitch. You got to throw it. And I never really threw it until, I guess, last year, or 2 years ago. Like, it was always kind of in the back pocket, never threw it a ton. Trying to gain as much confidence with that as I can.
6: Yeah, a little shout out for Andrew Morris on the encouragement there. Well, with all the success he's having with the curve, it begs the question, why didn't he trust it more the last few years?
14: I always had the ability to throw some good ones, but I would also throw some really bad ones. So it was always really funny when I would play catch with him, and he would always get the good ones somehow. But it was, yeah, it's been good so far.
6: Yeah, sometimes all we need is a hype man, and apparently Morris was that for Zebby and his curveball. That was our select Heartland Chevy dealers twin storyline. 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Well, we're ready for some afternoon baseball. Chris Atterbury and Glenn Perkins will be with you on the other side of the break. Twins going for a series win in Detroit next here on your home for Twins baseball.
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0: This is manager Derek Shelton. The lineup card is completed. My guys are ready, and it's time for Twins baseball.
1: This ball crushed. Face of the wall, and see you later. Home run. Ryan Jeffers with a three-run shot to left center.
2: Back track. Out of here. Luke Keyshaw's first of the year.
1: Swung on a miss. He struck him out. That's number 10 for Taj Prep. Bradley has been brilliant.
2: It's that ball high in the air. Right field might have a chance. Get up. Get up and out of here. Josh Bell's third of the year.
1: One on and pulled to the right side. Blue for a base hit. Brooks Lee, how about it? And it's 3-1 Minnesota Twins.
0: Twins baseball is brought to you by Target, proud partner of the Minnesota Twins. Now let's head live to the ballpark.
3: 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The Tigers are 28-40, and the Twins hoping to sneak back home to Target Field with a series victory behind right-hander Zebby Matthews here this afternoon. Kiedy Montero answers for A.J. Hinch and the Tigers. Our answer is Glenn Perkins with the starting lineups and your national anthem. That's next on your home for Twins baseball.
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3: Welcome back to Comerica Park in downtown Detroit, Michigan for today's series final. Twins have a chance to win a series for the second time this year against the Detroit Tigers. They'll send Zebby Matthews to the mound, 2-3 with a 4.15 ERA, and the Tigers counter with Kiedy Montero, 2-4 with a 3.95 ERA. We'll get you the rest of the lineups in just a moment. But first, let's pause for the singing of the national anthem.

0: That was Thornapple Kellogg Middle School Band with the playing of the national anthem. Let's take a look at the lineups. First for the visiting Minnesota Twins. Leading off, playing left field, is Trevor Larnach. Byron Buxton back in the two spot. He's in center field. Cody Clemens is at first base, batting third. Designated hitter Josh Bell is the Twins' cleanup hitter. 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Thank you, Marsden. Batting fifth, playing third base, is Brooks Lee. Royce Lewis is at second base today. He's batting sixth. Doing the catching, batting seventh, is Victor Caratini. Batting eighth and at shortstop is Tristan Gray. Rounding out the Twins lineup in right field is Austin Martin. And Zebby Matthews takes the ball. The right-hander is 2-3 with a 4.15 ERA. And for the Detroit Tigers, leading off playing shortstop is Kevin McGonigal. Gleyber Torres bats second and plays second. Riley Green is in left field batting third. Dylan Dingler designated hitting for the Tigers today and batting fourth. Kerry Carpenter is in right field batting fifth. At third base, batting sixth, is Colt Keith. Spencer Torkelson bats seventh. He's at first base. Center fielder batting eighth is Zach McKinstry. And rounding out the Tigers lineup, doing the catching, is Jake Rogers. He's catching Keiter Montero 2-4 with a 3.95 ERA.
1: 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Ryan Wells at first base. Lance Barksdale, the crew chief, at second. 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It's a warm day, overcast early. Some sprinkles earlier this morning here in the Detroit area, but we should be clear of the rain monster for the better part of the next couple of hours as these two teams decide a series. Quick turnaround for both clubs, but that pales in comparison to the turnaround for our legendary on-site engineer here, Al Rosenberg. Al, yesterday, while all of us were marveling at the iconic ending to that Knicks Spurs game, in fact, we watched it through a couple panes of glass here in the broadcast booth, Al was engineering the ESPN radio call of that. Look it up. Mark Kestisher nailed it as the Knicks won in dramatic fashion. And somehow Al still found his way to beat us to the ballpark this morning and get us on the air. Pretty impressive. So no room for us to complain today.
0: Yeah, we can't be tired.
1: No, there's no excuses for us. Keiter Montero on the mound going through his warm-up paces. We talked a little bit about some of the issues he's had. He's been a fly ball pitcher who gives up a lot of hard contact. Doesn't miss a ton of bats. And if you're in this rotation and you're a guy like Keiter Montero, you have to be thinking about the fact that they've already announced Skubal coming back into the rotation this weekend. Casey Mize is due to come back. Justin Verlander might be coming back. Perk, I would think as a human, that has to be going through your mind, like kind of where do I fit in?
0: Control the controllables is all you can really do. Easier said than done for Montero. He's just got to go out there and throw the ball, and the chips will fall where they may. He's had a good start to the year. So far, the underlying numbers, maybe not so much, but
1: he was a guy who didn't make the opening day roster, was sent to AAA, made one appearance there, and then already the injury bug hits the rotation, and Montero was back in the big leagues. He'll make his 13th start. He's pitched to a fine ERA at 3.95. He has given up 8 home runs, 44 strikeouts in 66 innings, though. That's the glaring number for Montero. He has not missed a lot of bats. Should be in the zone. We'll see what the Twins can do with him in the zone today. There is always an odd glare day games with the sun out here at Comerica, at least from the broadcast perch, and we'll see how it affects the guys on the field today. Trevor Larnach, the first guy to test Montero. Tigers in the home whites with that old English D in dark blue. Twins in the traveling gray pants, blue tops. Larnach awaits, and the first pitch in there for a strike, and we are underway. Larnach has one career hit against Montero. It was a home run, 1-for-6 against Keiter. Montero works off the third base side of the rubber, a little closed off, and a pitch peeled straight back. That's the four-seamer. The count is 0-2. McKinstry, the center fielder, plays Larnach to left center. The right fielder, Carpenter, and we've seen this with most of the Twins left-handed hitters, they play him in right center field. They give him the corner. No balls and two strikes. And again, Montero is a strike thrower as he misses down and away with a slider, and it's 1-2.
0: And you wonder how much that right field alignment has to do with if he hooks a ball into the corner, it's going to be a double either way. But if he gets a ball into that gap, you've got a chance to catch that and not have that be a double or a triple.
1: The 1-2 swung on and popped up. That's on the infield. The third baseman, Keith, is under it near the pitcher's mound, makes the catch, and there's one away. I think you make a great point, Glenn. It's not as dramatic as left field in, say, Boston or Houston with the Crawford boxes, where you'll play your left fielder well into the gap, right where it gets deep beyond the scoreboard. But it certainly plays in similar fashion there in terms of giving up extra base hits.
0: And there's more catchable balls in right center at this field than there is straight away right or down that line, obviously. And
1: Byron pops the first pitch he sees up in the air near first base. It's going to be caught in foul territory by Torkelson. Boy, that sinker got right in on the kitchen of Byron Buxton. And a couple of infield pop-ups here early for Keiter Montero.
0: Does a nice job with that sinker, running it in and down on the right-handed batters. That one a little bit more up to Buck, but still inside corner ties him up.
1: And Byron had seen Montero well, 3-for-6 with a homer, 2 doubles. Pops up on a pitch, and now Cody Clemens trying to extend the first. Day baseball in Detroit. Crowd still filing in, trying to settle in on a sunny day, trying to remember what sunshine feels like here in the Motor City. It's been hot, muggy, but wet the last couple of days. First pitch to Clemens, taken for a strike, and the count is 0-1. When you look at Montero, if you're too patient, he will be ahead in the count a lot. Slider's been his biggest put-away pitch, as this ball hit foul down the third baseline, and the count 0-2. So he went 0-2 on Larnach and then got him to pop up a 1-2 pitch. He got Byron on one pitch, and now Montero is 0-2 to Cody Clemens. Always had a whippy arm. Seen him kind of in a hybrid role for this club last several years. And the 0-2 pitch is there for a called strike three. A four-seam fastball right down the chute. And a 1-2-3 blinking. He missed it. 8-pitch opening inning for Keiter Montero. Twins are dismissed rather rudely here in the top half of a 1-2-3 first. We'll keep it right here and remind everybody that you can't spell triple without trip. Today's contestant in Quick Trips Around the Bases, our buddy Bruce Johnson from Spring Valley, Minnesota. If a twin hits a triple, Bruce, you're going to be $600 richer. Compliments of Old Wisconsin. See your neighborhood Quick Trip for details. And again, Bruce, this is a good place to play our game. A lot of triples in this ballpark.
0: Hey, you celebrate Native American Heritage Night at Target Field on Monday, June 22nd, as the Twins host the Los Angeles Dodgers. 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
1: Looking forward to that, and it is a good-looking jersey. Tyler Callahan is on target. The Pirates left fielder had the game of his life in a 9-8 win yesterday against the aforementioned Dodgers. 2-for-2 with his first 2 big league homers. He walked twice and drove in 4. There are 11 career games now. He's hitting .278. The OPS is over 1,100. It's brought to you by Target, proud partner of the Minnesota Twins. That was an Ohtani start as well, and a big comeback for the Pirates. A lot of crazy games yesterday. That youngster with the Giants hitting the walk-off grand slam when they were down 3. They scored 10 runs in the last 2 innings.
0: How many homers ended up getting hit in Vegas last night?
1: I did not see. We should probably have an update on that. The Vegas, we should get one of those counters like they have in Toronto to keep track of the hot dogs they sell. Every time a home run gets hit in Vegas, the chime rings. Hopefully for Zebby Matthews, that number is 0 here in Detroit. Zebby has given up 5 homers in 5 starts this year. He'll face Kevin McGonigal, then Gleyber Torres and Kerry Carpenter here in the opening frame. Brooks Lee out at third base, taking ground balls. Gets a shake of the hand from third base coach Joey Cora, then shakes the hand of Will Little, the third base umpire. Cody Clemens over at first base. We've got the Gray-Lewis combo up the middle. And the first pitch hit high in the air to left field. Stutter step for Larnach, back at the wall. Leaps at the wall, and it's into the seats. The home run. No, it came back up off the wall, and Larnach grabbed it. So McGonigal slides into second. He thought it was a home run. He was trotting. I thought it was a home run. It went bouncing up in the air. Lorna grabbed it, and McGonagall ends up sliding in at second. And I would think that they would ask perhaps for a boundary review here. That certainly looked like it left the ballpark.
0: No need for a review. That ball hit right on the top of the fence, on the corner of the fence in play. Just out of the reach of Trevor Larnach's glove. That ball was drifting. Trevor Larnach was drifting onto the warning track. And it hit the padding.
1: Good catch.
0: And then came right back on the field. And Trevor Larnach caught it in the air, threw it back in.
1: Right off the top of the fence. So on the first pitch of the game, a double the other way from McGonagall. Credit Larnach for sticking with that play. And now it's Torres, and his first pitch hit high in the air to right field. This pushes Martin back, makes the catch in front of the warning track. McGonagall will tag in advance to third base. And I'm starting to get an inkling about what the game plan is for the Tigers offensively against Sebi Matthews. They will be swinging early today. See if Riley Green follows suit. Infield's going to be in.
0: See if Sebi Matthews throws another first pitch fastball here.
1: Infield tight with a lefty up. McGonagall takes his lead in fair territory. The first pitch is a curveball, and Green fouls it. I was asking Derek Shelton about this alignment of the runner with the left-handed hitter taking his lead in fair ground on the grass, and he said that it's not the first time he's seen it. The Red Sox did it in spring training. Here's a pitch. Swung on and popped up. This is going to be Buxton, shallow center. Will they test him? He catches it, makes the catch. McGonagall's going to come to the plate. The throw is cut. No throw back to Caratini. Deep enough to score the runner. And Kevin McGonagall makes it a 1-0 Tiger lead. One thing at play there. And credit the Tigers for knowing this. Byron's had those shoulder issues that have kept him out of center field, so it's not the full force of a Byron Buxton throwing arm in medium center field.
0: Yeah, and that throw, it didn't even make it to the mound in the air. But you'll take Buck's legs in the outfield, running balls down in the gaps, especially the gaps here at Comerica.
1: Riley Green gets the sack fly. Pardon me, that was Kerry Carpenter. Oh, that was Riley Green. Was there a change in the lineup? I think there was a misprint on the lineup. This is Dylan Dingler hitting fourth. The lineup we were given and then the lineup that was posted online were different. And that was Green hitting in the number three spot. Dingler now hitting fourth and then Carpenter. And so this is Dingler, and Dingler, it's 2-1. So we called him Riley Green because, well, you could see him in the box, but then I looked down at my book and I've got the wrong guy. But that's the second time that's happened in the span of a week, as this ball cued through the right side for Dingler, and that's a base hit. Dylan Dingler took a 2-1 pitch and just kind of jammed it through the vacant right side of the diamond for a single. Two-out single for Dylan Dingler. And here's Kerry Carpenter.
0: So I've got the correct lineup written in my scorebook, but the wrong lineup they gave us.
1: And I've got the right lineup, I think, that they gave us. And the wrong one.
0: I'm looking at my scorebook, and I'm like, this looks right. I got Carpenter there.
1: Well, Carpenter's batting now, and Kerry takes wide, one ball, no strikes. You know what I should have done is just listen to you do the starting lineups. I would have been
0: spot
1: on.
0: I read the starting lineup. The one they gave me here is correct. The one I wrote down is incorrect.
1: See, there you go.
0: Okay.
1: We're getting it all figured out. First game of the year or not. There's a check swing at a pitch high, and I believe he went. It's one ball, one strike. So an odd first inning. Runner at first base, Dingler. Carpenter in the box. And the pitch is high. Airmailed the fastball, two balls and a strike. One run on a couple of hits. Ball that off the bat looked maybe like a home run for McGonagall, turned into a double. He eventually scores, but you'd certainly rather them use two outs to get him home as opposed to touching home plate with nobody gone. Here's the pitch. And this ball hit high in the air to center field. Buxton tracking this one. Drifting towards the 412 sign. Makes the catch just shy of the wall. That is a long fly ball out to center field for Kerry Carpenter. So a leadoff double turns into a run on a sack fly from Riley Green. 1-0 Tigers after one. on your home for Twins baseball.
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1: Josh Bell leads off the Twins second, 1-0 Tigers. Kaider Montero just 8 pitches in the opening frame. And number 9 is off speed and low, 1 ball, no strikes. Josh has driven in a run in 3 straight ball games. It is his 3rd stretch this year of 3 or more games in a row with a run batted in. That's most on the team. Takes a strike and the count is 1-1. Now, the longest streak of games with an RBI, that would be 7. Brooks Lee in the on-deck circle has a 7-game stretch. But 3 different runs of 3 or more for Bell. And he takes a strike, and the count is 1-2. That was a change-up, and Kaider Montero continues to work ahead in the count. Bell batting cleanup today. And the pitch is low. Only Arizona has received fewer home runs from the cleanup spot than the Twins. The Twins have hit 7 homers in the cleanup spot. Arizona only 4. Pull shift on behind Montero. Readies and delivers. Swing and miss, and he struck him out. So we spent the pregame talking about hard contact in the air. Doesn't miss any bats. Montero strikes out 2 of the first 4 he faces. And it's Zebby Matthews who's given up all the hard contact in the air.
0: And that's that changeup. Kind of a split change that Montero throws. Whole bunch of arm side run there. Bell also quite a ways out front.
1: Brooks Lee swinging at the first pitch. Skies this one, foul territory. The third baseman, Keith, chasing, but runs out of room. 0-1. Now, when you say split change, immediately I think of kind of a tumbling, vertically oriented changeup, but that's not the case with him. As you said, he's more lateral.
0: Arm slot matters. He's a little bit more low three-quarter.
1: No balls and a strike to Lee. And the pitch. Breaking ball, and it's popped up. Shallow center field. McKinstry racing in. Zach is there. He makes the catch. And we have seen really a masterful job, 5 batters in, of what you talked about pregame. Montero just changing speeds. He's got people off balance out in front or a little late.
0: And it's the guys that don't get a ton of depth with the changeup. He subtracts a lot of velocity, which helps. But when it looks movement-wise like a fastball, it can be really difficult for hitters to square up.
1: Royce Lewis, the hitter now. And Royce checks his swing. He didn't go. 1 ball, no strikes. I mean, hence the name, right? Change up, short for change of pace, and that is supposed to have the same arm action. Subtract some velo. Now the movement patterns differ. as Royce takes a strike and the count is 1-1. And the grips differ. Straight change, circle change, split change, kick change. All sorts of ways to do it to subtract velocity and change movement. One ball and one strike. And a pitch taken upstairs and the count is 2-1. Royce very deep in the box. This pitch is taken for a strike on the inside corner. Royce didn't like that.
0: And Royce is setting up with his back foot more or less on the back line of the batter's box. And then with that little step back that he's incorporated into his swing, he ends up almost behind the batter's box with his right foot. Just a little bit of his heel on the chalk.
1: Now he is noticeably deep. 2-2 pitch. And that's low. Three balls and two strikes. A lot of the times the guys who get really deep like that are the ones who like to see the ball a little longer. I think of Joe. I think of Austin Martin. I never really thought of Royce in that way.
0: One of the adjustments that he made when he went down to AAA.
1: String is out on Royce. Nobody on base, two outs. The pitch swung on and pulled, and it's pulled foul. Slider, and he was able to get out in front of it and continue the at-bat. Royce resets. Montero's retired the first five he's faced, leads this game 1-0. Series on the line here today in Detroit. Tigers then off to Cleveland. Pitch on the way. Swung on and pulled foul again. That's the slider, same pitch. And Royce will see an eighth pitch. He'll see as many pitches in this at-bat as Montero threw in the entirety of a 1-2-3 first inning. High black in place, bat held high. Blue batting gloves, blue spikes. Here's the pitch. Swung on and lined sharply into left field for a base hit. It was a slider again. We saw the same pitch multiple times, and he went from fouling it well foul, fouling it a little closer to fair territory, and then pulling it between the third baseman and the shortstop. So credit Royce Lewis for making adjustments on that same pitch.
0: Slowly made the adjustments pitch by pitch, and this one here, he was able to wait back just long enough. Clip that ball into just out of the reach of Cold Keith.
1: Saw five sliders in that at bat. Here's Caratini. Vic batting left-handed. And a pitch is taken wide, and it's one ball, no strikes. Royce in between a stretch of it. Switch hitter, Royce, and then another switch hitter. And then a lefty in Tristan Gray. And all of those switch hitters are better left-handed hitters. And that kind of puts the onus then on the Tigers perhaps late in the game as a pitch wide 2-0. If you're going to attack that group with a lefty, now Royce is going to have the platoon advantage in that situation. So a lot goes into making up these lineups, and that's one of the facets that certainly would have been considered. 2-0 pitch here to Vic. He's hit safely in 8 of his last 9. Lewis at first base, not moving. Ground ball towards first, hit Torkelson right in the glove. Barely had to move. Just moves his left leg to tap the pillow in the inning over on a 3 unassisted ground out. We've played 1.5. It's 1-0 Detroit. This is your home for Twins baseball.
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1: Bottom of the second inning will begin with Colt Keith taking on Zebby Matthews. 2-for-4 against Zebby in his career. Both hits have been doubles. Colt Keith is playing at third base today. He'll be followed by Torkelson, the first baseman, then center fielder Zach McKinstry. Tiger swinging early in the first against Zebby. And the first pitch here swung on and fouled, and the count is 0-1. Zebby does throw a lot of strikes, and the Tigers try to pounce on him early. First pitch from Zebby was good for a foul ball strike, and then he buzzes a four-seamer in off the plate and evens the count 1-1. So slider foul, four-seamer off the plate, and 1-1 the count to Keith. Pitch wide. Two balls and a strike. That's the changeup we heard about in our pregame lineup card. Great segment there. John Vitas and Zebby Matthews talking about the development of his off-speed pitches. 2-1 hit high in the air. Back to first base for Clement. Second baseman Lewis is over there as well. Cody kind of nudges him out of the way and makes the catch, drifting back into fair territory. Good pitch there from Zebby Matthews, and one away on the pop-up. Your ticket to summer awaits. Four Twins tickets for just $40. Grab your friends and head to Target Field to catch Byron Buxton and the Twins while getting to enjoy our Minnesota summer. Soak up the sun. The four-pack of tickets for only $40 at twins.com/ticket to summer. Torkelson takes a strike in the count 0-1. So it was fun to listen to Zebby talk about the development of his off-speed stuff, Perk, and in part because he said he struggled to throw a change throughout his career as a pitch low 1-1. We started down this path with Taylor Rogers the other day, and to unearth a grip that worked for him in catch play, a big swing and miss 1-2. I think for fans, for those of us who didn't play, that seems crazy. But in reality, that's where a lot of experimentation is done. That catch you see pitchers doing before a game, that's purposeful.
15: It was refreshing to hear the way kind of that and then the curveball came about, conversations with Andrew Morris.
1: 1-2 pitch, swung on a miss. And a little pine for Spencer Torkelson. That's the first strikeout for Zebby. Blew him away. Two out.
15: We were talking about it during the game last night that we don't really know. Like, I was wondering, how do guys develop pitches? Is it playing catch? Is it more with the cameras and the technology and the bullpens? And so it was refreshing for me to hear that they're still working on that stuff together and using their eyes and what they see and the way the ball comes out and how hard it is to catch.
1: Your catch partner swings at the first pitch, pops it up, shallow left, long run for Gray, gives way to Larnick. Larnick makes the catch, and that was the inning Zebby was looking for. A quick 1-2-3 inning for Zebby Matthews. We'll continue down that train of thought on pitch development, but first, we take a break. It's 1-0 Tigers after 2. Check in with John next on your home for Twins baseball.
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18: Let's go back to the pregame lineup card, thanks to your local Toyota dealers. Toyota, let's go places. Well, as the guys were just explaining, Zebby Matthews was the focus of our Twin storyline. He explained the tweaks he's made to his off-speed repertoire, especially why he's tripled the curveball usage this year.
19: It's a chance for me to slow hitters down, being, you know, a guy that has some velo to my fastball, and a lot of my breaking pitches are on the firmer side. Being able to land something a little bigger and slow them down. It's huge.
18: Yeah, opponents are just 1-for-13 against the curveball with a 40% whiff rate. And it was Andrew Morris who encouraged him to throw it when they were playing catch down the line, guys.
1: I thank you very much, John. Great segment today on Zebby. As we go to the top of the third, 1-0 in favor of the Tigers, it'll be Gray, Martin, Larnett. Tristan Gray batting in the number 8 spot today, playing at shortstop. And the first pitch from Kyder Montero is all the way to the backstop off the glove of the veteran catcher Rogers. 1-ball, no strikes. The bottom third of the order, spots 7, 8, and 9, actually have a higher OPS plus than any other segment of the Twins lineup. 107 on the year. 100 would be league average as a ball low 2-0. Hitters 1 and 2 are at 101. That's 13th best in the league. Hitters 3 through 6, the alleged heart of the order, they're at 92, and that is 23rd out of 30 teams. 2-0 foul straight back, 2-1. Martin will follow, then we flip to the top of the order, Trevor Larnach here in the third.
15: What's the combined OPS plus of Larnach, Buxton, and Cody?
1: Well, we'll have to look at that specifically for today. I'm talking about for the whole year. Is it swing and the count is 2-2?
15: I get what you're saying.
1: Cumulatively for the season. This is where the production has come from.
15: I get what you're saying.
1: Try to keep up.
15: See, that is such a jumbled stat, cherry-picked thing that you did there. that doesn't even...
1: It came from a place of goodness in my heart. I was trying to see different spots in the order.

0: Call confirmed.
1: That was awesome. The voice of Ryan Addington with the open mic. Here's Austin Martin. So that's why I was parsing through these parts of the order, Perk. It was a cherry-picking stats. I don't think anyone... Hey, can I cherry-pick a stat that says we're essentially league average and all these things? Nobody does that. Here's Austin Martin. This is more of a comparative search. Ball one take.
2: I'm going to be honest with you. It's hard to believe just because Byron Buxton has been in one of those three spots the entire season.
1: Yep. He's been obviously the carrying the bulk of the load there. As Martin watches down, and the count is 2-0.
2: And I figured he would have raised the level of those around him enough. But I get what you're saying.
1: Martin needs time. One of those cherry-picked stats that I dug up was at the number 9 spot for the Twins, 27th out of 30 teams in on-base percentage this year. And perhaps that's part of the reason we now see Austin Martin in that spot today for the first time as he fouls one back. His strike, his on-base percentage, perhaps saying, okay, let's try to get that number 9 guy on. We talked about changing up who was going to lead off in front of Byron, trying to get runners on for him, and the number 9 guy becomes part of that.
2: And I think Austin Martin maybe here in the short term is going to go back to the top of the lineup against any lefty starter. Yep. With Buck moving into the two-hole. But this is kind of that second leadoff guy.
1: 2-1 hits sharply towards short. Flag there by McGonigal to his left. He makes the throw for out number 2. Our first look at Kevin playing shortstop in this series. 2 quick outs. It's Larnach's turn at the top of the order. 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
2: But didn't you also say something about 7, 8, and 9 hitters, and then the other part was 2 through 6?
1: 3 through 6 was not very good. 1 and 2 was about league average.
2: Okay.
1: As a pitch high, and the count is 1-0. What really put me down the rabbit hole was the fact that Austin Martin's hitting 9th today for the first time, and he's now hitting all 9 spots in the order. Big swing and miss by Larnach in the count 1-1. And then that just got me wondering about the different slices and lineup makeup and building the lineup. Then I saw Royce with all the switch hitters around him who were better left-handed, and I got kind of excited. Pitch high 2-1. Then you pop my balloon, and here we are. That's how it works.
2: I think you misspoke and said 2 through 6 in the lineup, which is why I brought out the cherry-picking part. Because I was thinking you eliminated Buxton from this whole conversation.
1: Larnach lines one to center. That drops in for a base hit. So this is how it's supposed to work. It's somebody on for Byron. Byron will bat with 2 outs and a man aboard. The way that Baseball Reference divvies up their lineups, it's 1 and 2, and then it's 3 through 6, and then 7, 8, 9. Historically, we always went 1 through 3, and then 4, 5, 6.
2: Okay, so that's what you said, 3 through 6. Yeah. And I was like, "That well, that's more guys than 7 through 9.
1: That is more guys.
2: And that's where I got the cherry pick part of it.
1: Pitch to Buxton's a strike, and the count is 0-1. Though since the advent of modern, I'll call it modern lineup construction, where you put your best hitters in the 1-2 spot, as opposed to, okay, the best hitter's hitting third, the powerful guy's hitting 4th.
2: Yeah.
1: You know, the guy who moves runners hitting 2nd, since that's a thing of the past, they've kind of revamped how they parse it as a pitch wide, and the count is 1-1. Montero comes down to his landing spot, kicking around to the dirt a little bit, a little crater there. Ball and a strike to Byron. Scored 20 runs in his last 16 games against the Tigers. He watches low, and it's 2 balls and a strike. Montero steps back off the rubber. Where's that Tiger number 54? I see a Tiger 54.
2: Joel Zumaia.
1: That's exactly what I was thinking about. And you can always tell the era people are in terms of their either fandom or when they worked or played by the number that pops into their heads. And I can't help but think, wow, Zumaia looks thin when I look out at Kyder Montero. 2-1. That's low. 3 balls and a strike.

0: So Buckshot is one pitch in his first trip, and now he has an advantageous count. Batting with sunglasses in place. And Larnick at first base, big hole right side. That's not where Byron generally hits the ball on the ground. 3-1. Swung on and skied in the air to right center field. We talked about why Carpenter was in the gap. He's under it, but called off the last second by the center fielder McKinstry, and McKinstry pockets that one to end the threat. No runs on a hit and a man left. We've played 2.5. It's 1-0 Detroit on your home for Twins baseball.
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0: Zebby Matthews has retired four straight since Tingler's two-out single in the first. He's tackling Jake Rogers to open the third. Rogers' first appearance in this series, veteran catcher. He'll be followed by McGonigal, the youngster, and then Gleyber Torres. First pitch wide, one ball, no strikes. I'll say this about Jake Rogers. Dingler has become the guy here behind the plate, but that doesn't mean that Rogers doesn't have a critical role on this roster. Strike called 1-1. They did a little between innings deal on the billboard, the Ask a Tiger type segment, and he won the team poll for who you'd most like to be stranded with on a desert island. It's a pitch wide 2-1.
7: Does he have a particular set of skills?
0: He's kind of a cowboy guy from Texas. He's fun. He makes people laugh. Maybe he just owns a boat. As a ground ball towards third, Lee scoops it up, gives himself a good little angle, and throws him out. I mean, there's a lot to take into account there. Who's not going to annoy you? Maybe somebody who can hunt and fish for you.
7: That's what I'm wondering.
0: Maybe the carpenter, he can build a shelter.
7: Is it a survival aspect, or is it who do I want to spend time with?
0: He's kind of got that cowboy persona, so I'm thinking maybe he's got some skills, handyman skills.
7: It's like I like sitting here talking with you. I like sitting talking with Corey when I'm on TV, but neither of you guys would be anywhere close to the top of my list if I was stranded on an island of who I'd take with.
0: Pitch for ball one. That hurts. It's painful. I'm definitely above Corey on that.
7: I mean, I could be
0: a lot more help than Corey.
7: You spent way too long telling me how proud you were that you fixed a faucet in your house.
0: Well, if you have running water on the island, yeah, I probably won't be able to help you with the plumbing.
7: But
0: as a pitch down, I grew up in the woods. I can handle those things. Much better than Corey could.
7: I mean, you're above Corey. Corey's at the very bottom of the list.
0: 2-0 is jolted high in the air and deep down the left field line. 2-1. I would choose
7: solo.
0: Yes.
7: I chose Corey, because then I would have to keep him alive as well.
0: You would go out, you would scrounge up some food, and he'd be like, "Is this organic? Can I substitute my fish?"
7: Yeah.
0: These kumquats are soft. Pitch upstairs, and the count is 3-1. Don't want to lose McGonigal. Three balls and a strike. Here's the pitch. Swung on and fouled straight back. Dan Petrie, longtime Tiger right-hander. Another glory squad in 1984 was in earlier. And you guys were of a shared sentiment that I think most former pitchers would share. This guy would be a pain to pitch to, McGonigal.
7: Yeah, it would not be fun.
0: No one way to get him out. As the 3-2 in the air, left center field, Buxton ranging over into the gap, and he'll make the catch. Two gone. You've always said you'd rather face a guy with power over a guy who just makes consistent contact. Because the power guy, you can find a hole. He might hit a home run, but you can find a hole.
7: Yeah, there's outs to get. It's tough to figure out, like you said, one good way to get McGonigal out. We haven't seen it.
0: Gleyber Torres, the hitter. Eighth game back from the injured list. Smacks one on the ground to second base. A one-hopper for Royce Lewis. Royce handles it with aplomb and throws out Gleyber Torres. 1 second, Sacker retires another, and another 1-2-3 from Zebby. He's retired 7 straight Detroit hitters. We've played 3 full innings in the Motor City. 1-0 Tigers on your home for Twins baseball.
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0: Clemens will open the top of the fourth inning off of Keider Montero on the first pitch high. 1 ball and no strikes. 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Montero shifts into position and delivers, and a big swing and miss on a changeup. Montero, when he takes the sign, he has the ball in his hand, in his glove, and then he rotates the whole apparatus forward towards home plate and then kind of moves it back like he's locking a hammer in place on a gun. Ground ball to the right side, picked up by Torkelson. He'll run into the bag for the out. Is that just a timing mechanism for him, or is that a comfort level to get into the right spot?
7: I'm going to guess that is him disguising when he grips his pitch.
0: So he's moving to the front,
7: yep.
0: And moving it around.
7: Just that movement will allow him to, right there when he turns forward, turns his glove.
0: Pitch popped up foul near the third base dugout. 0-1.
7: When he does that movement, that's when he's changing the grip. So he's adding extra movement so you don't see any sort of arm twist or hand or
0: the tendons flexing, yep, or any of that stuff.
7: And it's just a cover, I would imagine. I think there's probably some element to getting himself set to make a pitch as well.
0: 0-1 pitch. Swung on and lined into the gap in left center field for a base hit. Josh Bell with another hit. Twins have their third hit of the ball game. And Bell is aboard for Brooks Lee. kind of makes sense. You mentioned earlier that his changeup grip is a split grip. He splits the fingers, and that's sometimes one of the grips that if you don't always start with the split grip.
7: And that's it. He doesn't. Yeah,
0: he doesn't start with it, so then if he goes to it, you're going to fan the glove or you're going to see something different.
7: You might fan the glove a certain pitch. You might dig a little bit more. So if he's getting his grip while he's moving his body around, it's going to be harder to pick that up.
0: First pitch to Brooks is a slider wide, one ball, no strikes. Brooks fly to center first time up. 3-for-6 against Montero. Short lead for Bell. And the pitch. And Lee watches that changeup for a strike, and the count is 1-1. Brooks batting left-handed, homeward here on Tuesday night. He swings and fouls this one down the third baseline, and it's 1-2. That was the fastball. So late on a fastball, when a guy has that great stamp on the brakes, change up, do you see him be late on the fastball more often?
7: Yeah, that's exactly what that is. That's protecting against being ahead of the changeup.
0: Pops this one up to the right side, and Brooks caught in between. In that at-bat, frustrated as he jogs up the line, it's going to be caught by McGonigal in the shallow outfield grass. But really a beautiful kind of manifestation of how you can use different pitches and different speeds to get a hitter off balance there. You take the changeup, you're late on the four-seam, and then, oh, by the way, the two-seam a little bit different because, as you said, the movement pattern is the same as the changeup, but the velocity is different.
7: Yeah, and with guys like Montero, you have to think opposite field gap or straightaway opposite field with the fastball.
0: Royce swings right through a four-seam 0-1.
7: And then that would put you, you know, center field, maybe pull gap, straightaway pull on a changeup.
0: Big hole right side for Royce. Short lead for Bell, held by Torkelson, who's about a foot off the bag. And a bouncing ball. It hit Jake Rogers right in the face and careened all the way to the backstop. And Bell advances easily on the wild pitch. But that one bounced up and just kissed him right on the mouth. Jarred his mask. Where's the old school birdcage mask? And went all the way to the backstop. Twins will take it. Man now in scoring position for Lewis with two outs and a 1-1 count.
7: Ball bounced like 4 feet in front of home plate.
0: Left a divot. You can see it in the dirt. One nothing Tigers. They scored a run in the first. Goose egg since then. We're in the top of the fourth inning now. And time is called by the home plate umpire, Ryan Addison. He circles around and Royce is pointing out to the mound. And Ryan kind of puts his hands in a safe motion as if to say nothing going on here. So no, I guess, pitch clock situation or anything of that nature as a pitch fouled away. That might have had to do with the eye contact, being engaged with the pitcher, and maybe Royce feeling like we've sometimes seen with Connor Prelip, like he wasn't, the pitcher hadn't engaged him.
7: Yeah.
0: Because Montero looks back at second base for so long. I think that's what that was. Now the 1-2, fouled away again.
7: And I think Royce put his hand up saying, whoa, whoa, whoa, something's off here. And then when Ryan Addison came out in front of home plate, talked to Royce, and then that's when he was saying, I think he was saying that that's not a charge timeout. Did Royce use his timeout yet?
0: Not sure.
7: Got two strikes, so I'm assuming he did because everybody does, and maybe he hasn't.
0: Royce kind of pointed at his eyes, and I think Montero just looks briefly at home plate and then turns his head, not unlike Prelip. Long wait for Royce now as the pitch clock ticks down and the pitch is taken just off the plate. Tough take there, and it's 2-2. And Montero will come set and engage early in the pitch clock and then make you stand there as a hitter for 7 seconds. He delivers, and he delivers a called strike for him. Royce takes a peek at that slider. And cut the outside corner for the fourth Keiter Montero strikeout of the day. We've played 3.5. It's still 1-0 Tigers on your home for Twins baseball.
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0: Riley Green, sack fly to center field for the only run of the ball game. He leads off here in the fourth and takes a strike, and the count is 0-1. Again, key on that sack fly was the knowledge the Tigers have of the fact that Byron Buxton has had a banged up shoulder. As this ball drilled in the air to left field for Larnett, goes back, now racing in a couple of steps, jumps up and makes the catch. And that's eight straight retired by Zevi, one away for Dingler. I think, Perk, a healthy Byron Buxton on that medium to almost borderline shallow fly ball to center, McGonigal probably doesn't go in the first inning, but he had the shoulder injury. It kept him out for a while. He was back in center, and then once he smashed into the wall with that shoulder again on the previous homestand, I think the Tigers were willing to take that risk, and it paid off.
7: Yeah, they did their homework. I'm getting McGonigal bluffs there. I don't even think he makes an attempt to go. I don't know. It probably would have been a pretty close play had McGonigal gone home.
0: Ball one and then ball two inside to Dingler, 2-0.
7: But credit the Tigers doing their advanced work and knowing what Buck's going through with that arm.
0: 2-0. Swung on and hit well. Left center field. Larnick was played in the gap. Still won't get there. It's going to bounce against the fence. Trevor scoops it up. He'll rally this one back to the infield. It's a ringing double for Dylan Dingler. Dingler had four hits on Tuesday. He went 0 for his first four yesterday, then had an RBI single in the ninth, and making out three hits in a row because he's 2 for 2 today. So seven hits now in the series for Dylan Dingler. And that well was just absolutely scorched into left center field.
7: That sinker that came back too far ended up middle. Saw him hit the two home runs on the breaking balls. He had the other two base hits on fastballs. I think the sinker is the one that he hit basically in that same spot on night one.
0: Kerry Carpenter, the hitter. Carpenter lines this ball into right field. Martin moving to the line, dives and makes the catch. Pops up on his feet and rallies it back to keep Dingler at second base. Now, there's a great example of how the Twins position themselves differently for Tiger left-handers than the Tigers do for Twins left-handers.
7: The difference being who's in center field for each side.
0: Exactly.
7: Byron Buxton can go cover that right center field gap better than McKinstry can.
0: Better than anyone can.
7: And then you've got Austin Martin, who could hold his own in center field at this level, playing right field. And that's a heck of a catch on a sinking liner. Do or die play for Austin Martin. If that ball gets behind him, Dingler scores. Kerry Carpenter standing on third base.
0: So again, the fact that they've lined him up a little closer to that line, more straightaway position, that saves a run. Oh, it's Colt Keith's turn, and he hits one back up the middle, and that is past a lunging Royce Lewis, and the run is saved no more. That's an RBI single up the gut for Colt Keith. First pitch swinging Colt Keith, just his eighth run batted into the season. And it's 2-0 in favor of Detroit. So often you see it, you get the big play, and then you kind of try to take a breath, and boom.
7: Well, and one of the things we talked about with this Tigers offense on the first night was that they don't swing very often at the first pitch. They flipped the script today in being very aggressive early in the count against Zebby.
0: Keith at first base, Torkelson bats. Zebby's given up four hits, and the two doubles have both turned into runs. This one is piled high in the air, foul to our right and into the third deck, and the count is 0-1. Love your point about the positioning as relates to other players. There's so much data about where guys hit the ball against certain pitches, certain pitchers, certain counts or situations as a pitch high.
7: And that's something that won't show up in the scorebook at all. That catch doesn't get made by Austin Martin. A, if Austin Martin doesn't get a good jump and also is a good outfielder, but it's the Byron Buxton effect that you can give him more space and then you can pinch other parts of the field because of the ground he can cover.
0: Runner goes. The throw from Caratini is not in time. A rare stolen base for the Tigers. They're last in the American League in bags. But the Tigers running here, and they pick up a big 90 feet on ball two to Torkelson. Keith, an athletic guy, swipes second, and the Tigers again getting Scooble back this weekend, but they're playing with a little bit of desperation here, sitting at 28-40. They can't afford to be slipping any further down the ladder. And they are in dire need of a series win today. And this ball hit high in the air left field. Larnick can only watch. That one's into the seats for a home run. And Spencer Torkelson has opened it up here with a two-run blast, his 10th of the year. And it's 4-0 Detroit.
7: Zebby had a chance to get out of this inning after that catch by Austin Martin. Unscathed. But then he missed right over the plate with a fastball to Colt Keith. He ripped it for a first pitch RBI single and then a hanging breaking ball here to Spencer Torkelson. And he saw that one right out of Zebby's hand.
0: That was a gift to Spencer Torkelson. Hit it right into the first row of seats over the bullpens. And now McKinstry bats and he takes his strike. And oh, how this game has changed in the span of four pitches. Oh-1 misses in, 1-1. Zebby now 6 starts, 6 home runs allowed. Tigers crowd is into it. As a pitch misses wide, that's the changeup, 2-1. Seven innings last time out for Zebby. As he gets a strike called and the count 2-2. You've noticed the velo definitely down today on the fastball for Matthews. He's throwing 94-ish the bulk of the day. What's he peaked at today? Have you seen?
7: 95-1 maybe.
0: Pitch low. That's low for him. As the count now full 3-2. And he's one of those guys. Velo's not everything, Perk, but his stuff plays differently when he's 96-97.
7: Yeah, the velo matters.
0: And he misses with a slider down, and that's ball 4.
7: Season average 95.4. He's averaging 93.7, so he's down almost 2 miles an hour on the game today, 95.2, his highest pitch, which is below his average fastball. And not everything, big deal, yeah. Just as far as how effective can that pitch be, but then the rest of the pitches, because everything goes off of the timing of the fastball. Every hitter tries to time the fastball, and they work backwards from that.
0: Here's Jake Rogers, and Rogers takes a strike. Need to get Rogers. You cannot afford to allow McGonigle to bat here. Already seventh man to bat here in what has become a 3-run fourth inning. Twins down 4-0. The largest lead they have overcome this year to win a game is 4. As a pitch fouled away and the count is 0-2. Now they erased a 7-1 deficit to tie a game earlier this year, but then lost it eventually. Down 4-0 now. We're in the bottom of the fourth inning. Big hole right side for Rogers. He takes down and away, and the count is 1-2. Rogers may be good on a desert island, but he's hitting just a .167. One homer, five batted in, 20 punch outs. And he's done that in just 54 at bats. So he's an out if you can execute. 1-2 pitch, take it high, 2-2. And guys like Rogers, again, they can hurt you. This is still a big league hitter. But battling Rogers with two outs versus seeing McGonigal with a runner in scoring position, that's a whole other world.
7: And it would be 20-some pitches into the inning.
0: Ground ball foul. Stays 2-2.
7: That was pitch number 22 in the fourth here. And so you get wore down a little bit.
0: And you don't want to waste your pitches on Rogers.
7: No.
0: You don't want those 6, 7, 8 pitch at bats against Jake Rogers.
7: And not with the guy on deck who seems very rarely is going to be a quick out or a quick at bat.
0: Here's the pitch. And it's cued towards first. Nice stop by Clemens to a knee. Just tags the base with his glove. And the inning done. But Torkelson goes deep after the single by Keith. Played Dylan Dingler. All told, it's a 3-run inning, and it's a 4-0 lead for the Tigers after 4, and you're home for Twins baseball.
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20: 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Only 8 games in the major leagues today. The good news for us, 5 of them during the day, 3 of them in progress right now, including the Twins' next opponent, the Cardinals. There were 5 homers hit in the first inning and a half of this game, including the last one from Jimmy Crooks.
21: Before a touchdown in foul territory, and there's a long drive, deep right field. Jimmy Crooks has just hit a home run. That's a goner. A 2-run shot for Crooks. His second big league home run. His first came last year in Cincinnati. And the Cardinals go back in front.
20: Yeah, Crooks, Lars Nootbaar, and Alec Burleson have outslugged Bo Bichette and Jared Young, who have homers for the Mets. It's 4-3 St. Louis going to the fourth, guys.
0: Vegas East. Cardinals coming to town with a young, exciting team. Heard the voice of John Rooney, former Twins broadcaster. As Victor Caratini leads off here, we're in the top half of the fifth inning, getaway day in Detroit. A ball delivered from Keiter Montero. That was pitch number 61 on the day. Number 62 is a check swing, didn't go, 2-0. Well, this would be the time to make your move if you're the Twins. I know it's the bottom third of the order. You want to try to flip the lineup card and get Larnick, Buxton, Clemens, a chance to swing with some men on base. Try to get back into this ballgame as a pitch foul back, 2-1. And try to do so as Montero prepares to see guys for a third time. I don't want to fall any deeper into the hole. Down 4-0 already. And a pitch to Caratini for a strike, a slider. And Montero has been every bit the strike thrower that we anticipated.
7: It strikes, pounding the strike zone, and with all the pitches.
0: If you're not trying to hit him, he's a fun guy to watch pitch as a pitch up and in. 3 balls, 2 strikes.
7: 5 different pitches in a game today, all over 10% usage. So tough decisions, especially when you're in the strike zone.
0: What will he dial up? 3-2. 3-2 is low. That's a changeup down. And he walked him. First walk issued by Kyder Montero. Nice job for Victor Caratini. And Tristan Gray with a chance. Gray struck out looking at strike three in the third. Before Tristan bats, 10 seconds for station ID on your home for Twins baseball. First pitch to Gray, fouled down into the Twins dugout. The count is 0-1. Gray starting at short here. He started at short against most right-handed starting pitchers. Keyshaw's off today with Lewis playing second as Gray takes a strike, and it's 0-2. There's the changeup. Trying to figure out how the Twins are going to utilize this roster positionally around the infield. Right now, really, the only thing set in stone is that the switch hitting Brooks Lee will play third base pretty much every day.
7: Got the platoon here at short, and then Brooks, and then, yeah, the right side, kind of a revolving door.
0: 0-2 is fouled away. I think against left-handers, there's a high likelihood that Royce is going to be that guy, and against right-handers, Cody Clemens is going to be that guy. But then how do you figure Royce in at second? He may be, like today, playing second against right-handers with Keyshaw maybe getting fewer at-bats. 0-2. Down and in. 1-2. Luke's bat has been coming around a little bit, but not where it was a year ago, and his defense has been an issue. Take your windscreen off. This ball popped up high in the air, left side of the diamond. Colt Keith gives way to McGonigal, and McGonigal makes the catch. Gray pops up, and there's one out for Austin Martin. Too late. Okay, now you got it.
7: That's called chess. I'm playing chess. Those guys in the radio TV booth down there, they're playing checkers.
0: 3D chess for you.
7: Morneau's not even playing checkers. I don't know what he's doing over there.
0: Whatever the Canadian version of checkers is. Here's Austin Martin. Martin swings and drives one deep left center field. Long run out there in center. There's so much room out there. And McKinstry's going to track it down in the gap. Boy, that's as good of a bolt as we've seen off the bat of Austin Martin since he homered at Fenway Park. But so much space in this cavernous outfield. And it tracked down by McKinstry for out number two.
7: The breaking ball, very similar pitch to the one that he hit out at Fenway Park. Middle breaking ball. Hit that ball well, but yeah, it's just so far out there.
0: Here's Trevor Larnach. Runner's still at first, two outs now. And Larnach watches the first pitch slider in the count 0-1. Trevor has popped up. He's also singled. He does have a home run against Kyder Montero. Takes high. Now, you were talking about cherry-picking numbers in the batting order. The Twins' leadoff spot, first in home runs in all of baseball.
7: Huh.
0: And third in OPS. How did that happen?
7: Never would have guessed it. That's crazy.
0: Here's a pitch. That's a strike. 1-2. The author of those numbers is in the on-deck circle. Twins down 4-0. Runner at first base is Vic Caratini. He walked to open the inning. Twins so far in this ballgame, just three singles against Montero. Pitch count at 75 for Kyder Montero. Third pass through the lineup starting here with Larnach. A ball and two strikes to Trevor. Two-tone bat held over the top of his left shoulder, and he watches down for ball two, 2-2.
7: Hey, get ready to roll out because Ludacris is taking over Target Field with a post-game concert Friday, June 26th. 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Don't act a fool. 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
0: Here's the 2-2. Hit high in the air, shallow right. Carpenter racing in. Torres going out. It'll be Torres with it. It's a high pop-up out for Trevor Larnach. Twins struggling to square up Montero here this afternoon. They leave another. We've played four and a half, and it's 4-0 Detroit on your home for Twins baseball.
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0: Welcome back to Detroit. A little controversy brewing here at press level. Glenn Perkins thought he was playing chess against the TV booth, and apparently they were simply luring you into the trap so they could now show footage of you bursting through the curtain like a young Johnny Carson in the television broadcast booth.
7: The ironic thing is that Corey is making fun of me for having my feet up on the desk while he's got his feet up on the desk, which is the most Corey Provis thing of all time.
0: Always stirring the pot. Always. Here's Kevin McGonigal against Zebby Matthews. Third at bat for McGonigal. He's one for two with a double and a run, and he bounces this one to first base. Nice little short hand backhand, short hop backhand for Clemens, and he takes it himself, three unassisted. So twice today, McGonigal swung at the first pitch. Once an oppo double, and once a ground ball out to first. Now
7: take
0: Torres.
7: That one there.
0: 4-0 in favor of these Tigers, and here's Gleyber Torres. We talk about the June performance of this Tiger team. They've been one of the better offenses in baseball through the first 11 days of June after really a rough start to the year as a ball low. Part of that is that Dingler's been mercury hot. He has been phenomenal as a pitch wide from Zebby 2-0. But they got Torres back. He's playing in his eighth game today back from the IL, and in that span, he's hitting 379 with an OPS over 1,000. Carpenter's nine games back. He's hitting over 300 with nine runs batted in. So those are two pretty good cogs to put back into a slumping offense as ball three high, 3-0.
7: Well, and you know AJ Hinch is going to be going to the front office saying, give me a little bit more time.
0: Yep.
7: If we can get healthy, we're getting Scooble back. We're getting Mize back.
0: This ball is hammered 3-0. High in the air to deep right field. They got Torres back, and it shows. Opposite field home run, Gleyber Torres. That's how you take a 3-0 swing. Fourth home run of the year for Gleyber Torres. Over the head of Martin in right field. 5-0 Tigers.
7: Taking advantage of that alleyway toward right field. That oppo poke. And that ball gets up in the air. It just goes.
0: Talked a lot about 3-0, and if you're going to swing, swing with purpose and intent, and that's what it looks like.
7: Yeah, fastball middle up. Kind of opened up and just let that ball ride and cut that thing right through the wind. Oppo out of here.
0: Now it's Riley Green who takes a ball. One ball, no strikes. All Tigers here on a sunny Thursday afternoon. The 1-0 is a strike outside corner. That evens the count 1-1. I thought Green might challenge that. That pitch looked to be off the plate by a good ball width. That's a harder one for a hitter to see. This ball's yanked foul. Just whipshot into the seats, a fastball. And again, the fastball velo, that's a 92.8 for Zebby Matthews on a hot summer day. That's low velo for Zebby, even at his 64th pitch of the game. Swinging foul tip, and down he goes. Changeup got him. Just the second strikeout for Zebby Matthews. And there are two outs for Dingler. Now, Zebby has not had his good stuff. Zebby is down 5-0, but Perk, after a bullpen day yesterday and just the general state of this Twins bullpen, Zebby's going to be out there for about another 30 pitches.
4: He's going to reach his pitch count regardless of what the score is or how this Tigers offense produces. They need innings.
0: Dingler swings and fouls, and the count is 0-1. Again, early swings, and a good scouting report today for the Tigers staff against Zebby Matthews. Two outs, one in here in the home fifth. Matthews offers it up, and it's low. One ball, one strike. Matthews plateward. Swing and miss, and that's the sinker. And a good one, 1-2. Zebby can be so tantalizing because you see him throw a dart like that and some of the stuff that he's had at times. And you see why teams are so high on him. And that slider waved right through. Another strikeout for Zebby Matthews. Strikes out a couple in the fifth, but he gives up the oppo home run to Gleyber Torres on a 3-0 clout. After five innings, it's 5-0 in favor of the Tigers on the home for Twins baseball.
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0: Byron Buxton leads off top of the sixth. Buxton, Clemens, Bell, third time through the order for Keider Montero. Montero's first pitch is in for a strike, and it's 0-1. Byron has homered in consecutive games. Today he has popped up to first, flied out to center. Leans back in the box. And this ball hit sharply towards shortstop. McGonigal to his left. Boy, rolled up into the heel of his glove, but he kept control of it. And he throws out to Speedy Buxton for out number one.
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0: Cody Clemens batting for the third time. He's 0-2, and he taps the first pitch into his own dugout up the first baseline. No balls and a strike. Twins headed home tonight, 3 with the Cardinals over the weekend. Their fan base is always out in force. Hopefully Twins fan base can be there as well. There's a pitch high and the count is 1-1. One year we had the Cardinals in town and the Budweiser Clydesdales were there. They parked out on the street. Very cool when they go traipsing around in the ballpark as a swinging strike and the count 1-2. Cardinals are a young, fun team. They've got guys like, we talk about McGonigal, J.J. Weatherholt. He would be kind of the Cardinals version of that. They were looking at a rebuild, but the rebuild is way ahead of schedule. 1-2. That ball hit in the air into the left field corner. Green racing after it. He makes the catch with two hands just as he crosses the chalk line into foul territory. Two away. And they got big Jordan Walker. He's a guy who's started to figure some things out. Here's Bell. Quick weekend series at home, then a week on the road, Texas and Arizona. As Bell will step out and use time. His patented warm-up swing where he chokes up about 8 inches on the bat, swings a little half bat, reminding himself to stay short. 1-2 in this game. Big breaking ball, and it stays up top for ball one. Pitch low. 2-0. Rarely has Keider Montero been behind in the count. Good buzz in the ballpark today. Thursday matinee in Detroit as a pitch fouled back into the net. Don't necessarily see the summer camp kids, you know, where they all have the same colored shirt and they're sitting in a big cluster, but there's definitely a younger feel to the upper deck today.
7: Is it too early in the year for summer camp yet?
0: I think so. We're in that little tweener stage where it's not the school day at the park and it's not the camp day. It's a ground ball foul. Well, that last long homestand we saw in kind of the last week of school and maybe your elementary school goes to a ball game or something, and then fast forward next homestand following that Texas-Arizona trip with the Dodgers coming to town, I think we'll start to see the camps. 2-2 pitch. Swung on a little nubber up the third baseline. It stays fair. Rogers grabs it, slings it to first, and he can't quite get Bell. Tigers started to run off the diamond. AJ's got his hand up in the Tiger dugout, and they may want to check on this. Rogers made a heck of a play. They are going to challenge. So replay challenge for the Tigers. I thought, Perk, that Rogers would just let it go foul. But I think he knew who was running, and he thought, you know what? I got a shot.
1: Detroit is challenging the safe call at first base.
0: Voice of Lance Barksdale.
7: The spin that that ball had on it with that, where Josh Bell hit it on the cap of the bat, it came back onto the field. It was in foul territory, and then like the second hop, it kicked back into fair territory. And credit Jake Rogers for sticking with it, making that play. He knew he had Josh Bell.
0: And he does have him. This replay is going to come back out at first base. We'll have to wait for Lance to announce it officially. I would love to see that when there's a camera.
1: The call on the field is overturned. The runner is out.
0: Thank you, Lance. It's a 2-3 put out. The inning is over. We'll talk about that camera placement when we return. It's 5-0 in favor of the Tigers on your home for Twins baseball.
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7: Send down to the farm with our minor league update. Last night in Toledo, Mick Abel made his first rehab start in a 12-1 win over the Mud Hens. He went three innings, gave up a couple of hits, no walks, struck out five. Bullpen took it the rest of the way, striking out seven more and walking just one batter.
0: Now, on the other side of that matchup, Justin Verlander gave up four home runs, and the Saints won the ball game as Kerry Carpenter swings and misses here, and the count is 0-1. Pitch on the way. And is lashed into center field for a base hit. Boy, Carpenter could not have looked worse with the first swing on a changeup. And then he comes back, professional hitter that he is, and could not have looked better handling that fastball and just roping it into center field for a leadoff single. Now, A.J. Hinch was asked today about Verlander. They've already announced that Skubal will pitch this weekend in the big league rotation. Casey Mize is close to returning as well. So the obvious question was, hey, Justin threw in Toledo. Is he coming back? Is this ball hit high in the air for Colt Keith? Is that his first home run of the year? Of course it is. Home run halfway up the bleachers for Colt Keith. A three RBI day for a guy who entered play with only seven runs batted in as an everyday player all season long. It's 7-0 Tigers.
7: First pitch hacking all day against Zebby Matthews. And he threw a changeup there expecting a first pitch swing, but he threw it middle up, closer to middle, just floated. Colt Keith finally gets his first.
0: Yeah, and you mentioned he threw a first pitch changeup. Colt Keith has not been able to handle first pitch fastballs with any semblance of pull power this year. As a strike called here, but speed that bat up a little bit with a changeup in the same spot, and he hammered it halfway up the bleachers. Torkelson takes ball one low after strike one. It's one ball, one strike. Third homer of the day for the Tigers. Tigers gave Keith the silent treatment. He came back into the dugout. Everybody just sat there like they were in church as he ran down the alleyway, air-fiving everybody, swinging his here one and two. And then when he got to the end, they jumped on him. Has to be a load off of his back to get that first one. 69th game of the year to hit your first home run as a ball low 2-2 when you're pretty much an everyday player. They told us he hit one off the top of the wall in Arizona earlier this year and one off the top of the wall here and just felt like he was never going to get the bounce. That's a big swing and miss from Torkelson, and he is out on strikes.
7: Well, you hit it
0: for Zebby.
7: You hit it that high, that far, you don't need to worry about anything other than rounding the bases.
0: Yeah, that one bounced, I think, off the stairwell and nearly out of the concourse. We're getting back to A.J. Hinch, asked about Verlander. He told the assembled media, I haven't told Justin yet whether or not he needs another rehab start. But if you hear a bunch of screaming and yelling and furniture being thrown around, that means I probably told him he needs another rehab start.
7: Yeah, I don't think it's AJ's choice to make.
0: Strike called here on McKinstry, and then he hits one sharply to second. Eats up Lewis, who kicks it over to shortstop. And troubles at second base continue for the Twins. It was Keyshaw yesterday, and it's Lewis here. And that'll be an error on Royce Lewis. Well, it should be. It's McKinstry hitting.
7: Did they actually score an error yet or no?
0: McKinstry has been Mr. Hit. He's had three balls in this series that should have been errors that they scored hits. That one was a routine one-hopper for Royce Lewis.
7: They just gave it a hit.
0: They could not give that a hit.
7: They did.
0: He hit it 82 miles an hour on one hop to a big league second baseman. I'm not writing a hit down.
7: I just watched the scoreboard tick from 8 hits for the Tigers to 9 hits for the Tigers.
0: And you can't give me exit velocity on that or anything. That was a that is as routine as a ball can be.
7: I agree.
0: My goodness.
7: I wrote

0: Gray is under it at shortstop, staggering around and makes the catch, and the inning is over. Two runs in the inning on a home run by Colt Keith. We've played six. It's 7-0 Tigers on your home for Twins baseball.
1: Looks like you appreciate a good squeegee.
2: Yeah, there's something so satisfying about it.
1: Excellent corner work.
2: Mm-hmm.
1: Ooh, looks like one bug didn't get the memo.
2: There he is.
1: Yep. I think you got it.
2: Not quite.
1: Okay, we are going full gladiator.
2: Woo! Never felt so alive.
1: Squeegee on, King. Senex, here for what's ahead.
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0: Brooks Lee hitting for the Twins. Twins just three hits today, all singles, and Brooks takes a rip at a first pitch fastball and comes up empty. It's nothing and one for Lee against Keiter Montero. This will be the 90th pitch of the game for Montero. And it's delivered, and it's wide, and the count is 1-1. I did confirm, I went to the Tigers booth, that McKinstry's dad is not the official scorer here in Detroit. They also all had E4 in their book, as this pitch is pulled down into the right field corner, but our books will not count, and the count is 1-2. Tyler Holton, big lefty, is up in the bullpen for the Tigers. He's given the Twins problems before. And the Twins down 7-0 have plenty of problems already on this sunny Thursday afternoon. All Tigers today as this ball hit well for Brooks to right field, but right at Kerry Carpenter. And again, we talked about knowing where to position your outfielders. The Twins can do it differently because of the presence of Buxton. And with Carpenter lined up right on that gap, it's exactly where that ball was hit. And if you line him up kind of a little more towards the line for a lefty, that got a chance to split for extra bases. Hitter here is Royce Lewis. 1-for-2 today for Royce. Single and a strikeout. And he swings right through a knuckle curve. Is that one of the five pitches at 10% usage today, the knuckle curve?
2: Yeah.
0: He's mixed them all in. Slider, curve, change, sinker, forcing. There's the changeup. And boy, that changeup has been awesome. He's thrown it in every count. And he throws it for strikes. He's not looking to get you to necessarily even swing at it.
7: Changeup has been his least used pitch. Fastball, slider, sinker, curve, change in that order today.
0: 0-2 fouled away. It was a slider. So now that's all three breaking pitches or off-speed pitches that he's thrown, Royce has seen.
7: And I always think about what Maurer would say about hitting, and his plan when he would go to the plate was, can I eliminate any pitches? And that's, is there pitches that this guy doesn't throw in the strike zone? Because then I don't have to worry about it. It doesn't exist to me. And today, that's not the case for Montero.
0: 0-2 hit sharply through the left side and past the dive of Colt Keith for a base hit. Two-hit day for Royce Lewis. It was a sinker. And he got the bat head out and hit that ball really hard through the left.

0: left side of the diamond. That's another thing we're looking at with Royce now that he's back. You know, the quality of the contact, and that ball was smoked off the bat through the left side for a base hit. That's going to be the last pitch Kreider Montero throws today. Montero's been really, really good. 6 1/3 scoreless innings for Kreider Montero. He'll tip his cap to an appreciative Comerica Park crowd. This pitching change brought to you by Upanor and GF Brand. 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
3: Now Marcy tags the ball into right center field. That gets down for a base hit. Barroza cuts it off in right center. Casey will tap the brakes at third. Marcy settles at first, but he drives in Stowers, and he's got an RBI knock. Jacob Marcy doubles up the Marlin lead. It's 2-0 Fish in the bottom of the fourth.
2: Yeah, still 2-0 Fish going to the seventh inning. Tyler Phillips, a spot start. He went 5 scoreless innings. Guys, we'll have to see if Gino will permit any World Cup highlights on our next out-of-town scoreboard update.
0: Permit or require? That will be the question with Gino. Noted football enthusiast. Here is Victor Caratini. And anytime you've got the Gustavus Adolphus all-time leader in shutouts, man in the controls, you know you're in good hands. Caratini, switch hitting. Batting right-handed against the lefty, Tyler Holton. And the first pitch over for a strike. And the count is 0-1. Longtime fixture in this bullpen. He's closed games. He's set up games. Part of that pitching chaos a couple of years ago in the postseason. ERA nearing 4.5 this year as Caratini takes a pitch in. 1-1. 7-0 Tiger lead. They have out-hit the Twins 9-4. The Tigers have 3 home runs. The Twins have just 4 singles. A lot of cutters and sinkers from Tyler Holton. Rogers puts up the frame. Holton holds the hands out away from the body and delivers a swinging miss on a cutter.
4: Cutter changeup. Four-seamer to righties. Sinker sweeper to the lefties.
0: 1-2. Man, that pitch is low. Changeup chasing the cutter there, and it's 2 balls, 2 strikes. That can be a tough little combination to deal with, the cutter changeup playing off one another. Big hole right side for Vic. Caratini said pulls one foul up the third base line. He was out in front of a fastball.
4: That's a four-seamer on the inside corner. And you go four-seamer in, cutter in, changeup anywhere, down, away. He's got Vic sped up now.
0: 2-2. Swung on a fouled away. Came back with the cutter. Spoiled onto the concourse. Stays 2-2. Caratini doing a nice job. All Tigers here in the seventh. Twins were the second to last team to be shut out this year. Only the Orioles longer in the shutout pool. Line drive over the head of a leaping McGonagall into left field for a base hit. So Caratini with a knock. That's the fifth hit of the day for the Twins. All singles. He's hit safely in 9 of 10. And now Tristan Gray with a couple of men aboard, but I think Kreidler is going to come up out of the dugout to take the at-bat. And it will be Kreidler. 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Former Tiger Kreidler. We solved one of the great Ryan Kreidler mysteries of the year on the last road trip. He has this hat that he wears with a big W on it. Not unlike the Senator's W hat, but slightly different color. Two on, pitch delivered, and it's wide 1-0. Some people thought, isn't that the Cubs W that they fly? And he's like, no. Turns out a buddy of his has an apparel company, and the hats all have a W on them. And he wears them in various colors, combinations. But that's what he was repping as a little tapper. Back to the mound. Holton grabs it, throws to first, and he just does nip Kreidler for out number two. Nice play by the big left-hander getting off the mound. And the runners run at second and third here for Austin Martin. I asked Ryan, I said, that's a great way to endear yourself to a new org. You know, wear the Senator's hat, get back in the history of the organization. He goes, yeah, I wish. He said, I get that. I get Cubs a lot, but that's not the case. Martin's 0 for 2. Swing and miss to the first pitch, 0-1. Ground ball to short and a line drive to deep left center for Austin Martin. He has two in scoring position. Royce Lewis, he's at third. Caratini's at second. They both singled. This ball is swing and miss. That's the change up and the count is 0-2. Those are big swings from Austin Martin.
4: He lost his top hand on both of those swings way out front of the change ups.
0: So if you get a guy to swing like that wildly through two changeups, what are you doing here, 0-2?
4: He's not recognizing it. I would throw him another one.
0: No balls, two strikes. Here it comes. And it's down. It was a changeup. Thinking along with Tyler Holton.
4: Throw it again. It's a game of chicken at this point.
0: 7-0, Tigers lead. Three straight change-ups, and the pitch is swung on and missed, and he struck him out on a cutter. So down goes Austin Martin. Holton controlling that at bat. No runs on a couple of knocks for the Twins as we stretch here at Comerica. Twins trail 7-0 on your home for Twins baseball.
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6: June 11th, 2011. Jim Perry is inducted into the Twins Hall of Fame. Perry was the franchise's first ever Cy Young winner after he won 24 games with a 3.04 ERA in 278 and two-thirds innings pitched in the 1970 season. Perry recorded 128 wins over 10 seasons with the Twins franchise.
7: So excited to have got this award. And for one thing, getting the opportunity to pitch. I was always a hard worker, kept myself in shape. When I wasn't used, I would throw a lot in the bullpen. Very lucky that I had a good arm that I could throw.
6: After his induction, Scott Baker told The Hill, and in Jim Perry-like fashion, threw a complete game, scattering five hits and one run in the Twins' 8-1 win over the Texas Rangers.
5: To catch the next moment in Twins history, get your tickets at twins.com.
2: 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Twins could not solve Cater Montero in this rubber game today. Montero goes 6 1/3 scoreless, four hits, four strikeouts, only one walk. Different type of day for Zebby Matthews. He gave up a run in the first, a run in the fourth. Then there were two men on with two outs for Spencer Torkelson.
0: And they are in dire need of a series win today. And this ball hit high in the air left field. Larnick can only watch. That one's into the seats for a home run. And Spencer Torkelson has opened it up here with a two-run blast, his 10th of the year. And it's 4-0 Detroit.
2: Yeah, that came on a hanging curveball from Zebby. The pitch we hyped up in the pregame, we also hyped up the changeup. That was the pitch that Colt Keith hit a two-run homer on in the sixth. We go to the bottom of the seventh, 7-0 Tigers, guys.
0: Venus might be the pitcher record here today on the Twin side of the ledger. It was a great segment, though. Pitcher now is Cody Lorison. Lorison was unaffected by Vitas in the pregame lineup card, so we'll see what he can do. He'll face 2, 3, and 4, Torres, Green, and Dingler. Rough day for Zebby. There will be better days ahead for Mr. Matthews. And right now it's up to Lorison to try to get some outs. Torres solo home run the other way on a 3-0 pitch. Last time up, he takes a strike, and it's 0-1. No balls and a strike to Gleyber Torres. Kreidler stays in at short after hitting for Gray. And pitch wide, the count 1-1. The 2026 Konami eBaseball MLB All-Star Ballot is live. Get 25% off tickets to your next Twins home game if you vote at least five times. How about that? Send your favorite Twins like Byron Buxton to Philadelphia and vote now at twins.com/vote. A little cutter here engenders a sword from Torres in the count 1-2. It's fitting we'd be talking about voting for the All-Star game while in Detroit. As the pitch on the way, and it's taken down. Last year, with the Tigers playing great baseball in the first half, this fan base responded in phenomenal fashion to the ballot box. What did they vote? 5-6 starters?
8: Yeah.
0: They had Baez start in center field. As a pitch rolled towards second base, chance for Lewis. Scoops this one cleanly. Throws to first. Nice job, Royce. He had trouble with the last one. That one he stuck with was in the proper position. Good play. One out. Yeah, they were Tigers everywhere at the All-Star game. And again, that's a credit to their play and to this fan base getting out and voting with the way things are currently structured. And certainly, Byron is deserving to start in center field for the Twins this year as a strike called, as he was last year. But those starters will be determined by that fan vote.
8: I think Byron's got enough recognition now around the league. He's going to coast into that.
0: 0-1 swung through by Green, who started last year in left field. It's 0-2. Green was looking to hit that one off the David Whitney building in downtown Detroit. That's not even the closest high rise. 0-2. Swung on and hit the other way and blasted. Deep left field. Larnach's at the track. He's at the wall. He looks up and it's gone for an opposite field home run for Riley Green. He is some kind of strong. We mentioned that Green's home runs were down. That's his second of the series.
8: He's just got that swing with the bat leg. Big uppercut. And he gets that ball in the air to left field, and it just doesn't come down.
0: Dingler will be the batter. He's 2-for-3. Dingler checks his swing, and that one took a bite out of Caratini. It's one ball, no strikes. Four home runs today for the Detroit Tigers. They lead the game 8-0. 10 hits total as Dingler, who has two of them, digs in with one out. 0-2 home run. It's a foul ball straight back. And again, we saw Dingler hit the 0-2 home run off Rogers the other night. But Green fell behind with the big swing and miss trying to pull that ball to right field. And then on an 0-2 pitch, he's able to smoke a ball out of the park the other way. That's not something everybody can do. Pitch to Dingler is taken wide. They're going to challenge it.
9: The catcher's challenging the pitch.
0: It's either a strikeout or a 1-2.
9: The call is confirmed. One challenge remaining.
0: It's 1-2. We did not hear Ryan Addington say, ooh, it's close this time. So, figured it wasn't as close. One ball, two strikes. One out, one in. Pitch wide and the count 2-2.
8: And the danger of that pitch to Riley Green, the up and away section of the strike zone, he's slugging over 700 at this point.
0: Ooh.
8: You get it up above the zone, slugging under 200.
0: Sliced into right field. Martin will have to play it on a couple of hops. Dingler goes oppo for his third hit. Eighth hit in the series for Dylan Dingler. Before Carpenter bats, it's Let's take 10 seconds for station ID on your own for Twins Baseball.

0: Carpenter, ninth game back. He's driven in 9 runs in 9 games. He watches a pitch off the outside corner, a changeup 1-0. All Tigers. Tigers head to Cleveland after this one. Short trip as the pitch bounced up the first baseline, 1-1. Occasionally with Gardy, we used to do the Cleveland-Detroit combo on a bus. To save all the hassle going to the airport and whatnot, we climb on a bus here in Detroit and just
1: caravan it. I remember at least one time doing that.
0: We would ride as kind of the extra baggage. We would ride on the bus with the coaches and staff. Gardy would have his guys with the boombox in the back of the bus playing the music. Made for a fun short trip as a pitch down, 2-1. Two balls and a strike to Kerry Carpenter. Cody Lorison on a relief of Zebby Matthews. We'll be looking for 2 out of Lorison as this ball is fouled down the third baseline and out of play. As you heard from Derek Shelton, our pregame conversation, a little thin out there today, bullpen-wise, off a bullpen day yesterday that went about as well as they could have hoped. One in the first, 3 in the fourth. Solo homer in the 5th, 2-run homer in the 6th. Solo homer here in the 7th for Detroit. We said off the top that if Zebby could keep the ball in the ballpark, Twins would be in it. He gave up 3 homers today. And this pitch is fouled away again, and it stays 2-2.
1: 3 homers for Zebby, and then that first ball of the game.
0: Yeah, nearly top of the fence. It's wild that that didn't bounce out. I mean, that's the checkup shot on a golf green that spins back towards the hole.
1: Landed either right of the last two nights, if there was water on the top of that fence, it skips out. But that the top of that fence with the sun and the humidity today is probably sticky. Because it didn't hit the corner.
0: No, it landed flat.
1: It hit, and it's a thicker padding up there. Probably 6-8 inches wide.
0: Swinging foul tip. Stays 2-2.
1: And it kind of hit the top of it. And kicked back in.
0: Warnick was right at the wall, and he's the only one who really knew what was going on, and he grabbed it quickly right out of the sky and fired it back to second. McGonigal had to slide in with the double.
1: And Josh Bell's homer the other night was a much lower trajectory, but that skipped off the top of the wall.
0: Another swinging foul tip by Carpenter, his 3rd 2-strike foul ball. Bell's skipped like a rock. Yeah, I mean, it skipped off the top of the wall, then it hit off that pizza platform and then up into the seats and skipped a couple more times. New bushel full of baseballs for the home plate umpire, Ryan Addison, and that buys him and Caratini some time. Been foul tip central down there. Bottom of the 7th inning, all Tigers. Here it comes. Wide. And it's 3-2. That changeup hasn't been there today for Lorison. It starts away and then gets further away from the lefties. Three, two. Swung on a popped up foul territory again. It's a 10-pitch at bat. Well, you had the read earlier about Mick Abel. Certainly encouraging, Perk, what's going on with Mick. But he threw 47 pitches in that game, first rehab start. And I know he was really eager to get back on the mound.
1: Velocity was really good, up to 98 miles an hour. Bunch of swing and miss. Got to watch a little bit of it during a rain delay, and the breaking stuff looked good as well. Very encouraging.
0: Here's a 3-2. Fouled straight back. Lorison trying to find something he can sneak by Carpenter.
1: We're getting into BP fastball territory here.
0: The 11th pitch of the at-bat. That was a four-seamer at 92
1: you
0: up and in.
1: Just throw something that's a different speed. Same pitch, just different speed.
0: Swung on and popped up again, foul down the left field line. Brooks and Trevor take a look. Nothing doing. It'll be a 12-pitch at bat. Lorison comes back down the back of the mound, adjusts his cap, and now gingerly steps to the rubber. Tigers lead 8-0. We're in the seventh. One on, one in, one out, and a pitch low ball four. Now Carpenter in that one. So after getting a ground ball out of Torres, home run for Green on the 0-2 pitch. Dingler, a two-strike single the other way. Now a walk to Carpenter on 12 pitches. And now it's Pete Mackey doing the walking. The rare sighting of a pitching coach with
1: his
0: jersey on. Yeah, without a coat. Wearing that number 88, wide receiver's number, as Pete comes out to the hill. Long conversation here with the entire infield. The hitter is Colt Keith. We've talked a lot about Keith. He signed a long-term deal before he ever played in the big leagues. They saw him at third and then second. Then he was at first, and now he's at DH. And Keith, hitting 257, but it's kind of slapping the ball around. He only had 8 doubles, 2 triples, no homers, just 7 runs batted in on the season. And today might be a turning point type of day for him. He's 2-for-3. He's driven in 3 and hit his first home run. And the first pitch is a strike, and I love the silent treatment. He came back to the dugout. Everybody just sat back, didn't move from their seat as he came down the dugout, a little perplexed at first, and had some fun with it, air-fiving before they mobbed him. Strike in the outside corner. It's 0-2.
1: That was probably going through his mind as he was rounding the bases.
0: What are they going to do?
1: Yep.
0: What are they going to do? Another one of baseball's great traditions. The varied ways to mess with a guy after he hits a home run. Pitch down and away. 1-2. I've seen everybody go up the tunnel and completely leave the dugout. That's one. Silent treatment, always a winner. 1-2, 2 on here, and the pitch swung on and tapped towards Lewis. Lewis pirouettes, 2-for-1, relay from Kreidler, back in first base, not quite in time. Slow developing. Twins do get the out at second base on a 4-6 force out. Dingler moves to third, Keith at first, and they're on the corners for Torkelson. Torkelson, a 2-run home run, a couple of strikeouts. Now, you probably weren't in the dugout much, but maybe early in games or maybe during your starter days, were there any home run celebrations, greetings, pranks?
1: The silent treatment was the one. And it was something that you knew. They're always a long time coming, right? It's been over a third of a season for Colt Keith, and so he's been getting ribbed all season long, probably for the last month.
0: About having no power.
1: Yep, no pop. Weight room's open. All those things. And so that one was well planned out.
0: Oh, one's a strike, 0-2. You ever have it where you guys call for the silent treatment and then somebody messes it up and just high-fives?
1: Well, that's the funny thing is when the ball, like that one, when it leaves, somebody in that dugout immediately saying, everybody sit down, everybody sit down. And so there's chaos in the dugout trying to get everybody calmed down.
0: 0-2 swung on a miss. Torkelson's third strikeout, and Lorison gives up the solo homer, but he's out of the inning with no further damage. We've played 7. It's all Tigers. 8-0 on your home for Twins baseball.
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0: Top of the eighth, top of the order. Twins down 8-0. Larnick leads off. Orlando Arcia will take Buxton's at bat. He's on deck. Holton still pitching, and the first pitch left on left to strike. 0-1. Chris and Glenn, welcoming you to Comerica Ballpark. Appreciate you sharing part of your afternoon with us today, though it hasn't gone the way of the home team in Twins territory. Big swing and miss, 0-2. All Tigers in this one, as they look to make it 2 out of 3 in the series. Jacoby Jones Tiger jersey making his way up the alleyway. Here's the 0-2 pitch. Don't see a lot of those.
1: Jacoby Jones?
0: Jacoby Jones. Remember him, the outfielder?
1: Really it's not fast. A Jamai Jones?
0: It's not a Jamai Jones. Nope, not a Jamai Jones. We'll probably see Jamai Jones, though, here in the next half inning. 1-2. That one cued right back up the middle. Picked up by McGonigal near the bag at second. He'll throw out Larnick. Arcia the hitter. Will probably mean Orlando plays short. Kreider will go out to center here in the bottom of the eighth. Looking ahead, brought to you by James Hardy. The Twins back home against the Cardinals tomorrow. Can't wait. 7:10 start. We're on the air at 6:30. Joe Ryan against Kyle Leahy. When you look ahead to home improvements, look to James Hardy. Hardy Siding, America's number one brand of siding. Opened in St. Louis last year. That was a whole lot of fun for the pomp and circumstance. The results weren't great. Great fan base. They travel well. Should be a wonderful atmosphere at Target Field. As a pitch misses here, 1-0. All the usual Friday festivities, the happy hours and whatnot. And hopefully, weather-wise, a good night at the ballpark. 1-0 is wide. Two balls and no strikes. The pitch is popped up. Back of home. That one's going to be down below us. The count is 2-1. Tomorrow's going to start the Dan Gladden Ironman stretch. Danny's going to have, obviously, the three alongside me at Target Field. There's a big swing and miss, and the count 2-2 on Arcia.
1: Ironman stretch because he's actually going on the road?
0: Well, yeah, then he's going to go on the road. Then he's going to have the homestand, and then he's going to go on the road again.
1: He is?
0: How about that? He's going to Houston and New York.
1: Hmm.
0: Two balls and two strikes. Popped away foul. I'm going to be off for that Texas-Arizona trip. It'll be a reunion week on the radio with Corey and Danny. We're going to send Drew Halverson on that trip as an engineer slash referee. Here's the pitch. Swung on a miss. He got him on a changeup. Holton eventually gets Arcia to succumb, and now it's Cody Clemens. Two outs and nobody on. 8-0 Tigers. We're in the top of the eighth.
1: We should maybe think about getting Drew a referee shirt.
0: And a whistle.
1: And putting it on for that first game.
0: pretty good idea. Hits to Clemens, fouled straight back, and the count is 0-1. No balls and a strike to Cody. Going back to his home state of Texas on that next roadie. And he lines this one towards second. Little short hop. Knocked down by Torres. Picks it up. Throws to second. Torres never panics. It never looks like he's moving fast. And he never panics. And he just makes all the plays at second base. We've played 7.5. It's 8-0 Tigers. This is your home for Twins baseball.
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0: Bottom of the eighth inning, new pitcher on for the Minnesota Twins. We didn't see him warming up in the bullpen because he wasn't. It's Alex Jackson who is on to pitch. Jackson has pitched before, did it for the Orioles against the Giants. He walked Willy Adames and Dominic Smith to start that outing. And he misses wide here to Zach McKinstry, one ball, no strikes. This ball is golfed deep into the right field corner. That's going to be a home run for Zach McKinstry. And it's 9-0. So Jackson gives up a home run to McKinstry.
1: No official score needed for that one.
0: Yeah, fifth home run. Zach has been awarded a grand slam on that hit to right field, giving 4 RBI. It's the first home run given up by Alex Jackson. Again, he gave up 3 runs. Last time he pitched, he gave up a double to Casey Schmidt, sack fly to Luis Matos, and a double to Stillwater's own Drew Gilbert. And this is to Rogers.
1: He just sent Rogers a message there.
0: Missed in. 1-0.
1: So far in, it was behind him.
0: In. In the ballpark.
1: So far in, it was out.
0: Up is down, down is up. That's ball three. Len Casper with the White Sox has a theory, as that's going to be ball four. And we're going to have a pinch hitter here in Zach Short from McGonigal. So a homer and a walk. Got two of the three true outcomes against Jackson. Len Casper's idea is that now that pitchers or position players don't actually try to pitch as a ball is popped up to center field. Kreidler, the new center fielder, has it. One pitch, one out. You know, it used to be Drew Butera would come in and try to see how hard he could throw, or if he could throw a curveball, he'd throw 92. Now that it's just lobbing it up under the hitter's speed, Len's idea is to go to that system where once you get to the point where a pitcher can enter the game, and they've put some rules in. It has to be, what, down 8 on the road or 10 at home.
1: Yep.
0: As the hitter now going to be Perez, pinch hitting, he takes a strike. His idea is you say, okay, do it like in the WBC, where if you get to a certain run differential, the game's over. As the pitch is popped away, foul. Caratini chasing, slides, can't quite get there. Great hustle from Vic Caratini in an 8-0 game, 9-0 game. And his point is, once you get to the 8 or 10 where the pitcher's allowed to come in, okay, now establish a new marker. Let's say the number's 10 runs here at home. And if your position guy gets, if they score that many runs, then it's over. You don't have to watch a guy pitch for an hour throwing slow pitch softballs to the other team. Little sidearm there, dropped his arm angle. Foul ball straight back. Most position players I talk to don't want to pitch. They all say they do.
1: They took the fun out of it.
0: Yeah. And this ball clobbered for Perez. That's deep to left field. That's a home run. Two-run shot for Perez. And again, we talk all the time about the sanctity of numbers in the game. And that's a couple more home runs and a couple runs. Those all count at the end of the year. No one goes to look and see if it was off a position player. Two-run homer for Perez. It's 11-0. Sixth home run of the day. And now Veerling gets a shot. I think Jamai Jones is the only guy we haven't seen off the bench so far. Strike called. That one chopped to third base. Lee scoops it up, charging in, and throws to first. That's out number two. Dingler will be the batter. You understand why you do it. You want to save innings on your arms. You know, I was watching a Dodger-Rockies game. The Dodgers were up 15-1, so they had a position player throw the last inning while they were ahead. He faced 11 batters, gave up 5 runs. Pop up into shallow right. Clemens retreats, makes the catch. Fighting the sun. Nice job. Nice job, Cody Clemens. Alex Jackson, Team Good Guy Award, as he wears it for the 8th inning, gives up a couple of home runs. 11-0 Tigers over the Twins. 9th inning next on your home for Twins baseball.
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0: Bo Brisky will work the top of the ninth inning. 11-0 Tigers on top. Trying to blank the Twins will be just the second shutout for Minnesota this year. Alex Jackson will be the hitter as the pitcher, so he could break Ryan Fitzgerald's record and become the latest Twins pitcher to hit a home run. Fitzgerald took Jimenez's record. Jimenez took it from Jim Cott. Left fielder is Wenzel Perez. Veerling's in center. McKinstry moves in to play second. Short, plays short. Tigers on the verge of a series win. Frisky pitched last night. And he delivers to Alex Jackson, who hits one towards shortstop. Zach picks it up on one hop, throws to first base, and on one pitch, there's one out. Brooks Lee will bat 0 for 3. Flat out twice to center, line to right. Twins winging home tonight. Then they take on the Cardinals. Ryan versus Leahy tomorrow night. Then afternoon baseball Saturday and Sunday. Prelip and Bradley scheduled to start in the series. Cardinals will have the righty Leahy, the lefty Libertor, and then Michael McGreevy, a right-hander. Pitch for a strike, 0-1. One of those series where you're going to want to come and you're going to want to buy a program because there's a whole lot of new faces on that Cardinals team. Weatherholt's fun to watch. Mason Wynn is a fun player.
1: Weatherholt, was he in the same draft just a couple of years ago, I believe?
0: Yeah, he's a young player. I'm going to have to check on that.
1: I think he was in that same draft with Connor Griffin. Colson Montgomery in that draft?
0: Might have been as a high schooler. This ball lined to first base. Torkelson picks it up, and Lee is out. Yeah, Weatherholt was the seventh pick out of West Virginia.
1: In 24. Yeah.
0: That had Travis Pezzan at the top of the draft, then Chase Burns. Charlie Condon is with the Rockies. Nick Kurtz went fourth. The White Sox have Hayden Smith, the AAA pitcher, for the fifth pick. Then Jack Caglione and J.J. Weatherholt. Griffin went a couple of picks later at number 9. Braden Montgomery went number 12 in that draft.
1: Braden Montgomery, not Colson, yeah.
0: Cam Smith was in that draft. Yeah, pretty good draft. As a swinging miss by Lewis, 0-1. 2 years later, all of those guys are having impacts.
1: Yeah.
0: In the big leagues. And exciting players. No balls and a strike to Royce. Pitch inside, and it's 1-1. Carson Bench was in that first round with the Mets left fielder. Treya Savage was in that first round. Pitch to Lewis. Swung on a miss, and the Twins are down to their final strike. And Kalen Culpepper was in that draft, and he's a guy who's knocking on the door that Twins fans are excited to see. 1-2. Here it comes. And it's taken in off the plate. They're going to challenge. Jake Rogers is going to try to end this game on a challenge. And I think he's going to do it. I think we're going to end on a challenge, which seems almost fitting. Crowd tells the story. It's a challenge called strike 3. Twins go in order, and this ball game is over, and this series will end with a whimper for the Minnesota Twins. All Tigers today, they win it 11-0, routing Minnesota. Second shutout this year for the Twins. Twins are now 31-39. Detroit improves to 29-40 on the year. They take 2 of 3 in the series. And a team who had been just 5-14 in the Central, the second worst interdivision record in baseball behind the Reds, who are 2-13, picks up a much-needed series victory against a division rival. So the Twins fall 11-0. John Vitas entrusted to put a ribbon around this one in the postgame download. Here's a preview of what's to come.
2: Yeah, not a whole lot of positives to hit on with this one, Chris. It's just the 16th time in Twins history they've given up 6 homers in a game. Of course, it comes with the caveat that 2 of them came against a position player, and only the second time the Twins have been shut out this season. We'll discuss where this game took a turn for the worst with Glenn Perkins on the Affinity Plus Federal Credit Union postgame download. We'll see what Derek Shelton has to say as his team looks to regroup for a home series against the Cardinals starting tomorrow. We'll take a break, and then Chris will be back from Comerica to wrap it up with the final totals here on your home for Twins baseball.
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0: Well, it's a pretty day in downtown Detroit. Best day we've had weather-wise, but certainly the worst baseball we've had in the series. Tigers roll to an 11-0 victory. Six home runs. Two of them came late off a position player, but boy, plenty of damage against Zebby Matthews here today. For every double play the Twins turn this season, Innovative will donate $100 to Fight Like a Ninja at the end of the season. That's for every double play the Twins turn in 2026, courtesy of Innovative. Did not turn a double play here today. Had a chance late as the Twins are having some bumps defensively at second base here. Not a great series defensively for the Twins at second base or at shortstop in the last series as they're looking to iron a few things out. Let's get to the final lines here, as ugly as they might be. Tigers 11 runs on 13 hits, six of them homers, no errors, five left on. Twins no runs on five hits, all of them singles, no errors, six left on. Winning pitcher was Keiter Montero. He's pitching for a spot in the rotation with Skubal, Mize, maybe Verlander, all due to come back. He pitched great. He's 3-4, 6 1/3 scoreless innings for Keiter Montero. The loss goes to Zebby Matthews. Couldn't keep in the park today, and Matthews falls to 2-4 as he went 6, an inning from Lorison, and then Alex Jackson picked up his bullpen by getting the last three outs. Twins dropped to 31-39. The Tigers improved to 29-40. 2 hours and 14 minutes, quickest game of the series, 30,714 here to soak up the sun in downtown Detroit. Hopefully better times ahead for Minnesota as they go 1-2 here on this brief three-game road trip back home for a brief three-game homestand against a good Cardinals club. It'll be Joe Ryan tomorrow against Kyle Leahy. Ryan is 4-3 with a .307. Leahy is 5-3 with a .442 earned run average. That ball game is a 7-10 start. We'll be on the air at 6:30. Should be a great atmosphere at Target Field. I certainly hope you will be a part of it as we welcome Danny back for the first of 24 in a row for Dan Gladden in the radio booth. That'll do it for us upstairs here in Detroit. I do want to shout out Al Rosenberg, zipping back from that miracle finish at Madison Square Garden to handle our engineering here today. And he now wings on to San Antonio to finish off the NBA Finals. Glenn Perkins, he's going to stick around. He's going to talk to John Vitas on the postgame download right after this on your home for Twins baseball.
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0: 0-2. Swung on and hit the other way and blasted. Deep left field. Larnach's at the track. He's at the wall. He looks up and it's gone for an opposite field home run for Riley Green. He is some kind of strong. We mentioned that Green's home runs were down. That's his second of the series.
2: Yeah, home runs up across this entire series for the Detroit Tigers. Balls just flying out of Comerica Park as the Tigers hit six. That one there, the fourth and final one against an actual Twins pitcher. As we bring you in to the Affinity Plus Federal Credit Union postgame download, John Vitas joining you from our Target Field studios after an 11-0 defeat for our Minnesota Twins against the Detroit Tigers. We bring in Glenn Perkins live from Detroit. And Perk, let's start with Zebby Matthews, who took the brunt of the damage today, seven earned runs over six innings of work. You guys were commenting on his diminished velocity, some missed locations. Were those two of the bigger factors as to why the Tigers were able to pile up runs today?
1: Yeah, I'm feeling like I'm having a little bit of deja vu talking to you about Zebby and missed locations right now. It just seems with Zeb that when he misses his spot, he ends up missing middle, and it almost seems like the other team never misses the pitch, and they get hit hard. Mistakes from Zebby, for some reason, seem like they get hit harder and punished more than a lot of other guys, and I don't know what that is. But, yeah, the velocity being down, I don't know what to make of that. It could be that he's worn down a little bit. It could be that he's not feeling good on the mound. It could be that it's hot out today. Maybe it's just one of those days. Who knows? But he needs that velocity. It matters. And if hitters have to respect velocity, it's going to be much more difficult to hit not only the fastball but all the rest of the pitches. Like I said to Chris during the game, everybody times up the fastball and then works off of that. And if you don't have to react as quickly, it makes everything a little bit easier to hit. And I think that was the case today.
2: Yeah, neither of these pitchers were throwing all that hard, both around 93 with their fastballs, but Cater Montero was at a nice rhythm all day long. If you're a hitter and you're not totally locked in, Montero seems like a guy you could go a very comfortable 0-for-4 against. What did you see from him today that kept the Twins so off balance?
1: It was just all of his pitches in the strike zone, challenging the Twins hitters with multiple pitches. I mentioned it late. And what Joe used to say is, can I eliminate any pitches? And the Twins couldn't eliminate pitches from Cater Montero today, and he made them pay. And it was there's not much that's going to blow your mind. There's not much eye-popping about what he does, but all of a sudden you blink, and he's got an out in the seventh inning, and he's coming off the field to a standing ovation. And he just mixed really well and was in the strike zone.
2: Tigers certainly have some decisions to make. It was announced that Skubal and Casey Mize will be back in the rotation this weekend. But how can you take a guy like Montero out, right? I mean, Flaherty might be on the hot seat. They've got some good decisions to have to make in Detroit.
1: Yeah, you can take one of those guys out when you're bringing back the reigning two-time Cy Young Award winner and your number one overall pick a couple of years ago. I think that those are pretty good reasons. And mostly for Scoobal. I mean, he's going to displace anybody. So they're flying high right now, and I'm sure they're looking forward to getting those guys back.
2: Yeah, no doubt about it. I know as professional athletes, you want to take everything as a learning opportunity, but is this the kind of game where if you're the Twins, you just flush it and move on?
1: Yeah, I think you forget about this one as soon as the game that last out was recorded. You just have to move on. There's another game tomorrow, and you start thinking about that game right now. These kind of games happen. They're ugly, and you just move on. It's as simple as that.
2: Yeah, no doubt about it.

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9: Continuing on with the Affinity Plus Federal Credit Union postgame download, we get into the highlights brought to you by the Sheboygan Sausage Company, and as you might imagine, all Tigers highlights for you here this afternoon. Although this game was competitive through at least 3.5 innings, the difference really was the bottom of the first. Kevin McGonigal, a leadoff double off the top of the wall in left field, got a man into scoring position right away. McGonigal moved to third on a Gleyber Torres flyout, and then Riley Green put Detroit in front with a sacrifice fly to center, and it was 1-0. From there, though, Zebby got in his best rhythm of the day. He actually retired 8 in a row, taking him all the way into the fourth inning. Twins had 2 hits against Montero, so both teams had 2 hits through 3 innings. But it took a turn in the fourth. Dylan Dingler, a 1-out double against Zebby. And then with 2 outs, Colt Keith able to deliver an RBI single. He would then steal second base ahead of Spencer Torkelson, who got a hanging curveball on 1-1.
10: And they are in dire need of a series win today. And this ball hit high in the air left field. Larnick can only watch. That one's into the seats for a home run. And Spencer Torkelson has opened it up here with a 2-run blast, his 10th of the year. And it's 4-0 Detroit.
9: Yeah, double-digit homers now for Torkelson. He actually struck out in his other 3 at-bats. That was his one big moment for the day. Not done, though. Lots more offense against Zebby Matthews, including Gleyber Torres in the 5th.
10: This ball is hammered 3-0, high in the air to deep right field. They got Torres back, and it shows. Opposite field home run, Gleyber Torres. That's how you take a 3-0 swing. Fourth home run of the year for Gleyber Torres over the head of Martin in right field. 5-0 Tigers.
9: Yeah, just took it the other way, squared up the fastball. Zebby Matthews threw 31 fastballs today. He got 1 whiff, so not his pitch, with the velocity down from 95.5 down to 93.5 today. Tigers continued to tee off, a leadoff single from Kerry Carpenter in the 6th, and then this.
10: Is this ball hit high in the air for Colt Keith? Is that his first home run of the year? Of course it is. Home run halfway up the bleachers for Colt Keith. A 3 RBI day for a guy who entered play with only 7 runs.

0: runs batted in as an everyday player all season long. It's 7-0 Tigers.
1: First of the year for Keith. I promise you that's the last Tigers home run we will play during this highlight segment. But he gets his first. It's a two-run shot, and it closes the book on Zebby. 7 earned runs on 9 hits over 6. We do have to tell you about additional Tigers homers, because they got a solo shot from Riley Green in the 7th. That was against Cody Laurison. Alex Jackson came in to pitch in the 8th. He gave up 2 home runs and 3 runs in total, and the Tigers score in each of the final 5 innings to take it 11-0. No runs, 5 hits, no errors for the Twins. 11 runs, 13 hits, no errors for the Tigers. Detroit improves to 29-40. Twins fall to 31-39. Game took 2 hours and 17 minutes, a quick one today, in front of a nice crowd, 30,714 in Detroit. Your highlights are brought to you by the Sheboygan Sausage Company, America's tradition since 1933. Twins did get those 5 hits, including 2 today for Royce Lewis, who's our Treasure Island Diamond player of the game.
0: Here's the pitch. Swung on and lined sharply into left field for a base hit. It was a slider again. We saw the same pitch multiple times, and he went from fouling it well foul, fouling it a little closer to fair territory, and then pulling it between the third baseman and the shortstop. So credit Royce Lewis for making adjustments on that same pitch. 0-2 hit sharply through the left side and past the dive of Colt Keith for a base hit. 2-hit day for Royce Lewis. It was a sinker, and he got the bat head out.
1: Yeah, Royce Lewis, 2 more hits today, slowly creeping towards that Mendoza line, really starting to warm up since that reset down in St. Paul. Royce, our Treasure Island Diamond player of the game. 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
2: It's time for a Twins player profile.
3: Hello, this is Pablo Lopez, number 49 for the Minnesota Twins. What's your favorite thing about Minnesota and or the Twin Cities? I like that there's a lot of green everywhere. There's a lot of green. Green's my favorite color. I love nature. There's a lot of water. I grew up going to the beach a lot, and obviously we have lakes, but still the water, it's peaceful, it's quiet. I really love it. What is the most used app in your phone? Definitely Spotify, because I'm always the DJ at the place where I train in the off-season. And it's not easy being the everyday DJ. What is your go-to cheat meal? I like frozen yogurt, and I like Shake Shack burgers. Who did you model your game after when you were growing up? It's a good mix of Johan Santana, the way he pitched, his approach, his demeanor, his mentality, combined with Felix Hernandez, who we are both right-handed pitchers, so it was easier to model my pitching after, but it's a good mix of both. Goodbye. This has been Pablo Lopez, number 49 for the Minnesota Twins.
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1: 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Well, all night games around the Twins minor league affiliates today. Charlie Soto had his rehab start rained out yesterday. He will pitch game one for Fort Myers at home against Dunedin here in less than an hour as they get a twin bill started. Another big pitching prospect on the mound at the high A level, Riley Quick, gets the start for Cedar Rapids. They are in Lansing and will get going at 6:05. Double A Wichita in Tulsa at 7. St. Paul in Toledo at 6:05 tonight. Limited action around our Jeff Belzer out-of-town Major League scoreboard. There is one final score to tell you about. The Marlins shut out the Diamondbacks 2-0, and Brett Sullivan just hit a solo home run for the Rockies to give them a 1-0 lead over the Cubs. That's in Denver in the third inning. One other game, it actually just went final. We played a highlight for you from earlier in the day, the Cardinals and the Mets. Of course, the Cardinals will be the Twins' next opponent here at Target Field. That game went back and forth a couple of different times, but the winning swing came in the seventh.
11: Ripped in the inner right field, pretty deep. Walker back onto the track, at the wall, and it's gone! Soto with a go-ahead home run in the bottom of the seventh has given the Mets a 5-4 lead.
1: And that would be the final score. Mets bullpen able to close it out as they beat the Cardinals and avoid getting swept. So St. Louis will come into Target Field off of a loss. There is a rain delay in Kansas City. Better than an hour now into that delay, Rangers and Royals were supposed to get going. That game has not yet started. There were some exciting finishes after we signed off the air late last night, including three different one-run games, two of which ended on walk-offs. We normally play two plays for you, so we're going to go back to last night. Astros, Angels, extra innings tied at two.
11: Line drive, base hit, say goodnight to the Astros. The Angels finally win a series at home against Houston, and it's Jose Siri. Hey, Siri, show us a walk-off.
1: Yeah, Jose Siri, who was not on the roster until a few weeks ago, selected out of the minor leagues, gives the Angels a 3-2 win as they defeat their in-division rivals. 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We're going to hear from Derek Shelton, get some of his thoughts on this Twins loss today here on your home for Twins baseball.
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1: John Vitas, happy you've joined us here on the Affinity Plus Federal Credit Union postgame download as the Tigers defeat the Twins and take the series 2-1. It's time to get reaction on the game. Our ears are on the clubhouse, brought to you by Minnesota Corn. Derek Shelton joined the media after the game, and as you might expect, he was asked about the outing from Zebby Matthews. Matthews competitive through three, but it really unraveled in the middle innings for him as he gave up long balls in each of the fourth, fifth, and sixth. Derek with his thoughts on Zebby's outing today.
19: Yeah, I mean, they attacked him. He threw strikes. I mean, you look at the line, I actually think he pitched better than the line. I mean, he hung a breaking ball, he hung a changeup, and then a 3-0 homer. You know, also, they got the balls up to left field. I mean, even the first ball McGonagall hit, you know, I mean, ball was blown out, and you got to give him credit. They took good swings.
1: Well, one area on the line that probably should have been better for Zebby was that scoring decision that Chris and Perk were a little perturbed by. It was called a single for McKinstry, but most of us would have certainly called that an E4. But the homers, obviously, the credit of the Tigers hitters. They are really starting to heat up right now. They've been scorching hot over the last week and a half or so. And Shelty says that lineup just keeps getting healthier and better.
19: Yeah, I mean, you get Glaber back. I mean, the McConical kid, I mean, this kid's going to be a star. I mean, he's a really good player. You watch him play all three positions, his at-bats. But their lineup, I mean, the lineup that they thought they were going to have early in the year is now back, and it's definitely lengthened back out.
1: And as we mentioned with Perk earlier, that rotation is about to be back. They add Skubal and Mize over the weekend, maybe bump either Flaherty or Montero to the bullpen or off the roster. This is a very strong Tigers team on paper. Obviously, a lot of ground to make up in the standings at 29-40 right now. Keiter Montero was outstanding for the Tigers. He went 6 1/3 scoreless, allowed just 4 hits, 1 walk, and struck out 4 en route to his third victory of the season. Here's what Derek thought he did well against the Twins hitters.
19: He mixed that. I think it was a breaking ball. The breaking ball and changeup, he kind of mixed and matched. We were kind of underneath the ball a little bit. You know, it wasn't for lack of approach. I mean, we did a good job of running the pitch count up. It's just we couldn't string anything together.
1: Yeah, no doubt about it. Just some scattered singles for the Twins against Montero, who seemed to get stronger as he went along. He retired 7 of the last 8 Twins that he faced. We thank Derek Shelton for his thoughts before the Twins hit the plane back to Minnesota. Our ears a bit on the clubhouse, brought to you by Minnesota Corn, continuously working to promote sustainable practices, develop new uses, and maintain thriving rural economies for Minnesota's 24,000 corn farmers. We finish the show with a trip around the bases next on your home for Twins baseball.
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1: Kate Air Montero and two relievers combined to blank the Twins 11-0. Second time this season the Twins have been shut out. Also the second time this year they used a position player to pitch as they gave up six homers in total. The 16th time in team history they've given up six or more. Let's circle the bases. They're brought to you by Toyota. At first base, the Tigers cranked out six homers this afternoon, giving them 23 already in the month of June. That passes their total of 18 homers in a 28-game month of May. The 23 homers are the second most so far this month in the majors. The only team that has outslugged them, the A's, who have 24 and, of course, have played their last couple games at Elevation in Las Vegas. At second base, Gleyber Torres had one of those homers. It came on a big cut at a 3-0 fastball from Zebby Matthews. It's the first homer that Zebby has allowed in a 3-0 count in his career. The last time the Twins served up a homer on a 3-0 pitch was Chris Paddock against Jordan Beck of the Rockies last July 18th. Since pitch tracking began in 1988, the Twins have now allowed 43 round trippers on 3-0 pitches. At third base, Dylan Dingler did not have a homer today for the Tigers, but he did go 3-for-5 with two singles and a double. It's Dingler's third three-hit game of the season against the Twins, one shy of the Tigers' record against Minnesota. Ron LaFleur, Placido Polanco, Prince Fielder, and Victor Martinez have the Tigers or have had four three-hit games for the Tigers against the Twins. Martinez did it three times, 2011, 2014, and 2016. And at home, Zebby Matthews surrendered seven earned runs today, the second time in the last three starts that he's given up seven. Matthews is the 58th Twins pitcher to have two such games in the same season. The Twins' record for seven earned run games in one year is six, set by LaTroy Hawkins in 1999. Bailey Ober is tied for third on the list with four such games, and that was last year, 2025. That's what you find when circling the bases, brought to you by your local Toyota dealers. Toyota, let's go places. Twins will get a night off, hopefully at home, if that flight gets them back here soon. It'll be a 7:10 first pitch tomorrow, so some time to rest up. Game right here at Target Field. St. Louis Cardinals in town. Joe Ryan has the ball for the Twins against Kyle Leahy of the Cardinals. 7:10 first pitch means we'll have a late pregame lineup card for you starting at 6:30. A big thank you to our team working in studio today. For Mark Janowski, Cal Soderquist, Cameron Green, and Lucas Kirchner, I'm John Vitas saying so long from Target Field, where we hope to see you out this weekend. This is your home for Twins baseball.
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5: Hit through the right side, RBI base hit, Ryan Jeffers. Twins take the lead, 2-1.
6: They had a pitch lined to the left center field. That's going to tie it up. As Bell around first base, ground ball, weekly hit should be two. Kieschel to Lee, back to first in time for the TaylorMade double play. Nicely turned.
5: Byron smashes this ball deep into the left field corner. That one's back towards the fence, and it's off the base of the wall. Byron looping around first, looping towards second. He slides in with a crisp leadoff double.
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0: chance of thunderstorms this afternoon. Otherwise, cloudy skies expected. Highs level off around 71. Westerly winds 10 to 15 miles per hour. Chance for storms tonight. Lows dip down to about 52. Partly cloudy. Partly cloudy tomorrow. High temperatures reach up to 71. From the Weatherology Weather Center, I'm meteorologist Jennifer Wojcicki on Rock 95. Right now, it's 62 degrees.
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0: chance of thunderstorms this afternoon. Otherwise, cloudy skies expected. Highs level off around 71. Westerly winds 10 to 15 miles per hour. Chance for storms tonight. Lows dip down to about 52. Partly cloudy. Partly cloudy tomorrow. High temperatures reach up to 71. From the Weatherology Weather Center, I'm meteorologist Jennifer Wojcicki on Rock 95. Right now, it's 62 degrees.
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0: classic rock that really rocks, Rock 95, Pat Benatar, Love is a Battlefield. I'm about to tell you something that you might not know. If you're listening to Rock 95, you probably enjoy the band Queen. Did you know that drummer Roger Taylor has a solo career? I did not know that. And I have a whole bunch of details about Roger Taylor's new album. That's coming up after Zeppelin. I have ELO, The Doors, and Nirvana all coming up. Rock 95.
1: Chance of thunderstorms tonight. Otherwise, partly cloudy skies. Lows dip down to about 52. Winds out of the west, 10 to 15 miles per hour. Daytime highs approaching 71. Tomorrow, sunshine mixed with clouds at times. Lows level off around 48. Tomorrow night, mainly clear. From the Weatherology Weather Center, I'm meteorologist Jennifer Wojcicki on Rock 95. Right now, it's 65 degrees.
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Rock 95 Wanted Dead or Alive from Bon Jovi. Queen drummer Roger Taylor has a new album coming out. Details after Zeppelin. Here's ELO.

0: Okay, settle down, everybody. Today's class is about getting in touch with our feelings and emotions.
1: No. All we want to do is rock. Miles Riker, afternoons on Classic Rock That Really Rocks. 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

0: classic rock that really rocks, Rock 95, Black Dog from Zeppelin. Well, I learned something today that I never knew. Roger Taylor, the drummer for Queen, he actually has 7 solo albums. I didn't know that. In fact, his 7th solo album is coming out in September, called Violence Insane in a Beautiful World. It's coming out September 18th. I didn't even know that he had a solo career. I might have to check that out. So Queen drummer Roger Taylor has his new album coming out September 18th. Springsteen, Glory Days coming up next, Rock 95.
1: Chance of thunderstorms tonight, otherwise partly cloudy skies. Lows dip down to about 52. Winds out of the west, 10 to 15 miles per hour. Daytime highs approaching 71. Tomorrow, sunshine mixed with clouds at times. Lows level off around 48. Tomorrow night, mainly clear. From the Weatherology Weather Center, I'm meteorologist Jennifer Wojcicki on Rock 95. Right now, it's 65 degrees.
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0: 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Kickstart My Heart from the Crew. Well, I don't want to get you too excited about fall football, but what do you say we have a look at the 2026 UND Fighting Hawks football schedule? That's coming up after Kansas. 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
5: Chance of thunderstorms tonight. Otherwise, partly cloudy skies. Lows dip down to about 52. Winds out of the west, 10 to 15 miles per hour. Daytime highs approaching 71. Tomorrow, sunshine mixed with clouds at times. Lows level off around 48. Tomorrow night, mainly clear. From the Weatherology Weather Center, I'm meteorologist Jennifer Wojcicki on Rock 95. Right now, it's 69 degrees.
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Here's Petty.

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0: Classic rock that really rocks. Rock 95. Carry On Wayward Son from Kansas. I know what you're thinking. You know, we just got into summer. Why are we talking about fall football? Well, August 27th is not that far away. And the Fighting Hawks football team is going to be taking on LIU August 27th, 7 p.m. at the Alaris Center. And then September 5th, it'll be St. Thomas of Minnesota right here at the Alaris Center. So Fighting Hawks football coming up sooner than you think. Mother from Danzig is lined up next. Rock 95.
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10: Chance of thunderstorms tonight. Otherwise, partly cloudy skies. Lows dip down to about 52. Winds out of the west, 10 to 15 miles per hour. Daytime highs approaching 71. Tomorrow, sunshine mixed with clouds at times. Lows level off around 48. Tomorrow night, mainly clear. From the Weatherology Weather Center, I'm meteorologist Jennifer Wojcicki on Rock 95. Right now, it's 69 degrees.
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0: classic rock that really rocks. Rock 95, Under Pressure, from Queen and David Bowie. Not that you would ever do this, and I wouldn't either, but if you were to think about stealing something, walking into, let's say, a gas station, and you decided to steal something over, let's say, a three-week period, what would be the first thing that you would steal? I'm going to let you think about that for a little bit. I'll have some details after Boston. Pearl Jam's Black is coming up next. Rock 95.
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9: Chance of thunderstorms tonight, otherwise partly cloudy skies. Lows it down to about 52. Winds out of the west 10 to 15 miles per hour. Daytime highs approaching 71. Tomorrow, sunshine mixed with clouds at times. Lows level off around 48. Tomorrow night, mainly clear. From the Weatherology Weather Center, I'm meteorologist Jennifer Wojcicki on Rock 95. Right now, 69.
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Rock 95 Crazy Train from Ozzy. Yeah, some people are crazy. $300 worth of banana chips. Details after Boston. Here's Foreigner.

He's got your rock right here. 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

0: classic rock that really rocks. Rock 95, More Than a Feeling from Boston. So my question to you was, you're walking into a gas station and you decide that you want to steal something over about a 3-week period. What would it be? Did you maybe think of food or water or something? I don't know, beef sticks? Well, a 59-year-old Florida woman, yeah, this time it's Florida woman and not Florida man, was arrested for repeatedly stealing banana chips. She stole $300 worth of banana chips. And each banana chip bag was worth $6.49. Why would you steal $300 worth of banana chips? I could think of so many other things to steal, especially, you know, $6.49. Maybe one day you go in and take some water, and then the next day some banana chips, and then the next day you take something else. I don't know. $300 worth of banana chips. That's a little bit crazy. Ram Jam, coming up next, Rock 95.
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9: Chance of thunderstorms tonight. Otherwise, partly cloudy skies. Lows dip down to about 52. Winds out of the west, 10 to 15 miles per hour. Daytime highs approaching 71. Tomorrow, sunshine mixed with clouds at times. Lows level off around 48. Tomorrow night, mainly clear. From the Weatherology Weather Center, I'm meteorologist Jennifer Wojcicki on Rock 95. Right now, 69.
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